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3: So I took a page from Tyler Riggs and misspoke. I got all excited about the awards and all that stuff. And actually, we're doing that in between the ball games. My apologies.
4: Yeah, so we'll look forward to that, getting that presentation, Player of the Year, Coach of the Year, and your scholarship winner.
3: Introducing the cheerleaders that you guys have already introduced to our listening audience, and we're so glad to have them alongside. Talk a little bit with Coach there. That first half, his defense, unbelievable.
4: Well, Coach Chapman over here studying the notes. He's locked in, so I got to – Coach, you guys come out on fire defensively. You're hitting shots. What'd you tell these girls?
5: Go out there and have fun. It's about all you can tell them.
4: Just letting everybody let it rip, right?
5: Hey, if you're wide open, you better get you one because you may not get another chance.
4: Well, and you got some girls that could get after it defensively, including, you know, your own girls as well from Guyman. What do you think of this bunch?
5: Oh, it's a very good team. They're very coachable. I think they've had a lot of fun, and I'd love to have a roster that looked like that every year.
4: It'd be nice. It'd be nice for sure.
3: Extremely athletic. That's what I've been impressed with is their athleticism and the ability to get up and down the floor.
4: We got to step over here and talk to Aliana because she's talking about letting it rip. Miss Lawson, you are letting it fly from deep. Where's that coming from?
6: I've been at that.
4: We did go talk to Coach Lau, and he said, you know, there's never a shot you didn't like.
6: Yeah, it's true. I literally shoot from anywhere. I don't care. I like it all. I want to score.
4: Now, be honest with us. Did you mean to use the backboard?
6: No, never.
3: Ask her, though. She's some emotion. You're getting excited on this thing. A little fist pump going on and a little trash talking as well, we know.
6: That's just like, it just comes out. I don't mean to. It just comes out of my mouth. I get excited.
3: She says it comes naturally. I love that.
4: That's a little blush. She's kind of like, oh, yeah, I was doing that, you know.
3: I also like the fact that she owns up to it.
4: Oh, yeah.
3: That she's never been a shot she didn't like. I think that's good stuff.
4: Got to be confident if you're out here winning the state championships.
3: Meantime, talk to our kids down here on the other end, on the red side, because they kind of ran into a buzzsaw in that first half of play. Had some good looks, couldn't get balls to go. A lot of them off the front end of the rim. Talk to them about their legs, maybe a little bit wobbly.
4: All right, girls, we're down a little bit here. Are we feeling the legs? Are we feeling the conditioning? How are we feeling the half?
6: I think I'm perfectly fine, to be honest. I just haven't worked with these girls at all, so we're getting used to it finally.
4: Paige Wheeler of Omega says that, and then Hadley Ott kind of gives her some big eyes next to her. Hadley, how you feel?
7: I'm feeling, like, tired, but it's also we're just not used to playing with each other. We're trying to figure out plays. We're trying to figure out defensive tendencies. But I think we're starting to figure it out, so hopefully we can make a comeback and find the second wind.
4: Well, we got Ms. Strickland next to him here out of Texoma. You had some good looks. Couldn't quite get some of them to fall, but, you know, are those looks you're always going to take?
8: Yeah, I'm going to try and take what's given to me and hope that they fall and go in.
4: We'll jump down to Kylie Cavalier here. You took a couple shots, tried to get loose. How are we feeling?
7: It needs to go through the hoop, and it would be a lot better.
4: Now we got Maddie Lockhart here trying to coach him up. You know, he dealing with a little bit of an injury, right? So you're trying to coach him up a little bit. So what's the red team got to do to get back in this?
9: I'm just cheering them on. They make their shots. We haven't been making them.
4: All right. Got to make those shots. Got to make them, guys.
3: At the half, 36-19, the white in front of the red. 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
3: Stephen Noble, Michael Barnes, and Tyler Riggs courtside here on a Tuesday night. And you've got a guy, we've heard his voice already this evening, Matt Ader, joining us at halftime.
4: Yeah, we got to get Matt in here. You're kind of waiting with bated breath, Matt, because you got a big game coming up next. Get to, some I'm sure you've thought about. I don't know how to describe this, that connection. Getting to announce Kylie one more time here along with her teammates, Hadley Ohm, Asia Blackledge in a minute. How are the feels on a dad's side right now?
5: I tell you, it's been really, really exciting. I mean, of course, I grew up in Northwest Oklahoma from Winoka, so Classic Bowl has been a part of life ever since way back when I was in high school. And getting to see my daughter come out here and play one more time on this floor, the Ladybugs and the Lady Boomers have had some good matchups on this floor over the 4 years that Kai and her crew has been in high school, but getting to watch her and Asia and Hadley go at it one more time, really, really special. It's a big deal tonight.
4: And, of course, one of the neat things, obviously, we go back to softball on Sunday. Asia Blackledge steals the show with those two big home runs. There's a little extra stink maybe on the call there from the PA guy, understandably. Talk about that, but we'll get to watch that.
5: Well, I tell you, Asia is an absolute beast of an athlete. It's tough to find somebody that can keep up with her. I mean, if it involves a ball, she can play it. She's also a fantastic soccer player, believe it or not. So I don't think I've run across anything that Asia doesn't do at an extremely high level. And so getting to watch her put two of them out in that Classic Bowl softball game and kind of help her team with that win, that was a huge moment for her and for the team. And I was excited just to get to be a part of it.
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1: Back at Boomer Fieldhouse, 36-19. The white team out in front of the red team, and the white squad will have the ball to begin the second half of play. They will work on the right end of your listening and or viewing device, and now they've decided, no, it's going to be the red squad that will get the ball. So again, 20-minute half, running clock until about the last 5 minutes, right, Tyler?
2: That's correct.
1: All right. So the red team, ready to go to work. Coach over there telling his team, hey, about 15 minutes, get ready to go in there.
3: And it was a serious talk, too.
1: I know. He kinda,
3: don't want to give this lead up.
1: He kind of downplayed things when he was talking to Tyler, but you want to win the ball.
3: Bluff, bluff.
1: Yeah. Half-court offense now for the red team. That's a good move inside. Chuck does not go, though. Boy, great effort that time by the red squad. They couldn't get it to go down as Brooke Bowers had room inside, just wouldn't go. Oh, what a pass inside there. Unable to finish, though, on the give the go. Should have gone glass. Addison Moore couldn't get it to fall.
3: A great pass. Just got to put that one up with the left hand, get it up over that rim.
1: Backing in, taking an extra step, getting away with it. Now a line drive three. Back of the iron doesn't go. Ball loose in the corner and collected by the white team, and they'll go to work. Pushing it up the floor. Little space there for Johnson Lilly. Didn't get it to fall. Saw Lily Johnson during the regular season on the basketball court. She can fly. Tyler, we saw her Sunday on the base pass playing softball.
2: Oh,
1: she
2: yeah.
1: Can get after it.
2: And we talked to her today, earlier today at that luncheon, and she admitted, you know, my legs are a little dead, but I think I can survive for tonight.
1: Miss shot here. Run out on the other end. Good job on the defensive end. Steal by the white squad, and they're going to come back with numbers. Kick left side. Three ball tiled up and knocked down. Is that Morales?
2: That'd be Jenny Panarin, Lobega.
1: Oh, it was Jenny, wasn't it? Jenny, who could I turn to? Jenny from the block. Jenny now with six in the ballgame.
3: Yeah, and got active, forced that turnover, too, on the defensive end.
1: Look at how quickly she gets it up the floor. I mean, beep, beep, and a great pass over the top.
2: And saw it all the way. Like, there's no doubt she was going there. She two dribbles, boom.
1: Marvelous vision. And that'll make it 41-19. 2 minutes gone by here in this second half of play. And the white team, they are just relentless. Foot on the gas and getting after it. Patience on the offensive end. Now at three, going to be dialed up. That comes up short for Bowers.
3: I tell you, the white squad's got a lot of state championships on that squad. I mean, Lomega, they're full of winners. And just, you know, all throughout that squad, they got a lot of state experience, so they want to win.
1: Shot from inside didn't go that time for the white squad. Now the red on the other end. That's Taylor Lewis. Lewis put it up, couldn't get it to go. But a foul on the play, and a couple of free throws here.
2: Got some folks in front row. Guys, who are here cheering on tonight?
4: Yeti De Herrera from Hooker.
2: Okay. Had her at softball. Yeti, she admitted she was a little nervous during that softball game leading off. She's trying to play with some confidence. Like, talk about Yeti, the player she is.
4: She is great. Shows a lot of dedication, and she's always positive and always has a good attitude.
2: A lot of fun as Yeti De Herrera representing Hooker.
1: First one for Lewis, no good. Taylor will get one more. Second one dies on the back of the rim and then falls in. So Taylor, one of two, 41-20, 16-50, and running in the second half of play. Line drive, three, bank shot, and look at her turn, and look at the bench.
2: Jenny Pinneran again, just all over.
1: And she like, that's just Scottie Pippen-like, guys. I just banked it in like he used to. Three on the other end for the red team, doesn't go. Pinneran now on the run out, doesn't have the numbers, she'll slow it down. Look at the vision she has, that's unbelievable. Three ball, right side, doesn't go. Long rebound collected by the red team.
3: That white squad bench would have erupted. Had
1: they were ready to go nuts, weren't they? Ball tipped out of bounds. It was still, oh. Well, I thought that ball was tipped, guys. Yeah, that was tipped. It was tipped. Tip, Blue. It's tipped. Come on, give him.
2: Coach Chapman agreed with you.
1: Yeah.
3: Your first ever time your play-by-play guy gets kicked out of a basketball game.
1: Oh, long three here doesn't go, but Pinneran there to run it down. What a pass. Right by the ear of the defender. Shot didn't go. Run out on the other end. It is his street basketball now. A little shuffle of the feet. And what a nice move there for the two, Vivi Castillo.
2: Playing against her teammates and her coach, Diamond representative.
1: Seven in the ball.

0: How about that for a wide open shot, guys? How do you get that wide open?
1: Nobody found her.
0: Addison Moore. Across the way, quickness there. It's that Lily Johnson we were talking about.
1: And Asia Blackledge over here, Johnny on the spot, ready to haul it in. Asia, you know, how are you going to follow up that two home run performance from Sunday?
2: You know, I'm thinking I may hit a couple threes and might equal out.
1: Got to hit more than a couple. We need like six.
2: Okay, I got you.
1: Okay.
0: I want to know if she's going to talk trash, though.
1: Oh, yeah. You got, you know, of course, Kylie on your team, but you got Hadley. We were talking about earlier today. I mean, is there going to be trash talk flying?
2: Absolutely. Yeah, just wait. I'm going to guard her, so.
1: Well, one-on-one, Asia Blackledge, Hadley on.
0: Lady Easter at the free throw line misses the first. She'll get one more. 15 minutes left here in the second half of play. We'll get a substitution after the free throw, which does not go in. Red team with a rebound will reset, and they'll keep the basketball. You know, it's amazing, Tyler. Some of these kids that were nervous on Sunday and kind of quiet, suddenly now that we're here with basketball on Tuesday, they're a whole lot braver.
3: Well, if you're speaking about Asia, it helps when you hit two jacks and then you come into a basketball game. Everyone knows who you are. Everyone knows you're a good athlete. So, yeah, the nerves are probably just a little bit gone.
0: 15 minutes left in this one, 46-22. The White has been dominating all night long. Dump inside, tough shot, window shopping, not getting it to go. Abby Myers with foul and will go to the line to shoot two. We were noticing the conversation between Myers and her high school teammate, Reese Roof.
3: During halftime?
0: Yeah. Yeah.
3: It was a lot more friendly at half than it was before the game started.
0: There were some elbow thrown and some pushing and shoving it before the ball game. And, yeah, much nicer at the intermission, I guess, because Reese is winning.
3: Yeah, and it was weird. The red squad, Abby Myers was the one being real nice.
0: Yeah.
3: It's kind of ironic.
0: 1-2 on the free throws, 46-23 now. Step back three, high off the back of the arc, or back of the arm of the basket, and for Valdez, couldn't get it to go. Red team with oh, there's a steal. Run out here, kick, left side. Valdez back to Roof, and Reese didn't get it to go. Rebound, wanting that one desperately. Was Aliana Lawson, couldn't hold on to it.
1: Got another great group of folks here taking in the front row. Who are we here watching tonight? Somebody.
4: We are watching Julia Pinner and Coach Pinner.
1: Yeah, so we got Mom over here. You know, Coach Pinner, how's he get out of this hole right now? They said, Coach is better.
0: How about that for an offensive foul there? And it was justified. Abby Myers a little irritated with the defense and threw the elbow to clear space.
3: And these refs, like you mentioned, calling it right.
0: You have to make that call. Anytime you extend the elbow, you're going to get called. Lewis here on the near side. She didn't take the shot. Vasquez will and comes up short. Ball to go out of bounds.
1: By the way, guys, that was Coach Barron's daughter saying, hey, he's got Coach Barron. Let him know.
0: There's Lewis with a steal. Across the timeline, stopping, put it up, got fouled, hard foul. To the line, Lawson will go. I call it Lewis, but it's Lawson. She'll go to the line to shoot two.
1: Well, we got a chance. You know, we've talked about these media kids a lot over this week. We got Philip Hewlett over here from Visai. He's working this four camera right now, working hard. Philip, glad to have you. Represent the Visai side. What's this like being out of class ball?
5: It's pretty fun.
1: Is it tough taking the direction from Coach Scott up there? You think he's doing an okay job?
5: He's doing okay.
0: Lawson, 1-of-2 from the foul line. It's 47-23. Everybody gets real quiet when Tyler shows up at the microphone. You know what?
1: Oh, they get scared, man. Of course, I mean, I would, too, if I saw me.
0: Right in the middle of the cheerleaders we hear. Doing a good job. I saw the cheerleader sponsor a little while ago. I said, you can't find her. She was somewhere hanging around.
1: Miss Shigoda was around. You're right. She was earlier. I don't know if she's left the building yet or not. We'll see if we can spot her.
0: Kind of like Elvis. Inbounds pass. Caught. Shot. No. Rebound by the White team. They're just ferocious. I mean, they may have been friends 45 minutes ago, but getting after it here. Oh, what a move there. Splitting the defenders and going to the glass.

0: Johnson for two.
1: And she's up to nine on the night.
0: Hit those two threes in the first half.
1: Her and Reese both at nine.
0: How about that move right there? Wow. Boy. Hanging and banging.
1: Abby Myers with the Euro step.
0: Myers looking good, yes. First two of the ballgame for Abby. Trying to answer on the other end, her high school teammate missing it that time. She had the hot hand in the first half. Reese Roof couldn't get it to go. Myers now back the other way. Throws one up, gets hammered. She'll go to the line to shoot two.
2: Got Lily Johnson over here on the white bench. We talked to you during lunch earlier. Said, you know, the legs after softball, a little jelly. Right now, it looks like you're really trying to take some air. How we feeling?
3: It hurts a lot. I can barely move out there.
2: Well, you fooled me because you got some speed still, girl.
3: Yeah, slowly going down.
0: Myers hit the first of two.
2: She admitted earlier today she was sore.
0: I just wonder how sore she'll be tomorrow.
2: Oh, man.
0: Missed shot on the second attempt. Now a clear out here on the near side. A little drop step, a little spin move. And two more for Reese Roof. Reese makes it 51-26. Three ball dialed up here and knocked down. Well, you talk about Hadley Ott being a shooter. She is.
1: She's one of the most impressive shooters I've seen in high school ball.
0: Got 9 points. Oh, my goodness. Are you kidding me? That one from 35 thrown up by Lawson. Couldn't get it to go. Rebound put back won't go. And we're going to stop it to play at the 10-minute mark. And they're going to give a timeout and give everybody a chance to take a breather. We'll take one as well. 51-29, 9:58 left in the second half of play. The White in command. And you and I come back to Boomer Fieldhouse after this 60-second timeout. 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
0: 51-29, 9:58 left in this first ball game, first of two in between ball games. We will have the awards handed out, player of the year, coach of the year, and the scholarship winner announced as well.
3: I got some fans shaking their head at me when I point to the microphone, so naturally we're going to talk to them. Who are here watching tonight, guys?
4: Taylor Lewis and Bri Appelhans.
3: So we got some Backo Forgan contingent. Very nice. We got brothers, sisters. What do we got? We're just friends.
0: Red this team, out of the timeout, we'll get a foul.
3: Sister moved away. She scooted away and said, nah, I have none.
0: So to the line to shoot a couple here for the red team will be Veronica Castro. Veronica, a couple of points in the ball game so far. First one on the way for Castro. The right-hander will knock it down. Veronica will get one more. You know, the Balco Forgan team traveled well all year long. We had several bowl games involving them, and we were impressed with the way they traveled as a fan base, and a bunch of them on the hand tonight as well.
3: Yeah, and I think we got Coach Johnson up here somewhere. I'll see if I can find her, track down.
0: I tell you what, Coach Johnson did a great job speaking as if on cue. A Balco Forgan player takes the shot, doesn't get it to go, and it's put up from outside that time by
3: Appelhans.
0: Bria. She had a big smile on her face.
3: Yeah, it was a little short. She didn't like
0: it. She said the legs getting to her. How about the defense out high? There's a steal, now a tie-up. And now here comes Appelhans. Two-on-one pass break. Oh, what a great pass. And an easy two on the offensive end for Destiny Jackson.
3: Yellen D. Herrera, cause of that action. Just talked to her parents over there.
0: She's a great kid, and she always got a smile on her face. Except when you walk up to her in the batting circle in a softball game, yeah. And then she gets scared.
3: Nervous.
0: Missed shot there. Run out for the white team. They are just coming at wave after wave. Little jab step there. Shot didn't go. Ball knocked out of bounds. I like the move, though. Destiny Jackson that time. Underneath the basket.
5: Yeah, it looked like she got hit on the head there, too. Got away with a foul. Did the red squat.
0: Maybe the official's getting a little tired. 53-30. Red team. Trying to find some answers. Boy, that defense is just absolutely relentless. It's a good move inside that time by Veronica Castro, but the defense just didn't give up any ground.
3: In preparation of the second game, Michael, Hadley Ohm is over here stretching. Asia Blackledge said she's going to take you one-on-one and beat you.
6: We'll see.
3: we'll see.
6: It's going to be a lot of fun. Like, I've never played against two of my teammates and my coach before, so it'll be interesting to see how that goes, but...
0: Three ball knocked down by the state champion, Pinnerand. She's got, what, 9 in the quarter and 12 in the ball game now.
5: Yes,
0: three threes here in the half. I said quarter, but in the half. And a dozen for the ball game. Bank shot won't go. Rebound stick back up in. Good job on the glass that time. Cleaning it up, Julia Pinner. Glad to see Pinner out here playing. The last time we saw her, there's a three. Knocked out on the left side. Jackson with a big smile on her face. Destiny got 5 in the ball game. Good defense inside that time by the white team. We said that a bunch. Appelhans with numbers. She'll come here in the front court. Go to Jackson. We're talking about Pinnerand, though. We saw her against Fairview back in January. Went down with an injury. Good to see her back out on the floor. Good ball player.
3: Getting that one more chance, of course, with the father and all that.

0: I mean, beautiful stuff.
1: Oh, how about that pass? Huh?
0: Couldn't have been better.
1: Jaylee Hart, the benefactor, the great pass by Penerang, who could have put the shot up even herself.
2: Yeah, she could have, but she always takes the smart play. That dumb pass with her right hand was perfect.
1: Deep three on the way here. It will not fall for Vivi Castillo. And Applehands are definitely going to come back the other way. You should have talked to the family there. They have a long tradition there in the Valco area. Good move inside. Jaylee Harp now back-to-back buckets. Six in the bowl game for Harp.
0: Well, I tried to talk to him, but they ran away by clock. No, I kid you not.
1: That's true. You have a point. 63-32, getting ready for our final shift change of the ball game. Lob inside here, and a force and a foul, and to the line to shoot two will go Pinner. Julia going to make something happen one way or the other. And
2: Jackson, Destiny laughing that one off after the foul. So, yeah, that was me, guys.
1: I heard that one. Pinner, first one all the way. Julia will make it. She'll get one more. Oh, we're close to getting into the bonus here.
2: Like yeah, one more foul from the white squad, and it's bonus free throws the rest of the way for the red team.
1: Pinner makes the second four in her stint. And now she says, boy, that bench looks pretty good. She's a little bit gassed right now.
0: I have found Coach Johnson. She's watching intently here back on Forward and Girls. Obviously, Coach, you know, talk about these two. Did a lot of great work this season.
3: Just real proud of both of them. And huge impact on what we did offensively and defensively. So, again, just real proud of them.
0: And Michael was just talking about this. This community, you know, those back and forth communities, they travel real well. We just talked to some fans and say to go and speak to that.
3: Oh, yeah. Everywhere we went, we always had a big crowd. So, it's just real cool to see both communities come together and support our kids.
1: Off-balance shot put up on the right side, and it goes for Allie Metcalf. Do you ever find any Metcalfs up there?
0: I hadn't found any Metcalfs yet. I have to keep looking for shirts. I'm sure there's probably about 10 or 12.
2: Well, after the game, you will be able to find one. Just search for Allie. There'll be some Metcalfs around.
1: By the way, Coach Johnson did a great job this year with that Bulls program. And Balco Forgan. Really coming on out there in the panhandle. How about that little move, the little jab set there? Trying to clear some space. Lawson maybe got away with a little bit of a shuffle with feet. She'll stop at the free throw line. 15-footer. Front of the iron won't go. The rebound going to be cleared away.
2: They weren't lying about the, you know, never seen a shot she doesn't like. Because she is letting it fly.
1: Abby Myers on the other end. Line drive. Shot won't go. Paddle for the rebound. And that's Paige Wheeler coming up with it. 3:40 left for the ball game.
2: Abby Myers. Abby Myers trying to post up the teammate, Reese.
1: Some tired legs there for Abby.
0: Got a feeling here. We got some LaMega shirts. Who are we here representing?
4: LaMega.
0: Well, but what player?
4: Jenny Pinnerin.
0: Yeah, she's having a great game. Talk about Jenny.
4: Well, she's always been pretty short, but that doesn't mean her heart is bigger than what she is. She's always been up for the game, and she loves the game, and she loves LaMega.
0: Well, we love watching her play. She's getting it done.
1: I tell you, the thing that's impressed me about her all night long is her vision. She's got great court awareness. Speaking of awareness and court awareness, so the three ball going to be fired up and knocked down. And Reese Roof continues to add to her total. Reese now with 14 in the ball game. 3 minutes remaining. A little elbow, clearing some space. Spin move, it goes up and in. Abby Myers, a little bit of an attitude on that one, wouldn't you say?
2: I don't think she likes the way her teammates have been playing in terms of getting outplayed.
0: Coach Chapman over here, you talk about waves for the white team, Michael. Another wave checked in with 3 minutes to go.
1: Yeah, they look as fresh as a daisy indeed. 2:50 left of the ball game. 66-38, there's a free ball. Run out opportunity now for the red squad. Shuffle the feet. Defense got back and then thrown away. How about that? 2-on-1 fast break. What a pass. And the layup is there. Give the two to
2: Jaylee Harp.
1: Yeah, Harp got the two, but how about the entry pass? Left-handed shot on the other end. Didn't pull that time for Allie Vasquez. Check that. That was Paige Wheeler.

0: Ball lost out of bounds. Who touched it last? Apparently the white team did. Red will get it on the left end of your listening and or viewing device. 2:25 left in this one, 68-38. A little hesitation by Wheeler. Scoop shot, foul. She'll go to the line and shoot two. Now, Tyler, coming up in between bowl games, we'll have the award ceremony, right?
1: That is correct. We'll have Player of the Year, Coach of the Year, and our scholarship winner doled out in between games.
0: Okay. Look forward to that.
1: C.J. Montgomery is in wait over there on the baseline.
0: Has he arrived? Okay.
2: There he is.
0: First of two free throws up and in. For Paige Wheeler, she'll have one more opportunity. Second one for Wheeler, no good. Rebound cleared away by the white team. 2:15 left, 68-39. And a loose basketball going to be taken away by the Red Squad. They're still playing hard. Late in this one, Lainey Easter going to go over the top. In the front court, she'll go to Wheeler. Back to Easter. Sets, fires three. Got it, Lainey Easter. And I promise you somewhere there are Easters in the stands.
3: Oh, yeah, for sure. There's somebody in the stands for just about anybody.
0: Applehans now going to go inside and had the ball knocked out of her hands, but picked up in the corner. Good job that time by D. Herrera to come away with it. And a reset now. Ball away jumper comes up short. Rebound. Shot put up by Harp. May have gotten fouled. No call. Ball knocked out of bounds. It will belong to the Red Squad.
1: While we got a chance, Hannah Nance was upset at me earlier, Michael, during the lunch because I skipped over by accident. Did not mean to. She's like, talk to me during softball. What the heck, man? So, Hannah, you're over here getting ready for your game. Are you ready to go?
4: Yeah, I'm ready to go and have some fun.
1: Got anybody trying to hunt out tonight?
4: Anybody I'm trying to what?
1: Hunt out challenge tonight?
4: Anybody that puts me up for the challenge, I guess. I mean, want to go out and have fun, score some points, play some good defense.
1: There you go. Any and all comers. Hannah Nance is ready for it.
0: Three, right side, good. They have shot lights out on the white side. Yedlin D. Herrera with the three. It makes it 71-42. What are the most points scored in the game in Classic Bowl basketball history? Anybody have any idea?
1: I think our boy Kyler Pinko, if I'm not mistaken, dropped some big points during this game a few years back. So I'd have to go back in the record books, Michael. I don't have it off the top of my head.
0: Well, I was looking more as a team rather than an individual.
1: Oh, no. On the boys' side, we've hit 100.
0: We're not playing boys. I'm asking about the girls.
1: Well, but that's the highest I've seen in past years.
0: Oh,
1: both
0: my
1: sides.
0: Goodness. I buy him books and buy him books. And he still passes by the library.
1: Let me take off the socks and shoes. I'll start counting.
0: D. Herrera at the free throw line. Yedlin now with four of the ball game as she hits the first of two. . 72-44, second one up and in. So Yedlin with five late here in the ball game. And it's 72-45. Strong move inside, but the shot won't go down. Ball knocked out of bounds, and I believe it'll be white basketball.
3: But to Michael's point, the white team shooting it extraordinary for, you know, not playing basketball for the last few months, coming out here not looking like it.
0: Well, you heard the kids talking about Red at halftime trying to get into rhythm and play. And as if on cue, Miss Applehans knocks one down for three. First three of the bowl game for Bryant. 75-45. Down for the final 10 seconds of this one. A 30-point margin. Bit of a surprise there. Deep three from the logo. Off the mark. Doesn't go. Rebound. D. Herrera. Should get bonked in the nose. And ball game will come to an end. 75-35. It was the white team from the get-go. Reese Roof got him going with some threes early on, and they win it going away by a final score of 75-45. We're back after this two-minute timeout. 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
3: 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Their players would tell you that this coach not only has a true love for the game, but also a passion for helping his players become the best they can be, both on the court and off. After suffering a setback last season, this coach led their team back to the top as they claimed a state championship. And in doing so, this coach broke the record for the most girls' state titles won by a coach in Oklahoma history. Ladies and gentlemen, your Classic Bowl 38 Girls Basketball Coach of the Year, Coach Kevin Llewellyn from Lomega. And now on to present our Player of the Year Award, Classic Bowl board member Braden Pickett. Our Classic Bowl 38 Girls Basketball Player of the Year is the true embodiment of a do-it-all player. Whether it was scoring, playmaking, or just adding that extra hustle play, this player always seemed to step up. Her teammates and coach will tell you that while her dedication to the game and her outstanding leadership was evident every day, what is more impressive is the example she set in the classroom and in the community, showing those around her what it truly means to be a role model. This player guided her team to back to the state tournament for the third straight season, and in doing so, earned all state honors and accolades that few could ever match. Your Classic Bowl 38 Girls Basketball Player of the Year, a Merritt Oilerette, Marley Mong. And last but certainly not least, on to award our Girls Basketball Scholarship is one of the most recognizable voices in all of Oklahoma.
2: In Texas and Kansas.

0: We'll throw that in there for him.
1: Ladies and gentlemen, welcome to the floor, Mr. C.J. Montgomery. The 101 Classic Bowl Foundation has long stressed the importance of those classroom achievements as well as those in the athletic arena. This year's scholarship winner sits atop of her class. She's maintained a perfect 4.0 GPA, active everywhere. Those that know her best say resilience may truly distinguish our winner above everything else. After suffering the proud loss of a parent, Ansley has shown extraordinary strength and maturity, supporting her mother and younger siblings. She'll continue her education this fall at Oklahoma State University. Ladies and gentlemen, our 2026 Classic Bowl 38 Girls Basketball Connie Mitchell Basketball Scholarship winner, a dandy young lady from Merritt, Oklahoma, Ainsley Partey. Let's have a big round of applause for Ainsley, Marley, and Coach Lou Allen. Congratulations to our Classic Bowl 38 girls basketball honorees.
0: Kind of emotional there, not kind of emotional, emotional for Ainsley. You could tell that it really got to her, especially what they talked about, what the adversity that she has been through.
2: Yeah, and you know, it's always tough, Michael, because you got these kids, you know, especially this part of the world, that they do have great support systems, but we've had it over the years, and you can attest to this. Sometimes those kids, you know, are having to be adults maybe before it's really time, right? And having to take a hard workload, and you know, it just speaks to the character of these type of kids that they're still able to go achieve at the level that they are, have to be relied upon the way they are.
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5: Welcome back to Boomer Fieldhouse. And before we get to game number 2, let's put a lid on game number 1. Jenny Pinnerant joins us now. Jenny, congratulations on the victory.
6: Thank you.
5: So you won a state championship a few months ago. Obviously, yep. That is a thrill. How does it compare to this bowl game here tonight? Give us a compare and contrast.
6: I mean, both games are very competitive. You know, you just got to keep yourself together. I mean, for your teammates, you know, just like you got to hustle. Just be there for your teammates. The energy has to be there.
5: You bring up a good point, the energy. You win by 30, 75-45. From the out of the gate, you guys were just flat out getting after it. And, yeah, it's easy to look at the 75 points, but the defense, ferocious for you girls on the white side.
6: Yeah, we were just like, if just no shots go in, you got to play defense. You know, you play defense, the easier the offense will get. So,
7: yeah, from I got to ask Jenny, there's obviously 4 of you guys here, 4 little make it players here, and, you know, split 2-2. Obviously, playing on the same team, you guys all 4 went out on top, but you sent the other 2 down with an L. How does that feel?
6: I mean, it feels good for me and Aliana. I mean, I don't know about the other 2. I mean, I feel bad for them because they're my teammates, but, you know, just we had the better team today, so.
5: You know, they gave Aliana a hard time about the fact that she's never met a shot that she didn't like.
6: Yeah.
5: And she'll throw one up. She gets off the bus and she's throwing it at the basket. But you jacked up some shots there in the second half as well and knocked down 3 threes in that half.
6: I mean, yeah. I mean, at first I was so nervous to shoot the ball, but I was like, you know, everybody's shooting the ball, so why not? Just pull it. You just get up in the air.
5: So where do you go from here? What's next on the horizon for you?
6: For right now, I'm going to attend Rose State College to get my classes done, to get into the medical field.
5: Okay. Yeah. Good for you. Rose State, is that far enough away from the family, but still close enough? I mean, what are those decisions there?
6: Just an hour away from my family, so we're good.
5: Okay.
6: So I can go home.
5: Yeah, that's kind of what I was thinking.
6: Yep.
5: A little bit of all right. So this second game, if you were going to give people advice that are getting ready to play in this second contest, what would it be?
6: The energy has to be there, you know. You don't really play with these girls because most of them aren't from your school, so just, like, getting to know them and just, like, being there for them, just, like, getting them hyped for this game really helps.
5: Well, I mean, Ailey and I were immensely impressed with the ability, the way you guys meshed so well.
6: Yeah, at first, when we first met, we were like, oh, this isn't going to be too good, you know. But then we, like, got to get to know each other, and we're like, oh, okay, you know, just bring the energy, play hard, just do your best, and it worked out for us.
5: We're told you always have a smile on your face. You have not let us down.
6: I do. I don't know. I'm just a very happy person. Unless you make me mad, then you'll see the other side.
5: It's game on. Dad calling you short, is that going to make you mad?
6: Nah. He ain't that tall either, so. And he's a little chubby, too, so he can't say much.
5: Oh, there you go. Throw it down, Jenny. Thank you so much. Best of luck to you. You've been an absolute delight here this evening. Enjoyed it. And enjoy the rest of the week.
6: Thank you, guys.
5: You bet.

0: Jenny Pinneran from Lomega joining us off that state championship team. We'll return and begin our countdown to tip-off. Game number two on the way. 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
0: Getting set for game number two here at Boomer Fieldhouse, the red versus the white, and we are getting our player of the year on the girls' side and also the Connie Mitchell Scholarship Award winner. And both those young ladies know a little bit about one another. Tyler, you've got them there at midcourt.
4: Yeah, we got Marlon Mong and Ainsley Partain here. Merritt Oilerettes, obviously highly successful. We got Marley Player of the Year, Ainsley the scholarship winner. So I guess we'll start with you, Marley. Did you, you know, expect that type of award? Was it mean to you, I guess?
5: Honestly, caught me off guard a little bit. Means a lot to me just because of the work that I put in to be here.
4: Well, and you get a chance now to play against your teammate here. What do you look forward to with that?
5: Just competing against her. We don't hardly ever get that opportunity because we're always on the same team. So just a new look at it.
4: Who's going to get the better?
0: Tyler, I want to let you ask Marley about winning a state championship and then getting a chance to be a part of this and winning this kind of award.
4: Yeah, you know, and we had mentioned this in your, you know, I guess you will, preamble, but winning that state championship, taking your team back this year, you know, leading them and, you know, doing a lot of the work there. So what does that mean in terms of being able to win that state championship, come to a game like this and get that type of award?
5: The state championship is honestly the top moment of my life. I mean, just like I said, all the hard work paying off with me and my teammates and being able just to carry them back there again this last year, just something that's not a lot of teams are able to do, and I'm lucky to be one of the people that is.
0: Before you let her go, I've been around the Merritt basketball program for years, and there's always a Hmong, whether they're on the boys team or the girls team. Are we out of Hmongs? Are they still going to be down there? Are you the last of the line?
4: Are you the last of the Hmong line here? Do we got any more coming around? We talk about all these lineages, you know, the Metcalfs at Hookery. Do we got any more coming down the line of the Hmong?
5: I got a young nephew, but it'll be a little bit.
0: Okay.
4: All right. We'll be looking out. So we'll switch over to Ms. Partain, our Connie Mitchell Scholarship winner. You know, obviously, me and Michael were just talking about this. You know, you showed a little bit of that emotion when you got announced as a winner. You tell it meant a lot to you. What does the scholarship mean to you?
6: Well, I was just surprised that, like, I got it because I figured a lot of people would apply for it. And it is really an honor to get a scholarship that's based off of somebody else. So.
4: Well, and obviously, you know, as we were talking about as well, you've had to kind of, I had to say this in the personal life, take on a little bit more of a load, right? So, you know, with this opportunity now to get the scholarship, you're going, obviously, you know, to college

0: to do in the future?
1: I plan to go to Oklahoma State University, and I'm going to major in speech pathology. And I plan to go back to a school and work in a school system.
2: And Tyler, she said something that I appreciate very much, doing what I do during the day, the child welfare. Too often, we don't let our young people just go out and have fun. Congratulations to you, young lady. Go out and have fun.
0: Yeah, go out and have fun with that. Appreciate it for sure. Thank you for coming by.
1: Thank you.
0: Ainsley Partain there, and Marley Mong, Mary Willeratzer.
2: What a great young lady.
0: Scholarship winner and our player of the year. And Coach Lowndes having a...
2: Well, we'll get to him in a moment. Let's take a timeout. Right. We'll come back. And we'll talk to Coach Llewellyn, and we'll also get the rosters for both teams. 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
8: 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Featuring the red team coached by Jeremy Jones of Alva against the white team coached by Arnett's Allen Toon. Here now with all of the action of tonight's Game 2, here's Michael Barnes, Tyler Riggs, and Ely Noble.
2: The Miller Fieldhouse, let's send it across the way. Tyler Riggs has got our Coach of the Year, Coach Llewellyn.
0: Yeah, Coach Llewellyn, I promise you one question. I'll ask you one more. Obviously, we talked about this after the state championship in immediacy. You broke that record. You got it now. It was hitting you a little bit. Talk about winning the award tonight, how this all factors into you.
9: Oh, you know, it's always good to win. Be recognized by other people, other coaches as Coach of the Year is pretty good. But if you saw my girls play tonight, it's pretty easy. It's pretty easy to coach a group like that. You know, they played pretty well tonight. So I've just gotten to be a pretty good bus driver.
0: Pretty good bus driver, Michael.
2: You know, I as we get ready for the players on both sides, I've got to tell you, that night that we saw them play over at Timberlake during the regular season, he was relaxed and comfortable on the bench. He's right. He's got some talented kids. All right, game number two coming up. We've got the red versus the white. Let's go back to the silky soft voice of Matt Adair, our public address announcer, and he's got the teams and the coaches for game number two. Matt?
10: 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Without further ado, let's introduce the all-stars for our second game. 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

0: 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From Leedy High School, number 10, Blake Poffenbarger. Also from Leedy High School, number 13, Daisy Danielson. From Sealing High School, number 14, Lindley Nichols. From Tologa, number 15, Kinsey Hamill. From Arnett High School, number 20, Allie Toon. From Cheyenne Raiden High School, number 21, Rossi Baker. From Merritt High School, number 24, Ainsley Partey. From Buffalo, number 25, Paige Snyder. From Hammond High, number 33, Danica Bullcoming. And from the home of the Ladybugs, Alva, Oklahoma, number 35, Hadley Ohm. Your white team is coached by Arnett head coach Alan Toon. And now representing the red team from Shattuck High School, number 1, Paige McIntosh. From the home of the Railroaders, Winoka, number 2, Shay Wilson. From Fargo Gage High School, number 3, Hannah Brown. From Moreland High School, number 4, Izzy Eilers. Right here from the home of the Boomers, Woodward High School's number 5, Lexi Mendel. From Cheyenne Raiden High School, number 9, Ella Powers. From the home of the Ladybugs, Alva, Oklahoma, number 10, Kylie Adair. From Laverne High School, number 12, Grayson Drake. From Thomas Bay Custer, number 15, Channing Wright. From Sealing High School, number 20, Katie Griffin. From Buffalo High School, number 21, Adelie Alley. From Merritt High School, number 22, Marley Mong. From Hammond High School, number 23, Emma Crapjaw. From Sharon Mutual High School, number 24, Lady Marlatt. And from the home of the Ladybugs in Alva, Oklahoma, number 30, Asia Blackley. And your coach for the red team from Alva High, Coach Jeremy Jones. Ladies and gentlemen, let's get loud for this round of Classic Bowl All-Stars. Good luck, ladies. Let's play basketball.
1: Tyler Riggs, a couple of kids introduced that won't get a chance to play, but they're here in uniform. It's one of the new things about Classic Bowl is even if you don't get a chance to play, if you've been nominated, picked to be on the squad, you get to be here.
2: Yeah, that'd be Izzy Eilers, Blake Poffenbarger, and, you know, one of the unique things you speak to at other All-Star games, you know, typically you got to be able to participate, right, in terms of athletically. Classical says, hey, no, if you get a kid that's likely they want to come experience this, have the fun, by all means, let them come do that. So very special to have both those girls here and be able to participate with that. Of course, we got to talk to Blake Sunday. And I've extended the invitation out to Izzy. Okay. Hopefully get her to come talk over here soon.
1: What about Emma? Emma hurting that shoulder on Sunday during the softball game. Is she going to try to go tonight?
2: I did talk to her earlier, and she says she's going to give it a go. So, you know, that was kind of a little temporary injury there. Obviously kept her out of the rest of softball. It was unfortunate. It was her first at bat when that happened. So it sounded like earlier today she's going to give it a go.
1: Yeah. You say it's

0: How did you describe that injury?
1: Just temporary.
0: A little temporary
1: shoulder.
0: Yeah.
1: Ice back. Yeah.
0: This is a guy who's 30 years old and he's whining at 6:05 because he's tired.
1: We're talking about these girls. They're a lot tougher than me. I'll admit that.
0: What about the idea that the Woodward kids getting a chance to play on this court one more time?
1: Oh, you know, Special Rhythm was kind of a new addition this year to Woodward, but she's really enjoyed her time playing for the Boomers and, of course, for Lexi Middle. I mean, she's a tough girl, but I'm telling you right now, when this is done, she's going to have some feelings about it.
0: Asia Blackledge right in the middle of things. What a big surprise that is. Tap, though, going to be controlled by the white team. Going up and getting it there was Lindley Nichols. Well, Nichols, she's going to fire right out of the gate, knock it down for three. How about that?
2: Asia led her, too.
0: Yeah, I'm a little surprised about that, aren't you? So Nichols gets him on the board. Here's Marley Mung now. As the red team goes to work on the right end of your listening device, viewing device as well. Mung, little ball fake, thought about the three, comes here on the near side, shuffle the feet, getting away with it. Backing her way inside, and Lexi Mendel has to go.
2: Right where she left off.
1: Oh,
2: I mean,
1: man.
2: Come on.
1: Classic vintage Lexi right there.
0: 3-2 ball game, 19-15 left here in the first. Long shot, no good. Mendel going to rebound it, reset, and here comes the red team. Again, they work on the right end of your listening and viewing device. Mendel inside, off the glass, got it. You don't think she's trying to make a statement here early on?
1: I talked to her earlier during lunch. She did go play, you know, a little bit, practice with Dad the other day. She's ready.
0: Stopping and popping for three. Danielson couldn't get it to go. Rebound, battled for, put back off the glass, and it wouldn't fall. A little sheepish look there after the putback. And to the line to shoot a couple here will be Allie Toon out of Arnett, rather.
1: Of course, Allie talked to Coach Toon earlier today about, you know, getting to coach her one more time, how special that is. And Allie, a girl, Michael, as we saw, dealing with the team this year that where she went from having all this experience around her where she was the one experience, right? Had to show those young guns how to get it done and had a great run this season.
0: Yeah, let them deep into the playoffs. Missed shot on the second end. Mung to Mendel. Shot blocked away. Going up, Clara Zapata out of Fort Supply. Get that stuff out of here with the block.
1: I think that would look like actually Jorgen Stewart there. Thomas Fake Custer got the handle.
0: Was it? What?
1: Yeah.
0: Inbounds pass over the top, caught here right in front of us. Good effort that time by Collier there to go get it. Matt, a little bit of emotion introducing his daughter.
2: All the girls from Alva got a special one too.
0: Yeah.
1: As they should.
0: Well, why not? He's their guy. So, patience on the offensive end. We haven't seen a lot of this. Oh, a little collision, no call. Shot put up, didn't go. And the rebound in traffic going to be taken away by Hadley Holm. Quickly into the front court, her pass to Danielson, too tall. Daisy won an award this weekend.
1: She wound up being our softball scholarship winner, CF Industries softball scholarship winner. So, was excited for that. Going to Texas Tech as we talked to her about that. So.
0: You can tell this is an all-star game because kids are wearing earrings. They got bobby pins in their hair. I was tossing people out in Little League for wearing that kind of stuff. Mendel, little jab step. Pretty good defense out high that time. Now a three ball on the way for Blackledge. Halfway down, didn't go. Rebound battled for. Mendel there to get it. Reset for the red team. Here comes Marley inside. Boy, she got clobbered. Not once, not twice, but three times a lady. And the foul is called.
1: You know, the great thing about this all-star game, you know, we talk about teammates have to play each other, and now you got rivals. I mean, Lexi Mendel, Asia Blackledge, they went back and forth, Alva and Woodward, they are handed off to each other.
0: At the free throw line, Mung for two. First one for Marley, up and in. She'll get one more. I had a chance to see her as a freshman and a sophomore, and then as a junior. As we did bowl games for the Merrick Classic, she hits them both, and she has been good since that freshman season. Just a dandy young lady.
1: Almost 1,800 career points, over 500 rebounds and assists.
0: Well, good move there to the free throw line. 15-footer put up, came up short for Stewart. Rebound battled for, loose on the floor, and out of it comes the red team. Able to run quickly into the front court. Head on a swivel, looking for a cutter. There it is, right side. Shot came up short. Good look that time for Blackledge. Can't get it to go. White wants to run. How about that? A little hesitation step. Didn't work, though. And the rebound taken away by Marley Mung. Marley pushes to the free throw line. All the way inside the paint. Kicks right side. Asia stops. Goes back to Mung. Three. No. Rebound. Weak side. White team. Allie two.

0: there on the rebound.
1: A little bit of a slower start here in game two compared to game one.
0: Well, the pace is just as much. The shots haven't fallen quite as quickly. 6-4 ball game. 15-25 as we come to our first line change here in a moment. It's a 15-footer from the right elbow. A little bit strong for Toon. And the rebound going to be taken away by Lexi. Mendel over the top. Run out on the inside by Blackledge. Ball knocked out of bounds. And it will still be red basketball. We're going to get our change here. We're going to get our shift change.
1: They're going to give him 4 seconds.
2: Well, we got the shift change. You know, we got those football guys checking in tomorrow. We got one here a little early tonight supporting Lindley Nichols. That's the only contingent. Rush Hunt, my guy, how we doing?
3: Good. How about you?
2: Oh, we're making enjoyments of basketball. You're here cheering on Lindley. You looking forward to some football?
3: Yep. I'm cheering on Lindley and Katie.
2: And Katie Griffin, yes. Yes, don't let me forget about that.
0: He sounds like he's ready to hit somebody.
1: That's all he did for 4 years, so I would imagine.
0: Why stop now, right?
2: Rush.
0: Going to get a jump ball. The arrow going to point the way of the red team.
2: Rush, I got to ask you, is your body ready for football this week?
3: Probably not, but we'll make it work.
0: 14:40 left here in this first half of play. 6-4 ball game. Tight contest going on. Caden's gripping, had the ball taken away. Deep three on the way. Bull coming, didn't get it to go. And saved nicely by the white team, but there to take it away for the red squad, Grayson Drake. And Drake nearly ran over her teammate. McIntosh kicks back to Drake. Saw Paige on Sunday during those softball games. Three ball dialed up here, off the mark. McIntosh there for the rebound, and a reset for the red. Now going inside, getting tied up. And we'll get a jump ball situation. Shea Wilson thought she got fouled on that play.
2: Yeah, probably so. Hey, Danica Bull coming, by the way, you know, took that three a moment ago. She's getting warmed up. She wants to win the three-point contest at halftime, Michael. I asked her about that earlier today. She wants to get it going.
0: She'll bring the ball across the timeline here. Her club down by a pair, 6-4. Ball fake. Three was available momentarily, not taking it. Snyder, Page. Now the shot put up and in. Look at the smile on her face.
1: She did not think that was going to go in.
0: I know she didn't think it was going to go in. 6-6 now. Snyder's like, well, I got a prayer here on a Tuesday night. I like that.
1: And how about Coach Jones? Not very happy over here as a coach.
0: He does have a little bit of a look of, like, I don't want to lose, ladies. I'm here to win. Good defense inside by the white team. And finally the ball taken away by our Merritt contingent. Now a run out on the other end. Stop, pop, glass, got it. Nice move there on the ball fake that time by Rossi Baker. Baker out of Cheyenne Raiden.
2: Talk about a good club over the last few years. Cheyenne Raiden have put together some good seasons.
0: You know, I had a chance to go down there and see them on Tuesday night. They played Mangum during the regular season, and they were darn good. 12:40 left here in this first half of play, ball thrown away. Looks like a little bit of tired legs out there right now, Ely.
1: Yeah, I mean, you watch them get back. A lot of walking, a lot of...
0: I'm not saying anything. I would be, like, face first in the middle of the floor. They'd be calling for the medics. Clear! Three ball, left side, didn't go. Good look that time for Ainsley Partain. Partain gets it back. Oh, what a bounce!
1: Yeah, the ball
0: inside!
1: Crisp.
0: You know, these kids haven't seen one another a whole bunch, but that was a great pass on the inside and the easy two for Rossi Baker.
2: It's almost like they all know what they do or doing. Imagine you get some all-stars together. They look like they can play basketball.
0: Ball lost out of bounds by the red team. They trail 10-6. The white, a little spark with the shift change there.
1: Yeah, both white squads coming out here playing defense so far. Red squad not finding a lot of open space.
0: Bull coming up top, McIntosh on her. Now a three ball going to be dialed up. Front of the iron doesn't go. Long rebound taken away by the white team. Another three on the way. Didn't get it to pull. Good look, though, for Paige Snyder. Snyder said, you know, I got the prayer answered. Now I'm going to throw up a good shot. Doesn't go down. Ball out of bounds. 11:15 left here in the first half of play. We'll take a break coming up at about the 10-minute mark station. Just want to make you aware of that. Everybody needs a break. McIntosh swatted away! Get that stuff out of here!

0: Paige got it back. She'll come here on the near side to Drake, and Grayson buries it.
1: It's one of those times where good defense leads to an open shot on offense for the wrong side.
0: 10-9, the Red cuts it to a one-point ball game. Defense, McIntosh with the rebound and a run out. Two-on-two pass break. She'll take it all the way in. Now kicks right side. Three on the way. Griffin couldn't get it to go. Now numbers for Bull coming in, Company. She'll weave her way through traffic. Stock put it up in the left hand. Got it to go. How about that move?
1: Oh, lefty lay after the right to left Euro step.
2: Danica said, I can do more than just shoot it. I can attack.
0: 12-9, 10-20 left in the first half of play. Well, the pace of play picking up now here a little bit with that shift change. And see how it changes when we get the third squad in at the 10-minute mark. McIntosh surveys the red team. Popping out, getting it here on the near side, Shay Wilson. And we'll get a foul prior.
2: Guys, we saw Grayson Drake and LaVert make that big three a moment ago. She's going to Western Oklahoma State College on a rodeo scholarship.
0: Timeout going to be taken here. We'll take one as well. 10 minutes left in the first half of play. It's the white team out in front of the red team, 12-9. It's game number two. 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K101, K101Online.com.
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1: Oh, I had to laugh as we come out of break. Ansley Partain, she just fell into the chair. She is absolutely gassed right now.
2: There's some heavy breaths over there, but hey, we've got a couple of Kingfisher girls over here. Abby Myers, Reese Roof, competed hard against each other, and now they're chatting it up afterwards. So who do you think played better today?
3: I don't know. I mean, I guess my team won. Abby still played really good. No, Reese's team.
2: Okay. Consensus there.
3: You over here.
1: Here's a three on the way as you continue your conversation halfway in and out for Channing Wright. Battle for the rebound, out of bounds, and it's going to be white basketball.
2: What were we saying, girls?
3: I said we were just talking about you over here.
2: Oh, no. Why?
3: We were talking about how you startled us when you came in.
2: What?
3: To say. Trying to make us have beef.
2: Okay. They were trying. They were trying to play into it. They knew.
1: Tatter gets that a lot, startling people.
2: Yeah. A little bit.
1: White team now up by three, 12-9. Patient on the offensive end, try to force it inside. Kenzie Hamill can't handle the pass and a run out on the other end for the Red Squad. And again, it's been back and forth. Red, the early lead. White able to come back. How about that shot? That didn't go down. That's a good looking move, though, to the glass that time, turned in by the red team. And that's Kenzie Hamill. Now, I checked that. That was Channing Wright instead. On the other end, McIntosh, Page, dangerous cross-court pass, but got it to work, and a reset now for the white team. Up top, Gracie Mabra. Mabra to Hannah Nance. Ball free, picked up in traffic, off the window, wide open, and easy two there for Kenzie Hamill.
2: Out of Tologa, Coach Wilson, who we talked to earlier,
1: yes.
2: Watching on, cheering on.
1: Very happy with Kinsey's effort there. By the way, his wife, Paige, there with him, and she has really kind of become a coach herself with Coach Wilson. There's a shot well off the mark, going to go out of bounds. A few years ago, Coach Wilson suffered a stroke, and he struggled to get back, got back, obviously, where he is, able to coach, but Paige helps him out a great deal. They're a great twosome. I really enjoy those folks. Longtime friends. They're going to go back inside. The double team, shot put up, didn't go that time for Hamill. She couldn't get the back-to-back buckets. Run out now for the red team. Fire inside, ball fake, nothing there. Three ball set, on its way. Rattled around the rim, didn't go. In and out there for Kylie Adair. And the rebound taken away by the squad in white. They lead by 5, 14-9. A little dribble drive there, shot no good. Hamill inside, her shot from underneath the basket. Wouldn't fall down, then she reached in on the rebound. Foul gonna be called.
2: Well, we got a chance here. We'll try to get Ainsley Partain. She came over, you said she fell
1: did.
2: Into the
1: she,
2: chair.
1: She collapsed into the chair.
3: I'm dead. I'm so out of shape, it's not even funny.
1: It was great, Tyler. She did. She looked at that chair and said, oh, man, I got to get to that chair now. She, of course, our scholarship winner, courtesy of Connie Mitchell and family, and I know that Connie would be proud of Ms. Partey, no doubt about
2: absolutely.
1: It.
2: Speaking of proud, Kylie Adair taking it to the hole for her first basket.
1: 14-11 now, her club down by three. 6:50 left in the first half of play. Lob inside, Hamill draws the double team. I'll tell you what. Ely, Kenzie Hamill out of Tologa, every time she gets a ball inside, she got three girls
4: and
1: on
4: she's
1: her.
4: Drawing a double team every single time. She's a force down low, has good touch around the rim too, and I guess Coach Jones took note of that.
1: Yeah, he did.
2: Hamill, a great scorer for Tologa this past season, also going to Northwestern Oklahoma State, wants to major in agribusiness.
1: Lexi Mendel throws one up, didn't get it to go, ball out of bounds, it'll be white basketball.
2: Got Dan Kabul coming. Danica, you said you wanted to win the three-point contest earlier today. What happened on that first three?
5: My hands are sweaty.
1: I want you to ask her about the earrings. What is going on? Are you trying to make a fashion statement out here?
2: The
1: Come
2: earrings.
1: On.
2: What are we doing here?
5: Oh, I low-key forgot I had them in. But I look good out here.
1: See, I told you. Fashion statement. No doubt about it. She looks good, she says. And she does. I love the enthusiasm.

0: She has a tough shot from inside. It did not fall that time for Kylie Adair, but she got fouled and will go to the line to shoot two. What? These Kingfisher kids over here, they're scaring me a little bit. Adair, first free throw, good. She'll have one more. 5:30 left here in the first half of play, 14-12. We'll get a shift change coming up in about 25 seconds. Second free throw, no good. Rebound taken away by the white team. Now they'll lose it, and the red squad has some numbers. Lexi Mindel looking for traffic to clear. Now she's gets a screen, going to cut through the defense, put it up off the glass, and score! You guys saw that once or twice during the regular season.
1: Oh, yeah. A few times throughout her career.
2: Twice, maybe 300 times. But now tie game. Red squad fighting back a little bit.
0: Yeah, they have. Trying to answer on the other end. Shot too hard. It was a good move inside that time by Hannah Nance. And we'll get a shift change.
2: Michael about got took out right there by the basketball.
0: You know, I have lost a pair of glasses sitting on the sidelines.
2: I believe you told me that story.
0: Yes.
2: Stories.
0: Jimmy Ford was here to save me, though. He had it.
1: We got Katie Griffin here, you know, ceiling contingent. You had Lindley hit that big opening three. When are you going to try to get in there and answer it?
3: I honestly was cheering for her when she made that, so I can't say nothing right now.
0: 14-all, red and white tied up with 4:45 left in the first half of play. Had that chip change a moment ago. Marley Mung back in there. She'll come here on the near side to Paige McIntosh. Cut inside. There's a steal, Partain over the top. A run out on the offensive end for Allie Toon. Now a kick, left side, three ball dialed up. Nichols couldn't get it to go. Lindley missed that one. Rebound put back though is there. And how about the effort that time by the white team on the glass?
1: Yeah, Hadley Holmes, she's gonna eat up any board she gets a chance at.
0: Hadley was forceful on that. Got a rebound on the defensive end as we're talking about it. Hannah looks like she's in game shape. I don't think I would want to go one-on-one with her. Here's a three by Toon. Front of the iron doesn't go. Rebound, red squad.
1: And notice Asia Blackledge jumping from a Hadley. Said, no, I'm getting that one.
0: Three ball Mung. Marley's shot off the mark. Banged off the leg of Blackledge. And a reset now. Mung looking for a screen. Gets it. Goes inside with the left hand. Put it up. Got it to go. Marley Mung.
2: Showing a little bit of why she got player of the year there.
0: Well, she set up the defender quite well. Got the ball screen out high. Went with the left hand and got it to go.
2: Ties it up on the other end.
0: Yeah. Marley that time getting physical with Lindley Nichols. And I don't know that Nichols appreciated that physicality.
1: Maybe not, but hey, Michael, our search is over. I did find Mackenzie Shakota here sitting behind the red bench. So we got these great cheerleaders here. We're going to have them all week long. We got, what, 350 total in terms of cheer on our squad and instructors?
4: Yeah, that's right. It's our biggest year yet since I've been doing this since 2019. These are our best numbers yet.
0: Marley Mung looking for numbers. Misses the shot. Follows it. Put it up. Didn't go. Rebound on in traffic. And here comes the white team. Tied in 16. Continue your conversation with Ms. Shigoda.
1: Well, Mackenzie, you know, what's impressive is you get these cheerleaders in. They learned this routine real quick in the span of just hours, essentially. Talk about their, you know, ability to adapt to that.
4: That's right. They showed up at 2 o'clock today, and we let them go at 4, and they knew everything they needed to know by 6:30 p.m. So they're a talented group, and I'm just really excited to coach them again on Thursday.
0: Marty Mung with the rebound and a run out on the other end. She'll stop, put it up from 10. Floater wouldn't go. Battle for the rebound. Ohm is there for the white team. 2:15 left here in the first half of play, 16-all. They learned it in 2 hours. I know their moms and dads are at home going, how come they can't learn to take out the trash and pick up their room?
1: Well, Michael, sometimes it's about, you know, the energy behind what you're learning, not necessarily what you're learning.
0: Lindley Nichols shot on the white end. Paige McIntosh, her three on the other end, doesn't get it to go. Rebound white squad, and they want to run. They lead by a pair, 18-16. I tell you what. Nichols is working hard.
2: Yeah, she is.
0: But you're right. There are some folks that are really sucking air right now. Marley Mung kind of looked over the bench and said, anybody want to come in for me?
1: And the rest of the bench kind of looked away like,
0: we'll be here resting. We'll see you at halftime. 1:48 left in the first half of play. First one, no good. We got a free throw or a half court. Or three-point shooting or something coming up at halftime?
1: Three-point contest at halftime, yes. I don't know the full participants there, so we'll see who

0: volunteer for it. Generally, it's kind of one of those deals of, hey, who wants to do it can do it.
1: Second free throw and the whiff.
0: And some laughs there.
1: Look at Lindley. Lindley's trying to hide after that one. She's like, I didn't draw even. My legs are gone, she says.
2: So I don't know that I've ever seen that from her.
1: Well, I'm sure you haven't. Minute 40 left in the first half of play. Are you and the young Ely going to participate in the three-point contest?
2: I'm telling you right now, they don't want to see me in there.
0: Yeah, we don't need to see those air balls.
2: Hey.
1: Tough shot there. Foul called. Ohm got the arm that time. Lexi Mendel, and Lexi going to go to the line to shoot a couple. Oh, it's Powers instead on the shot. I'm sorry. Ella out of Cheyenne Raiden. Going to get two here.
0: Hey, I've got Kylie Adair with us real quick. Got to be introduced by Dad. Not only that, he scored a basket. Hey, what's this like getting to play in front of Dad one final time? Well, not one final time. We got the All-State, but playing for a dad here.
3: You know, I don't know. It's really special. Not a lot of people get to be in this position where their dad is announcing them. So that's really cool. And I've really enjoyed it. And all my friends also love hearing his voice. So it's always fun having other people compliment him. So.
1: I want to know. Really special. Ask her, though, if dad has ever said anything to embarrass her.
0: Kylie, has Dad ever said anything that has embarrassed you?
3: Yes, lots of times. He yells a lot from where he's at, so he has to cover the mic. But every now and then, you know, you can hear what he's yelling in the mic. So, I mean, there's literally too many times to count.
1: Oh, that's good stuff there. Thank you for sharing that with us. 20-17, white team leading with 53 seconds left in the first half.
2: I think we might want to ask Dad about that. Give him a chance to defend himself.
0: Yeah, no, Matt won't own up to it. He told us pregame about it. He said, yeah, that's kind of, you know, I got to watch myself.
1: I like how she says sometimes she doesn't cover the microphone enough and everybody hears
0: yeah,
1: it.
0: Leaks out.
1: So it looks like the red team got a hold for one. Mung fires a three, didn't get it to go, follows her shot, got the rebound, trying to play beat the clock, 30 seconds left in the first half. McIntosh for three, and Page will knock it down. McIntosh doing double duty this week, Classic Bowl, played in a softball game on Sunday, got the victory with Dad, now knocks down the three here to tie it at 20.
0: And Dad in the crowd watching on.
1: 10 seconds left. Two ball, left side, right side, doesn't go. Rebound red. Mung trying to beat the clock into the front court. Shot at the buzzer, comes up short. And is unable to get it to go, Asia Blackledge. An entertaining first half indeed. We are tied at 20. 20-20, the red, the white. You and I back to Boomer Fieldhouse. It is Classic Bowl Week 38, game number two. 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

0: and the Classic Bowl band. And Tyler, I don't know if Kenzie said this or not. Is that the Otter Band? Or not the Otter Band. Is that the Otter Cheerleaders?
1: That's a good question. She did not say that. I have to double check that.
0: Well, I tell you what, your reporting leaves a lot to be desired. So we got the big 3-point contest coming up. Are you getting the rules from Leland Searcy?
1: Yeah, we got it. So you got 5 spots to shoot here. You got, you know, your wings, your arches, top of the key, or your corners, I say. Wings, then top of the key. 60 minutes on the clock, or 60 seconds on the clock for that. Good grief. And as usual with the 3-point contest, that last ball of the rack is your money ball, right? So it's worth 2 points instead of 1.
0: Okay. And that's the honor squad.
1: Yeah. We're all messed up. You got me messed up. Oh, you're messed up.
0: Blame it on me. So who do we have shooting? How many participants?
2: Reese, are you participating in this? How many points are you going to score in this round right here?
3: Like 67.
0: That's a random number. Where did you come up with 60? I love that, 67.
2: I don't think it's possible, but.
1: It's 6'7", Michael.
0: Let's see.
2: You're too old for it, but it's a meme.
1: Yeah, it's past your time.
0: Well, bedtime is about an hour from now, so.
1: We got Hadliot up first here at Lomega.
2: That'd be my early pick to win it.
1: Could be a good one.
0: So how many? All right,
1: 2 rounds here. Two rounds.
2: Is it just 2 racks right here?
1: No, they'll move them as we go here, because you'll have corners, wing, top of the key.
3: Is it 1 person at a time?
2: Yes.
0: So,
1: trying to make sure they got the time right between the scores table.
0: Oh,
1: and
0: my goodness, Reese, I love the question. Is only 1 shooting at a time? That's good stuff. So leading it off here is out of
1: Lomega, Hadley.
0: Lomega, yeah. Now, she didn't have any 3-point shots made in the ball game, did she?
2: Oh, she had 3.
0: Oh, yeah, she did. She did. That's right. That's right. Yeah.
1: She only dropped 6 in the state tall game, Michael.
0: You know, I want you to talk to her when she gets done. You get tired.
1: Oh, yeah. Well, and she's had to sit, right?
0: Right.
1: So how's she really going to feel?
0: Looks good from the top of the key. She's hit 3 of 4 from there. Money ball didn't go.
2: Hey, in these competitions, it's not how you start. It's how you finish.
0: Yeah, if you can get into that rhythm, get on that roll. There's 10. Oh, no, there's 10.
2: It's a big money ball miss there.
0: And Tyler, I think you bring up a good point. Just have to sit all that time and then come out and shoot.
1: So Hadley had to sit after playing in that first game. How'd that feel?
3: It wasn't like the best feeling. I felt like I was kind of cold. Definitely could have shot better. But
1: how's the legs, Wigello?
3: Not bad. Honestly, not bad. Yeah.
1: We'll see if she moves on.
0: Reese gave us a prediction. Roof said she would have 67 at the end of this round,
2: which can't happen.
0: She hits her first. Got her second, so she's at 2.
2: Hit the money ball, so she's at 3 now.
0: Oh, yeah, she did get a money ball, didn't she? That's right. Now she's getting a little bit of a rhythm.
1: Not a bad rhythm right now. Like I said, though, she's looking good.
0: Likes the top of the key. She's still got plenty of time on the clock, too.
2: There we go. Up to 9 now.
0: So she's tied on and now taking the lead.
2: You got to get the rack over in the corner for her.

0: think they just told her to go ahead and shoot the second round.
1: Got a little bit tired at the end, but she, midway through, really got into rhythm. Fell short of 67,
2: so
1: but...
2: Got 12?
1: Yeah. Well, 13. She got 13.
2: So, Reese, you got 13, and you said 67. What happened out there?
3: You know, I wasn't feeling it, I guess. I guess I made all my shots in our game.
2: Hey, you started off the first couple of racks early. How do you feel about that performance in terms of being able to win this thing and move on?
3: Pretty good, honestly. It's kind of fun.
2: All right. Well, we'll see here in the future.
1: You might want to get a see what she thinks of Marley's. You know, what her form looks like.
0: Player of the year, Marley Monga.
1: So Marley, oh wow, hit the first one. It's a good start. There's two. Marley hit the two balls, so she's got four. Five. Six. Well, she likes that spot, doesn't she? Seven. And knocked down the two balls, so she's at nine.
0: Four out of five in that rack. She's looking mechanical right now.
1: Boy, she is in a rhythm. Wow. She hit everything in the rack that time, didn't she?
0: All good.
1: She's looking at 20. She's on fire, guys. Unbelievable.
0: She's going to easily get to that final spot, too. No girl's done that yet.
1: Boy, she's setting the standard for sure. It counts if it goes.
2: Hey, I tell you what, though. I think they need to get another rack. They're kind of falling behind.
1: Yeah.
0: The player of the year, Marley Mong, firing 21. You're locked in. Talk about it.
4: I don't know how. I can't put my legs, but just let her fly.
0: Hey, it's not about the legs sometimes, right? You had that form down. You're locked in. Was there a spot you liked the most of?
4: Top of the key.
0: Yeah, she was on at top of the key.
1: Marty's got to play the second half of this game, too.
0: Yeah, she's out of breath there for a second. So now we got Asia Blackledge out of Alva.
1: Asia with a two home run Sunday in the softball game, trying to match that on the basketball court. And remind me again what Marley wound up with?
2: 21.
0: 21, yep.
1: That is a pretty lofty mark. By Marley Moon.
0: Should be taking the top two after this round, guys, or once our complete round is finished.
1: Marley, top of the arc. See how she does. Has hit two of three, two of four. Money ball on the way. Didn't get it to stay down.
0: In and out, though. Asia not looking bad, just can't get him to fall.
1: Rim is a little bit tight, you're right. Get the money ball.
0: That was a good rack for her. Four of the five there.
1: So she's in second place now.
0: All right, Asia, it looked like you got into a better rhythm there towards the end of the deal. How'd that go?
4: Oh, yeah, I just decided to start shooting, keep everyone on their toes.
0: Was it tough, you know, sitting for a second, coming back up? You still got a second half to play here. How's the legs feel?
4: It feels okay. I mean, I'll be ready for the game. Don't worry.
1: Ask her about her knee.
0: Yeah, how's the knee feeling? Got that big brace there.
4: You know, it's okay. It's all right. I'm thugging it out.
0: Thugging it out.
1: Did she say thugging it
0: Yes,
1: out?
0: That's young people speak, Michael. Daisy Daniels and a lady up now.
1: I wish Daisy Daniels would hit one off the front of the iron and come bonk you right in the top of your noggin.
2: I would like that, too.
0: Well, if you were shooting it, would anyway.
2: I wish they'd let me shoot.
1: Well, I tell you what, Daisy has got the quickest release of anybody who's participated so far.
0: Top the key, though, not treating her well. I'm right behind her. It's just a little offline.
1: Got that one to roll in.
0: Good pace for her, though. Should be able to get to that final rack, which is a big key in these things.
1: Needs to hit this one. Set her feet, fires, didn't get it to go. We saw her fill it up one evening over here at the Oil Center Classic back in January for the Lady Bison.

0: Ferguson.
1: 12, though, not a bad performance for Dacey there. So.
2: And now we got...
1: Let's get Dacey real quick. Dacey got 12, had a couple just rim out. What do you think of that performance?
3: It was okay. It was better than I thought, I guess.
1: Better than you thought? You kind of look frustrated.
3: Yeah. Yeah, I was dumb. When I had to grab the balls from the left side, I'm not good at that.
1: They're off.
2: So here's Bullcoming, who said she was going to win the entire thing.
1: She wanted to win this thing. She called it at lunch today.
2: And what does she need to get to? 13?
1: I believe 14 is the number. Lock 14. Herself into that next round, because we got a couple at 13.
2: Have to shoot around the ball and the rack every once in a while as well. I think it's the earrings.
4: Weighing her down a little bit.
2: I think it's messed up her trajectory. She'll go to the top of the arc here. Needs one to go down. Needs to get into that rhythm.
1: Does need to get to 14. We got two tied at 13.
4: Got to make 9 of 10.
2: You got to get it done.
1: Yeah, she's not going to have amount the time. Of time.
2: Yeah. Finally got into that rhythm, but not enough time left on the clock for her.
1: Danica, you said you were going to try to win this earlier today at lunch. What happened there?
5: I have not been at the gym in a while, so that's kind of bad. My dog days are over.
1: Dog days are over. Did you get the sweat off the head because you were worried about that earlier?
5: A little bit, yeah.
1: Okay. She said it might be washed.
4: So are we going to have a qualifying round to make it to the next one?
2: So get the what do we got? What's the rules?
1: So it looks like I believe I'll check with you.
2: All right, gonna get the official rules now on the 3-point shooting contest here. I wonder what's at stake. Any idea?
1: So our top three.
4: Did they just move on?
1: Yeah, our top three: Asa Blackledge, Reese Roof, and. Also, Marley Bong. It's a winner-take-all here.
4: Okay. There we go. Good end of that rack.
1: Better start for than the first round, right? Feeling a little bit better.
4: Seven through the first two racks.
1: And time's looking good. Just now it gets that 30-second mark.
2: Got to hit the money ball. And she did.
4: Evan, there we go.
1: You know, her release, it's not a lot of effort behind it. Just nice and natural.
2: A little strong from that left side. 15. Wow.
1: She said, I'll see you with three of them in a row there.
4: Coach Toon in the way.
2: She's been doing a good job on that money ball. She won't get it off here.
4: Scores 19. You mentioned it. 4 for 5 with the money ball.
1: Yeah. So Reese, hey, you improved from that first round. That one looked like a good effort. 18 they give you. Talk about it.
5: Yeah, I guess I finally got warmed up and finally can make it. All right. Time.
1: Do you think you got this one in the bag, or is Marley going to come get you?
5: I bet Marley gets me.
2: Well, going first, though, is the ultra-competitive young lady out of Alva.
4: The one who's thugging it out.
2: Yes.
1: Thugging it out. Asa Blackledge.
2: Asia, 2 for 2. Still at 2. Got to hit that money ball, especially as well as Roof did.
1: Thought she had that one. Love to hang it. Pace looking good. She's nearing the 30-second mark. Top of the key here, halfway through the rack.
2: Got a nice roll there. Got to hit the money ball.
1: So those money balls you talk about. Reese was able to do it really good so far. Asia not capitalizing.
2: She had 4 or 5 of the money ball, did Reese.

0: inside of 10 seconds.
1: I think, like, as good as some shooters are, they underestimate how hard a three-point contest is just running around like that.
2: All right, Asia, not going to be able to win this one, but, you know, still 11 points you made to the finals. How tough is it to go through a three-point contest?
3: It's tough. It's actually pretty nervous in front of all these people.
2: You make them in the gym empty, right?
3: Yeah, exactly.
0: All right. She disappointed. She really disappointed.
2: Competitors, Michael, that's what we got here.
0: Marley, a little bit too strong.
2: But remember, she got hot kind of towards the middle here. She likes top of the key. She said it.
0: Oh, got robbed by the ball bouncing around. Well, she's going to have to get hot in a hurry.
1: It's already out of reach.
0: Yeah. I think Miss Roof has won this one. I think Marley knows that too.
2: Still hustling to finish out strong here, though, Marley. She's trying.
0: 3 of 5 on that rack. Look out. 11-12. She got all the way through. She's gassed. Kind of appropriate that Reese did that. I mean, she started off the game on fire, right? In that white contest.
2: Cleveland Cersei going to present the award to her real quick. We'll catch Reese here in just a second. Reese, you were scared that Marley was going to come beat you. You out first, you get this done.
4: Yeah, she still shot really good, though. So,
2: did you surprise yourself maybe with how well you performed that second round?
4: Yeah, for sure. I did not expect that.
2: Well, congratulations.
0: If I have Reese tell us what she's going to do now that she's getting ready to, she's graduated and going to go on to a second life now.
2: Yeah, what's the plans for the future for Miss Reese Roof?
4: I'm going to Oklahoma State University, and I'm going to rush.
2: You got a major yet?
4: In Allied Health. I really want to do ultrasound tech.
2: Okay, there you go. So, Miss Reese Roof, your 3-point champion out of Kingfisher.
0: All right, let's take a timeout. We'll come back and get ready for the second half of play. They're tied at 20. The Red and the White Squad. K101, K101online.com.
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2: Very good. Who do we got?
1: Well, we've got KALV, and Jimmy, who else? 97.1 Winoka. Go ahead there, Tyler.
2: Yeah, I got Lexi Middle over here, Woodward Products. We'll talk to Lexi real quick. Obviously, come out, made a statement, a couple tough baskets early. How'd that feel?
3: Really good.
2: Well, and you're rocking the, I guess we could call it Boomer Gold fingernails tonight. Talk about that.
3: It's really just a pastel yellow, but we can go with Boomer Gold because I like it better.
2: All right, there's Lexi there before the second half.
1: Well, I've commandeered Izzy Eilers out of Moreland come by to see us. He has joined us previously on the morning show, and now he's joining us here in the broadcast booth. And you were selected to the team, not getting a chance to play.
4: Yes. I ended up having surgery 3 weeks ago.
1: Okay.
4: So.
1: And you're recovering nicely?
4: Yes.
1: Everything going well?
4: Yes.
1: All right, very good. So the season came up a little bit short for the Lady Cats, but you kind of set a standard for the youngsters, and I think you're going to expect big things out of them next year.
4: Yes, I expect great things out of them this coming year.
1: What do you think about all this that's going on here tonight?
4: I love being here. When I'm watching them practice, it just makes me sad not being able to play,
1: sure.
4: But I'm so glad I'm here to experience it and cheer everybody on.
1: Bull coming with a shot, didn't get it to go, and a run out on the other end. So if you had been healthy, would you have participated in the three-point contest?
4: I mean, I don't think I would have been chosen to.
1: You'd have volunteered, though, right?
4: Yes.
1: How about Daisy Danielson going inside, making the shot and coming out hard, getting some help, getting picked up off the floor. So what's in store for you? Where are you headed to now that school is out?
4: Yes, I am going to play basketball at Evangel.
1: Where?
4: Evangel,
1: okay.
4: Yes.
1: And that's in Springfield, Missouri,
4: yes.
1: Right? Yeah, I know where that is. So when do you report?
4: I have a couple team camps during June and August. But then move-in day is August 14th.
1: Okay. Any idea what you're going to major in?
4: I'm going to major in brief physical therapy.
1: Okay.
4: Yes.
1: 22-20, our score here. Red team trying to tie it. Shot from point-blank range would not go. Long rebound. And a run-out opportunity now for the white squad. So, look at Bull coming on the back.

0: So what division is Evangel now? It's been a while since I followed them.
1: They are NAIA.
0: Okay. All right. So have you had a chance to meet the coach, some of your teammates, that sort of thing?
1: Yes, I've met the head coach and the assistant coach.
0: What was that like?
1: Oh, my goodness. They're so sweet. They're so nice.
2: That's because you haven't played for them
0: yet. I just getting ready to say, I want to talk to Izzy in 6 months after they've had their first camp and getting ready for their first game of the year. See if those are the words that come to mind.
2: You know, I've got a question for you, too. You know, obviously, before your time being in high school, in terms of the girls' basketball, didn't always go Moreland's way in the record and getting into the playoffs. But your class and the couple classes below you kind of flipping the script right now for girls' basketball.
1: Yes.
2: How does it feel for you to kind of be at the forefront of that?
1: It felt really good. It felt good to, like, since I was the big, I got to raise the little bigs that just came up. So now they're going to be and do good things. And I'm just excited to watch how far they go.
0: What about, and we talked to you guys about this earlier in the basketball season when you joined us in the studio. We talked about the rivalry between Allentown and Davidtown. Allen coaching here tonight. Did your coach come to support his brother?
1: I'm not sure. I haven't seen him yet.
2: He's here somewhere.
0: Is he? All right. There's a steal, stop, drop, got it. The layup there for Abby Myers, and your red team down by two, 24-22. Danielson for three. What, Daisy can shoot lights out, can't she?
1: Yes, she can.
0: Do you have that ability? Can you shoot the three that well, stop on a dime, and throw it up like that from behind the arc?
1: I'm still working on that skill, but... Yeah, I'm still working on it.
0: What do you think that you'll play when you get to the collegiate level? What position?
1: I'm one of the tallest on the team, so okay. I'll probably be a center.
0: All right. And you're comfortable with that? You'll be all right with that?
1: Yes, I'm comfortable
0: I figured you'd like that a little bit.
2: Yes. Standing 6'2", I mean, the tallest one here.
0: So. Off the window, shot goes in. Tough look there for your teammate. Up and in, and we're 27-24. So, what's it been like? Boy, Daisy working hard. Danielson didn't win the three-point contest. She says, I'm going to win this ball game. You're getting after it. What's it been like meeting with all these girls that you've competed against, you've read about, you've heard about?
1: Yes, they're all so sweet. Like, I love my team so much. Like, I've been able to talk to them. And, like, I don't know, just because we've played each other, it doesn't feel like that. We feel like a team.
0: Mm-hmm.
1: Yes.
0: What about in that first game, we saw some of those Omega girls, mm-hmm. and they flat out got after it,
1: mm-hmm.
0: didn't they? I mean,
1: yes.
0: Was that not impressive?
1: Yes.
0: Fun team to watch.
1: Mm-hmm.
0: You know, he talked about as the white team trying to add to it, got a three up, no, shot wouldn't go, rebound in traffic, battled for,
1: good.
0: And finally going to be taken away. Look at the effort there. Ball tipped out of bounds. Daisy right in the middle of that would do as she slapped it out of bounds. How about Marley Mung? I know that Merritt, a couple of classes up above you guys, did you ever have a chance to compete against her?
1: Yeah, we played against them in the Merritt tournament.
0: Okay.
1: Yes.
0: And that was a whale of a ball game, if I remember correctly.
1: Yeah, there was like 7 minutes of nothing happening, and then we lost by two.
0: So did you ever get matched up with Marley?
1: I don't quite remember if I had to guard her, but I think I probably did at some point in time.
0: Double team trap in front of us. Marley right in the middle of it. Ball knocked out of bounds. We get a foul. They called a foul on Marley.
2: The flick of that wrist.
0: I think. Yeah, whatever. So, the highlight. What would you say the highlight's been for you since you didn't get a chance to play?
1: I think being able to talk to all the girls. Like, it's just so nice.
0: Lexi with a steal over the top to Mung. Easy two there. And it's 29-26. Down to a three-point deficit.
2: And one thing, you're going from a small town to a huge city.
1: Yes.
2: What's some things you're going to miss about the small town aspect and a couple things you're looking forward to having a lot more around you?
1: I think I'm going to miss how there's not really that much traffic in Moreland and Woodward and how close just everyone is.
0: Well, Springfield's not that big. I mean, it's
1: well,
0: not...
1: Yeah.
0: I mean, they're getting the Buc-ee's, though. I know that you're excited about that, aren't you? She says, it's better than the quick stop we have here, the Buc-ee's. Yeah, Buc-ee's is going to be as big as Moreland.
1: Yes.
2: That's no joke.

0: Shot from inside, no good. Mung with a rebound. Run out on the other side. Lexi Mendel. Tough shot there. Didn't get it to go. Rebound put back. Ball fake. On the floor. Double team. Triple team. Foul. Well, Izzy, we have always enjoyed you. You're a delightful young lady. We wish you the best. And we know that Lady Bearcat team, what'd you call them? The Little Bigs?
1: Yeah, the Little Bigs.
0: All right. You get a chance to set the standard for them. Yeah. So good luck to you. Congratulations. Yes. Thanks for coming by and saying hi.
1: Thank you. We appreciate
0: it. You're such a delight. We have always enjoyed Izzy Eilers out of Moreland on her way to Springfield, Missouri, where she's going to play at Evangel College and be the starting center, she says. She's going to get over that injury and be ready to go.
2: And she's going to start popping the threes, too.
0: She's going to learn how to shoot the three. Speaking of which, line drive there. That was two on the line.
2: The knuckleball shot.
0: Yeah, I thought that was, yeah, it was a knuckleball. I like that. But it goes in for Gracie Maybrook. Maybrook out of the Sharon Mutual. Ball taken away here. Good steal, Hannah Nance. Hannah playing hard. No surprise there. Nance stopping, popping, going to the floor. And she'll go to the line to shoot two. And the white bench here to our right, Ely, they're getting a little excited getting into this thing.
2: They're playing well to begin this second half.
0: They lead by three, 31-28. 12 minutes left in the second half of play.
3: Guys, I'm camped up here in the stands off. So if you want a couple basketball players taking in the action beforehand Thursday night, a couple boys, Aaron Laredo out of Woodard, Gabe Porter, Fargo Gage, Fort Supply. Aaron, we heard you've been working on trying to be in that dunk contest. We got anything crazy planned?
4: I'm excited, but it's just for the laughs and giggles of it, you know.
3: Any 360s between the legs?
4: I think I can cock it back, two-hander, just a normal casual.
2: Trampoline might help.
0: Good putt bug there for Asia Blackledge. She's in the scoring column.
3: Meanwhile, Gabe Porter out here going to represent Fargo Gage Sports Supply. Kind of a, you know, Woodward guy as well, too. What's it going to be like playing at this court, represent Fargo Gage Sports Supply, and mixing up with these guys one more time?
5: It's going to feel good. I want to play with my teammates again from Woodward because I really miss them, and I'm just trying to play through the hurt knee, so let's see how that goes.
3: Well, we've
0: had a first here, Todd. I'm sorry to interrupt just quickly. They actually called a timeout. One of the teams, the white team, called a timeout.
6: How about that? Ball game.
0: Yeah. Huh? Alan Dune, he's coaching all the way to the end. I don't know that Alan called the timeout. It may have been the bench that called it.
3: So we do have also Gage Hutchins behind me, another Woodward product, one of our favorites. Gage, be honest, can Aaron Laredo even have a chance in the dunk contest?
4: No.
2: Hey, I'll tell you one thing. I got to have a lot of confidence in Gage if we had a three-point contest.
3: Yeah, Gage, you're going to try and get that three-point contest?
4: Yeah.
3: What is your goal out here Thursday?
4: To just play hard.
3: All right. We know he plays hard. That's all he does.
0: Marty Mung playing hard. She came up with a steal and then threw it out of bounds. She thought that her teammate was going to go to the basket. Instead, went to the baseline instead, and it goes out of bounds. So Marley with a turnover, and here comes the white team. A minute away from a shift change here, and we will get a timeout at the 10-minute mark. White team trying to add to the total. Nance, Hannah's shot doesn't go, and the rebound going to be taken away by the red squad. Going to go inside here, and foul will be called to the line to shoot two. Will be Kylie Adair. You know, there's some kids that leave a mark on you all the years that I've been doing this. And that performance that night of Hannah at Bayside when they got beat by Buffalo, that was unbelievable. And the emotion that she showed at the end, you get an idea of what these kids put into these sports programs.
3: Well, we talked to her about it Sunday, Michael. You know, she admitted, that was tough. You know, I mean, she was that senior on that team that they were all trying to make sure she kept playing, and you never know when that ride's going to stop.
0: Wait, you look at her, and then you look at Izzy. I mean, you know, they lost late in the season, tough ball game on the road, just a breath away from making the state tournament. So we're going to take a timeout here, midway point, second half of play. It's a 33-30 ball game. We've got a good one cooking here in game number two.
2: Absolutely.
0: The white up by three. 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
2: Back at Boomer Fieldhouse, 33-30. White team on top by three over the red. And after that 40-point blowout in game number one, this one's competitive, Ely.
3: Yeah, it is, and it's been fun. I mean, we've been doing all these interviews, kind of almost missing the game. And now it's time to focus in on it a little bit.
2: Pass inside. What a dandy look over the top. And the turn and the deuce. And an easy two there makes it a 35-30 ball game. Alley Toon, the benefactor of the great pass.
3: And the two rivals all 4 years of their career, Sealing and Arnett, hooking up there.
2: Yeah. Ball knocked free inside and taken away by one of those Sealing kids, right?
4: Quickly.
2: Yeah.
4: Lindley Nichols.
2: Nichols, yeah. Nichols into the front court. Tyler scaring people again. 15-footer on the way. No good as it rattled around for Griffin.
5: Stacey Dale shot me a look like, where'd you come from?
2: Tyler sidling in behind the white bench, going to get a chance to talk to Blake Puffenbarger here. There's a steal run-out opportunity. The dribble, the drive, off the window, and knockdowning two. Hallie Toon, great job by Hallie.
3: The control right there, knew the contact was coming, slowed down just a little bit to be able to see the basket still.
2: 8:55 left of the ballgame, and the white team now on top by 7, 37-30. Tough shot inside. We get a late whistle and a foul and a couple of free throws here. Go ahead, Tyler.
5: Here with Blake Puffenbarger. You know, Blake, I know you're having fun this week. You were with us with softball on Sunday here tonight, but how much do you want to be out there competing tonight?
6: You know, I kind of do. I feel like it would be fun to play, but I'm having a pretty good time watching from the bench.
5: Are you heckling Daisy a little bit?
6: Yeah. Trying to give her some confidence.
3: How's she playing?
5: How's she playing, Ethan?
6: I think she's playing great.
5: Well, what happened to that three-point contest?
6: Well, you know, sometimes the shot just doesn't fall, and it wasn't her day today. We know what she can do.
2: Now, you know, she kind of sounds like a coach's kid. You know what I'm saying?
5: And here's, I was going to bring this up, Michael. During lunch, I came in here, they're practicing. She had the clipboard in hand. I asked her if they're going to let her drop a play. Have you got to drop a play yet?
6: No, doesn't look like I need to quite yet, so may not need to.
5: Got to save it for the right time for Blake.
2: Oh, I love the confidence of that young lady. Hadley Ohm going inside. She got fouled. We'll go to the line to shoot two. 37-30, 7:42 left in the ballgame.
5: For those curious, we haven't got to talk about big game five going on right now in Oklahoma City. Thunder lead 76-58, 9:54 in the third quarter.
2: Ohm misses the first of two. You probably just jinxed him right there.
5: Maybe. We'll see.
2: Second one on the way for Ohm, and that one rattled home. Hadley, one of two. And her club leads it by eight, 38-30. Got some fans in the stands you guys probably need to visit with. 7:10 left of the ballgame. It's been a good one. Entertaining indeed. Paige McIntosh running the offense for the red team. A little give and go inside. Ball got blocked away, but a foul called. Let's see if they'll send to the free throw line Ella Powers.
5: We've talked to the Gold Bug contingent a little bit with Matt A. Dare. We've got another Gold Bug supporter up here. Who are you out here supporting tonight?
7: Kylie A. Dare and Hadley and Asia.
5: Yes, yes, the trio. All the ladybugs. How fun has it been to watch them together?
7: It's been so fun. Like I'm sad to not get to watch them anymore, so getting to see them play again is awesome.
5: Good stuff there. The Ladybug contingent, supporting strong.
2: One of two from the foul line there. Ella Powers out of Cheyenne Raiden, and it makes it 38-31. 7-point lead for the white team. Running the offense, and she used to lead her all the way around. Nichols, top of the arc, three ball, doesn't go. Ball tipped, tapped, and finally going to be tracked down by the red team. They want to run. Down by seven. Push into the front court. McIntosh. Skip pass here on the near side. Faking the three. Inside the arc. Kinsey Hamill. Shot won't go.

0: And the rebound going to be taken away by the white team. On the run here. And again, I love the energy being displayed by Nichols. Lindley put it up, didn't get it to go, but she'll go to the line to shoot two. I'm curious, Daisy Danielson sitting there next to you, I think she is done for the night. See if she's going to go back in or not. She looks tired. First free throw up in.
1: Hey,
0: it's
1: Daisy,
0: good.
1: Do you plan to get back in the game if you need to?
2: Oh, I'm getting back in the game.
1: We were wrong.
0: You Daisy's look like you're ready to chuck it for the night. You look like you're ready to just...
1: And we,
2: I can't get a deep breath right now, so I'm trying. That's what I'm trying to do.
1: We talked to Blake. Rough three-point contest for you, but you came out in that second half, guns a-blazing, couldn't miss. Does the three-point contest kind of have anything to do with that?
2: Oh, it definitely helped me warm up. I started off the day. I don't think I made the first 10, 20 threes the whole day. As time's gone by today, it's just gotten a little bit better.
1: Had it been a minute since you shot a ball?
2: Oh, yeah. All-state tryouts in March.
1: She's ready to get back out there.
0: She is. She's. I'm tired of talking to that guy. I want to go play basketball. I'm jacked up. I'm ready to go. We're only up by 6, 7, 8. 39-31.
3: Hey, we got Coach McIntosh up here. He's been taking all in, watching, Paige, enjoying. Coach, how we doing?
4: Great. How are you doing?
3: Well, you got to have some fun Sunday with that softball. Now you can just be dad today. How's that been?
4: It's fun. Just sit back and watch.
0: Ask him if his right arm is tired from waving everybody home on that ball game Sunday afternoon.
3: Barnes is wondering if that arm got tired with you playing windmill over there Sunday.
4: Yeah, I had to go home and ice it.
0: Oh, Mac, you did a great job. We really enjoyed him Sunday in the ball game. Taking the timeout and telling kids, quit punting the ball, hit it. I love it. How about that move inside there? Tough-looking shot. Wouldn't fall for Hannah Brown. Brown out of Fargo Gage. There's a steal. Mung inside, stopping, popping, shooting, and scoring. 39-33. It is.
1: It.
0: Yeah. 4-minute mark, 4:20. Back the other way. Daisy Danielson stopping on a dime. Finds a wide-open player in the middle of the paint. Shot came up short, though, for Jorgen Stewart out of Thomas. Down on the other end of the floor, loose ball, picked up, traffic. We've got all kinds of bodies and hacking and backing going on, and the shot falls in, and here comes the red team. Kylie Adair puts it in.
1: She's been clutch her whole career, Michael.
0: And made a clutch shot there. It's cut to four, 39-35, three, right side, count it! Paige Schneider out of Buffalo, hitting the three, and then extends it back to seven. 42-35, 3:45 remaining. Mung with the answer. Marty shot won't go. And the rebound tapped out of bounds. It'll be the white team. This one's going to be tight going down the stretch. 3:30 remaining. Danielson maybe got away with a little bit of a walk there into the front court. Mung tried to come over the ball. Danielson, though, with the good hands. Now the bull coming. Three ball. Yes. Back-to-back threes, and the white team suddenly has extended the lead to 10.
1: That could be the dagger right there. Still it 3 minutes. Got some time. Got to go now.
0: It's been cut to four, but back to 10 now after the back-to-back threes. Bull coming with a near steal, ball out of bounds.
1: Yeah, near steal, but save the Red Squad by putting a hand on it because that ball was thrown in no man's land.
3: Guys, we've been talking about, you know, hand and dance quite a bit. We got our coach here taking it all in one more time. How we doing, Coach?
5: Doing great. Loved getting to see Hannah play one last time here tonight. So she's done a good job. She's on the winning team so far. Hopefully they pull it out.
0: Tyler, you talked to the other day when we were talking about Hannah and that night in that loss that ended her high school basketball career, and the touching tribute that Coach Hazelbaker put on social media for Hannah. That was some good stuff.
3: Yeah, Coach, you know, Michael just mentioned that tribute, you know, you put on social media about Hannah, you know, what she did for that program. Speak to that a little bit. I know that wasn't the easiest night, easiest post to make.
5: Right. It was a hard night, but Hannah's been with me since I came back to coach at Vice High. So all 4 years, she stuck it out through some really rough times. And I just think it shows a lot of her character and how much she works hard and what she's willing to go through to try to help the whole program be successful. She holds a really special place in my heart.
3: Hear the motion there, and Coach Hazel Baker's voice, understandably so. Hannah's been phenomenal all week long. You know, been fun to interact with.
0: Hey, ask Coach what she thought about Hannah's inside the park home run the other day.
3: What did you think about Hannah getting that inside park home run?
5: Oh, that was sweet. Yeah.

0: That just shows how she is. I mean, she's just a competitor. I love it.
1: Be honest. Do you think she had the legs to make it there?
0: I don't know. I was questioning when she came around third, and then I didn't know for sure what the call was at the plate until they dropped the ball.
2: Well, tell Coach that she was questioning it as well, and McIntosh didn't give her any choice. She had to go.
1: Coach Mack didn't give her a choice. She was also curious. She's like, I don't know if I got there.
0: Yeah, good choice, though.
2: Daisy Danielson with a circus shot. 48-39. The game, 9 points lead for the White Squad. Mung tried to cut into it. Stops, fires, three, got it to go. And that'll cut it to a 48-42 ball game. As we'll get a shift change here for the Red Squad. And some white players changing out as well, including Hannah Nance.
1: Just when Ely was, you know, saying, ah, that might have been the dagger. Here comes that red team, Michael.
2: Daisy Danielson coming to the sidelines. She says, oh, man, somebody give me a chair right away. That's some good stuff. Hannah brings it across the timeline now. Got double teamed. There's a steal. Lexi Mendel. 3-on-1 fast break. Good pass inside. Easy two. Caden's driven. Caden's at a ceiling, lays it up and in. And guess what, guys? It's 48-44.
1: And the intensity, pick it up, Michael.
2: Yes, Nance. Oh, Lexi thought she had a steal. Mung was ready to go the other way, but we've got a foul instead. They called it on Marley. Minute 32 left, so still all kinds of time, fellas.
1: I mean, what about this roaring comeback, right? Staring it down. Michael, you know, some of these people say, he gets an all-star game. These kids may not really care.
2: Oh, they care.
1: Come watch this game.
2: Yeah. Nance made the first of two. Hannah, second one up and in. So it's a six-point ball game. Minute 32 remaining, 50-44. You got to shoot the bucket quickly. They'll go inside to Mung. Marley off the window. Shot didn't go, but she got fouled. And we'll go to the line. And you see the reaction on the foul call. Like, what? What? No. They called it on Gracie Mabram.
1: Gracie in there representing Sharon Beach. We've got a couple points in this one, but also a couple fouls getting in the score sheet.
2: Mung first, no good. Boy, Marley missing from the foul line. That's unusual. She'll get another. Minute 23 left. And after that first game that wasn't competitive after about the first 5 minutes, this one is a good one. Second one, no good for Mung. And again, there you see the intensity on that jump ball.
1: I don't want to get in a situation where I got to win a battle with Asia Blackledge.
2: No thanks.
1: She's going to get it.
2: Inbounds pass. Red team with the ball. Mung banging away inside, asking for the ball, but instead it's going to be a three by Mendel. Knocked it down, Lexi. Makes it 50-47. 105 remaining.
1: Seen that a few times in Lexi's career. Hit a big shot when he needed it.
2: Nance in front of us. We're going to get a substitution at the next dead ball.
1: And they're running in front of you, Michael. They're ready to get in.
2: Marley Mung with a steal. The run out on the other end. Missed the shot. Got fouled. A late whistle. And Marley will go to the line to shoot two. 53.7 remaining. Five fresh bodies in front of us. Have we ever had a tie game in basketball?
1: I don't think we have, to be honest. That's a Leland Searcy question. But, we were talking about Coach Jones, you know, being a little intense earlier. Coach Toon has gone from that seated position. Now he's up a little bit.
2: You noticed that, too.
1: He's got the paper out looking.
3: As Coach Jones stands up at the same time over here.
2: Yeah. Marty Mung has missed three free throws in a row.
1: And that could, I mean, that's a tie ball game if you make all three, which her usually solid.
2: Oh, yeah. So Mung trying to make it a two-point game with 53.7 remaining. Free throw all the way. Good. So it's 50-48. Full court pressure defense now for the Red Squad. Inbounds pass. Caught. Bobbled. Lost out of bounds. And the Red team will get it. Unable to handle the inbounds pass that time was Rossi Baker.
1: And who else applying the pressure? Kylie A there of course. The defensive stalwarts. Matt chopping at the bit over here on the scores table.
2: 51.1 left. 50-48. Mendel for three in the lead. Shot off the mark. Rebound loose underneath the basket, and the foul going to be called.
1: Boy, the Woodward contingent was ready to explode if Lexi made that three.
3: I was ready to explode.
2: You know, that was probably not a bad foul right there on the part of the red team because it stops the clock.
1: Well, and that ball careened a little bit. Could have had an easy breakout, right? Instead,
2: sure.
1: Slows it down.
3: But

0: Tyler, correct me if I'm wrong, but in 2022 in the boys game, we had a tie game, and Donald Weber hit essentially a half-court shot with just a couple seconds left to win that one.
1: Yeah, I think you're right. I think you are correct.
2: Ansley Partain hits the first of two. It's a three-point ball game. So our scholarship winner has made it a three-point contest, tries to make it four, spins in and out, and there's still some life for the red team. 40 seconds and running. Into the front court, here they come. Adair looking for a screen, lost the ball. Great defense by the white squad. Partain in the front court, she double dribbled, oh my goodness.
1: But hey, how about Paige Snyder out there out of Buffalo, yeah, going one-on-one with the player like Kylie Adair, get the better of it.
2: That's 3A versus Class B.
0: Both coaches really into it now.
2: Oh, yeah, they are. They are as much fun to watch as the kids are. 25 seconds remaining. Three for Mendel. Lexi, shot won't go. Long rebound by the white squad. They're trying to run clock. Partain into the front court. They're playing catch. They're playing keep away. Underneath the basket. Stopping, popping. Glass. And there's your game. Lindley Nichols with the two that probably will decide it. Three again on the way. Doesn't go. Partain with the rebound. And the white squad will hang on and win this one. A scintillating contest. 53-48. The victory for the white team here tonight. Guys, that was a good one down the stretch.
0: Yeah, what a finish.
1: Fantastic.
2: 53-48, your final score. We'll take a timeout, come back, and wrap this one up. Classic Bowl Week 38. Game number two was a good one. 53-48. The white squad wins it over the red. 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
4: Well, the white team almost let the red team off the hook, but Lindley Nichols, you kind of took over late in the ball game, and your club wins it, hangs on to take home the victory. How important was that to you?
5: It was really important. You know, before I came, I was like, okay, you know, this is for fun. It's the last game that I get to play with my teammate. And then the game got going. I was like, yeah, we're here to win and have fun. So it meant a lot.
4: The last couple of minutes, you particularly got very intense underneath the glass on the boards.
5: Yeah. I knew that we needed it. We need to get those boards and just we got to get the ball out and take care of it. So
4: you competed against Marley Mung, marvelous player. A little bit of a surprise late in the ballgame that she missed those free throws. Kind of let you guys off the hook.
5: Yeah, it definitely did. Marley Mung is a great player. Like, I was ready for her to make the free throws, and we would have to go back down there and make our layups or whatever we shot. But, yeah, Marley Mung is a great player.
4: So, Alan Toon is a guy that I have known forever. We used to play pickup basketball and slow-pitch softball together, and I know what a competitor he is. Late in the ballgame, he got really intense. You know, he's sitting on the bench for most of the game, you know, just kind of taking it easy. It gets late. He got as intense as everybody else.
5: Yeah, he definitely did. You know, today was really fun. Like, this is the first encounter that I've ever had with him. And, you know, I was like, okay, chill, let's go. And then at the end, it was just like, oh, here we go.
4: So what happens with you? What do you do now that high school is over with and you move on to the next chapter of your life?
5: Well, I got two more games left before college, so I'll play in the OGBCA and the OCA. And then come August, I will be heading up to Edmond, and I'll play basketball at Oklahoma Christian.
4: Well, good for you. Good for you. Have you had a chance to meet the team, meet the players, and do all that good stuff?
5: I've had a chance to, like, talk to the other freshmen a little bit. We had a Zoom call not too long ago, but I haven't got the chance to meet the whole team yet. So when I've been, they haven't been there.
4: What's that transition like going to be like for you, you think, going from high school to college basketball?
5: It's going to be a big transition. I mean, definitely, like, AAU ball, stuff like that, that helped me get ready for it.
4: Right.
5: But just, like, being in a small town area and then going to the city is also going to be a really big transformation for me, so...
4: That's funny that you say that because Izzy Eilers from Moreland was with us a little bit earlier, and she said that the same thing. You know, I go from Moreland to a town the size of Springfield. That, you know, that's kind of a tough deal. So, well, we wish you the best of luck. You have been a delight. We've enjoyed you the last 4 years. And, boy, I tell you what, you've set a standard down there at Sealing for the Lady Wildcat basketball team.
5: Thank you so much.
4: All right. Great job, and we appreciate you. Thank you, and congratulations on a great bowl game here tonight. Let's see who else we can grab. Tyler, we got anybody else we can talk to before we get out of here? Let's see if we can visit with somebody else before all is said and done.

0: Go over there and see if you can't grab somebody from the Red Squad, because they gave a great effort in trying to come back and come up with that victory.
1: Well, I know who we can talk to, because we can get the other perspective here.
0: Yes, sir.
1: Let's get Miss Katie Griffin real quick, the teammate. So, Katie, we're just talking about, obviously, Lindley putting the stamp on things for the white team, your teammate. You got, boy, that was a close game. Talk about that competition.
2: Yes, it was. It was really hard playing against Lindley, though, because we're teammates. So, I mean, it was really fun, though.
1: But, you know, your mom came over. She was excited. That was a lot of fun. Talk about this experience. Get to, you know, go against, play with all these great athletes one more time.
2: It was really fun getting to have a lot more friends at the end of the day. I mean, it was just fun all in general. It was a good time.
0: Ask her about the intensity at the end of the ball game, because they got it to within a couple, and we were looking at maybe a tie game or overtime.
1: Yeah, business picked up there at the end of the ball game. Both teams felt that, the intensity. Did it feel like a big-time moment for you?
2: Oh, absolutely. It felt like a regular season game. Yeah, it sure did.
1: Is there a little sadness you didn't quite win it?
2: I mean, there always is whenever you don't win, but, I mean, I'm too competitive to say anything right now, so.
0: What happens to her? Where does she go from here?
1: What's the future like for Katie Griffin? What's the next step?
2: I'm going to Southwestern Kansas in Winfield to play softball.
1: There you go.
2: Yep.
0: She'll be just outside of Wichita, Kansas, so another one of those small-town girls going to a larger area. So
1: a big city, as Amy puts it.
0: Well, that was some great stuff tonight, guys. The first game, you got to give your tip your hat, Ely, to the White Squad, because they came out guns blazing, you know, led by the leading contingent, and they just never looked back.
3: Yeah, it's like the both White Squads kind of got the script,
0: yeah,
3: and said, hey, I know whose team I'm going to be on 2 months prior, and they've been in the gym together the whole time, because, I mean, chemistry on both ends, yeah, was impeccable. I mean, you don't see that normally in all-star games like this. It was really fun to watch.
0: And the red team in that second ball game, their resiliency. I mean, white team had them down by double digits, and suddenly it's a four-point ball game, and it starts to tighten up a little bit, Tyler.
1: Oh, it did. And speaking of tighten up, boy, I got to come to Lexi Middle, yep, over here, because hometown girl was trying to, you know, hit a couple of those big threes right there. Lexi, you won them bad. Didn't quite get them. You hit one. But what's that like, having some fun one more time on Jimmy Pick Court?
4: The three-pointer was definitely the funnest, because I used to, I don't know, hitting three-pointers is fun, and in this gym is way more fun, so it was really fun. And then the whole student section over there full of Woodward kids cheering me on, it was very cool.
1: Well, obviously you had a good contingent here, family, friends, peers, teammates, so what's it like having that experience one more time?
4: Bittersweet, and I'm kind of sad. I'm missing it a lot. But I'm trying to just enjoy all the people here and not be sad.
1: A little bit of emotion there. Lexi's usually pretty tough shell about it, but, you know, being honest. So what's the next steps for Lexi Middle after high school?
4: I'm going to Oklahoma State, and I'm rushing to be in a sorority and planning to major in biology pre-med.
1: Biology pre-med. What do you want to do with that?
4: Optometry.
1: Smarter than us, Michael. I'll say that.
0: Well, I mean, that's a given there, no doubt about it. Lexi, you know, one of the things that I always appreciate about her was how hard she played. But again, underneath that toughness that she showed, there is that emotion. And most people that play that hard, play that tough, they do have that emotion. So I love seeing that from the kids.
3: Yeah, because, you know, Lexi's always somebody who keeps the stone face.
0: Yeah.
3: No,
0: yeah,
3: matter,
0: yeah,
3: what. I mean, we didn't see – the only time I ever saw some emotion was the first game of the season when her dad and all of them were sitting right there. Got a little emotional. Other than that, she's, I mean, been Lexi the whole time. And, you know, it's cool to see some personality out of her coming out.
1: Well, you talk about a kid, you know, and like a lot of these kids that are on before, they're the reason they're here, but grinders, you know, kids that are going to come out, work in, day out, go down the list. Every single one of them did. That's why they got to this point in their careers. And it's been a lot of fun.
0: So set the stage for tomorrow. I know we take away, we don't have games tomorrow, but there's still plenty of activities going on with Classic Bowl Week 38.
1: Oh, yeah, of course, the big deal. Football guys checking in tomorrow morning right back here at the high school. We'll start to get band really kind of more rolling towards on the Alva side of things, start to get that fired up a little bit closer. And tomorrow night, the football guys, once they get settled into the Northwest Inn down the street from the big radio station, Farm Credit's going to host them for a welcome dinner. We're going to be there, talk to them a little bit, kind of get the feel of how this week's going to play out. We talked about earlier the coaches, for the most part, checked in today. That's a great bunch of coaches, so I look forward to talking with them a bit more. But

0: You know, thankfully, I think how things are playing out weather-wise. We should have a beautiful Saturday night, and we got a great crop of football guys. I look forward to getting into them a little bit more and seeing what emerges there.
1: And, of course, we return here Thursday night for a pair of boys' bowl games.
0: Oh, that should be really good. Me and Leland Searcy have talked about this a lot off air. In terms of size, in terms of scoring, we have maybe some of the best depth we've got, you know, in a long time on the boys' side. We've had a couple years of girls' side with that. But, I mean, guys, we're talking Jeff Muggenborg coming in, Reed Hellman, one of your favorites,
1: yes.
0: Lincoln Feely out of O'Keen. You could go down the list. You're going to have a star-studded boys' squad on all those games or those two games on Thursday night. So it should be a lot of fun.
1: Ely, your final thoughts, bud.
2: I mean, for one, a great pair of ball games, both of them. You know, it's fun watching. Got a lot of girls we've called games throughout all 4 years of their career. It's just kind of like Lexi said, it's bittersweet calling this game. You know, I'm sad to see Lexi go. Somebody who's been there for Woodward all 4 years, been a great athlete, but not only her, all of the other girls. You know, it's fun to finally call one last game and kind of ride off into the sunset with all this happiness in this gym right now.
1: All right, Dream First Bank, Moore's Roofing, Harper Sanitation, Northwestern Electric Cooperative, Bank of Ironside, Compass Athletics, and Western Drug, thank you so much for your sponsorship in helping us to bring these two great basketball games to you tonight, not only on radio, but also streaming worldwide. It has been a pleasure. Tyler and I back tomorrow morning on the morning show with C.J. 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So for our entire crew, and there are too many to mention, they know who they are. Thank you so much. Have a great night. 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
3: 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Montgomery. 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
4: ABC News, I'm Dave Packer. Attorney General Ken Paxton is projected to have won today's Texas Republican primary runoff, defeating incumbent Senator John Cornyn. ABC News political director Avery Harper.
5: President Trump has been successful here in pushing out another longtime Republican incumbent. We have talked about this race being a real test of his power and influence within this Republican Party, and he has been effective in doing exactly what he sought to do here.
4: On the Democratic side, the AP projecting incumbent Congressman Christian Menefee has defeated longtime Representative Al Green in Texas's 18th district. At least one person dead, 9 employees missing after a chemical tank ruptured at a pulp and paper mill in Washington State. The CDC sending an urgent request to its staff for help screening Americans returning to the U.S. from Central Africa for any potential signs of Ebola. At least 10 African nations bordering the Congo have now have an elevated risk. This is ABC News.
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0: ABC News, I'm Dave Packer. Texas Attorney General Ken Paxton parlayed his endorsement by President Trump to win the state's Republican primary runoff, defeating Texas incumbent Senator John Cornyn. Paxton tonight telling supporters,
1: "We just proved that this Senate seat doesn't belong to Washington. It belongs to you, the hardworking men and women of this state."
0: Paxton will face Democrat James Tallarico in November. An update tonight on a deadly chemical tank rupture at a Washington State paper mill from Battalion Chief Matt Amos.
2: Emergency responders have confirmed that 10 individuals were transported to area hospitals. 8 were employee injuries. 1 was a firefighter injury. And we have 1 fatality.
0: He says areas still remain inaccessible. Iran vowing to retaliate after the Pentagon says the U.S. launched new, quote, self-defense strikes. The U.S. military says it targeted Iranian missile launchers and boats around the Strait of Hormuz. This is ABC News. The Supreme Court is refusing to intervene in a discrimination lawsuit brought by former Dolphins head coach Brian Flores.

0: or the restaurant that you booked. And those will use things like social data, like your kids' names or your specific travel dates to try and sound legitimate before, and here's the pivot, they'll demand payment through a method like Venmo or Zelle or crypto or a wire transfer, which is the real flag that it is a scam.
1: McGladrey says travelers should be wary of deals that appear unusually cheap or too good to be true. Dave Packer, ABC News.
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8: Covering your country.

Our K101 weather forecast, showers likely, possibly a thunderstorm overnight, lows around 60. Areas of showers tomorrow, light winds, highs near 76. Showers likely to continue tomorrow night, lows around 60. Showers likely on Thursday, highs in the upper 70s. Slight chances for rain hang around Friday and Saturday, highs in the lower 80s. We've got you covered on K101 and K101online.com.

Showers likely, possibly a thunderstorm overnight, lows around 60. Areas of showers tomorrow, light winds, highs near 76. We've got you covered on K101.

0: Washington State. The recovery effort is complex. Cowlitz Fire and Rescue Chief Scott Goldstein.
1: The tank remains unstable, creating a dangerous situation for our personnel, which has created our additional planning. Crews are actively assessing the structural integrity of that tank and working on plans to stabilize that tank before additional recovery operations can safely proceed.
0: One death is confirmed. In Texas, Attorney General Ken Paxton is projected to have defeated incumbent Senator John Cornyn in today's primary runoff. Paxton will move on to face Democratic State Representative James Tallarico in November. U.S. Southern Command says another U.S. strike targeting an alleged drug smuggling boat in the Eastern Pacific has killed one person on board, left two survivors. This is ABC News. The Trump administration wants to create a government-wide non-disclosure agreement to prevent leaks.
2: The office that effectively serves as the Human Resources Department for the federal government released a draft version of the non-disclosure agreement, which would make it easier to terminate or pursue civil and criminal penalties against government employees who release non-public information. The Trump administration says standardizing the form across the government is necessary after alleged leaks of information about military actions and immigration enforcement. However, the largest union of federal employees argues the form is another attempt to purge nonpartisan career employees and replace them with loyalists. Peter Haralambos, ABC News.
0: Three people that were under hospital observation following exposure to the hantavirus have been discharged in Kansas. They'll continue to be monitored until the end of the 42nd day observation period. There are no positive hantavirus cases in the U.S. linked to that infected cruise ship. Dave Packer, ABC News.
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4: Your K101 weather forecast: showers likely, possibly a thunderstorm overnight, lows around 60, areas of shadow.

tomorrow, light winds, highs near 76. Showers likely to continue tomorrow night, lows around 60. Showers likely on Thursday, highs in the upper 70s. Slight chances for rain hang around Friday and Saturday, highs in the lower 80s. We've got you covered on K101 and K101online.com.

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1: Showers likely, possibly a thunderstorm overnight, lows around 60. Areas of showers tomorrow, light winds, highs near 76. We've got you covered on K101.
0: Driving snow is powerful.

0: assure you that we will all continue to pressure to get answers to those questions. This community deserves that.
1: Officials say the tank needs to be stabilized before more recovery operations can proceed. In Texas's Republican Senate primary runoff, Attorney General Ken Paxton, endorsed by President Trump, defeating incumbent Senator John Cornyn. In fact, every one of Trump's endorsed candidates is now projected to win their respective race. Paxton will go on to face Democrat James Tallarico in November. The CDC sending an urgent request to its staff members for help screening Americans returning to the U.S. from Central Africa for any potential signs of Ebola. This is ABC News. Her attorney says a woman fired by an Indiana university over a Facebook post criticizing conservative activist Charlie Kirk after he was killed will receive $225,000 to settle a lawsuit. Mixing Pokemon with paleontology.
2: The exhibit's a hit with 10-year-old Ellie Naor and her family.
3: This Pokemon thing has been so cool. There's like big Pokemon fossils.
2: The Pokemon Fossil Museum is an interactive exhibit that allows visitors to compare their favorite characters to real-life fossils that inspired them. Aha moments for Anthony Nowakowski and friends.
4: Like, oh, I didn't know that they based it off of a real Pokemon or a real animal or creature.
2: He says he saw ticket sales were 20,000 and counting.
1: ABC's Chuck Sievertson. Scientists say rising temperatures are increasingly threatening an already vulnerable species, Australia's koalas. Analysis of nearly 12,000 koala rescue records show there's a risk of admission or care or death increasing when the temperature reached 80. Dave Packer, ABC News.
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1: 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What's that?
0: This is Classic Bowl Week. 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
0: 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Your K101 weather forecast, showers likely, possibly a thunderstorm this morning, lows around 60. Areas of showers through the day today, light winds, highs near 76. Showers likely to continue on into tonight, lows around 60. Once again, showers likely on Thursday, highs in the upper 70s. Slight chances for rain Friday and Saturday, the highs will be in the lower 80s. We've got you covered on K101 and K101online.com.

0: ABC News, I'm Dave Packer. Texas Attorney General Ken Paxton is projected to have won Tuesday's Republican primary runoff, defeating Texas incumbent Senator John Cornyn. Paxton, Tuesday night.
1: We just sent a Texas-sized message to Washington.
2: Yeah!
1: I said it in March, and I'll say it again now. Today, change was on the ballot, and change won.
0: Paxton goes on to face Democrat James Tallarico in November. Washington state officials confirming one dead, eight employees and one firefighter injured and nine people missing following the rupture of a chemical tank at a pulp and paper mill in Longview. Officials say the tank needs to be stabilized before recovery operations can proceed. Meanwhile, in Southern California, evacuation orders lifted for residents who live near a damaged chemical tank, allowing 16,000 people to return home. The Pentagon says U.S. air attacks this week targeted Iranian missile launchers and boats around the Strait of Hormuz. Iran calls it a violation of the ceasefire. This is ABC News.

0: The Supreme Court is refusing to intervene in a discrimination lawsuit led by former Miami Dolphins coach Brian Flores against the NFL, which wanted arbitration. ABC News legal analyst Brian Buckmeyer.
1: What the courts are saying, because it's both the lower court and the appellate court, is saying, hey, you might call it an arbitration, but the way in which you operate, the way in which it has to go up to the commissioner, and he's the kind of arbiter, for lack of a better term, of all things, that's not true arbitration as we consider it under the law, and therefore you cannot force him and others to do this arbitration. Instead, this can go to a trial, this can go based on the laws of a federal law that we see in other types of cases like this that don't have the arbitration, and it's going to be a much, I think, easier road for Brian Flores and others.
0: The case will head towards trial. Boston's Joe Mazzulla was named the NBA Coach of the Year. He led the Celtics to 56 wins this season and the number two seed in the Eastern Conference, despite Jason Tatum missing most of the season. He credited his coaching staff for the honor. Dave Packer, ABC News.
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4: I like you!

Your K101 weather forecast. Showers likely, possibly a thunderstorm this morning. Lows around 60. Areas of showers through the day today. Light winds, highs near 76. Showers likely to continue on into tonight. Lows around 60. Once again, showers likely on Thursday. Highs in

around 60. Once again, showers likely on Thursday, highs in the upper 70s. Slight chances for rain Friday and Saturday. Highs will be in the lower 80s. We've got you covered on K101 and K101online.com.

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A 101 weather, showers likely, possibly a thunderstorm this morning, lows around 60. Areas of showers through the day today, highs near 76. We've got you covered on K101.

0: ABC News, I'm Dave Packer. In Washington State, officials confirming one dead, eight employees and one firefighter injured, with nine additional employees unaccounted for. This following the rupture of a chemical tank at a pulp and paper mill in Longview. Washington State Senator Patty Murphy.
1: There's a lot of questions about how all of this happened, and I want to assure you that we will all continue to pressure to get answers to those questions. This community deserves that.
0: Officials say the tank needs to be stabilized before more recovery operations can proceed. In Texas's Republican Senate primary runoff, Attorney General Ken Paxton endorsed by President Trump, defeating incumbent Senator John Cornyn. In fact, every one of Trump's endorsed candidates is now projected to win their respective race. Paxton will go on to face Democrat James Tallarico in November. The CDC sending an urgent request to its staff members for help screening Americans returning to the U.S. from Central Africa for any potential signs of Ebola. This is ABC News. Her attorney says a woman fired by an Indiana university over a Facebook post criticizing conservative activist Charlie Kirk after he was killed will receive $225,000 to settle a lawsuit. Mixing Pokemon with paleontology.
2: The exhibit's a hit with 10-year-old Ellie Naor and her family.
3: This Pokemon thing has been so cool. It's like big Pokemon fossils.
2: The Pokemon Fossil Museum is an interactive exhibit that allows visitors to compare their favorite characters to real-life fossils that inspired them. Aha moments for Anthony Nowakowski and friends.
4: Like, I didn't know that they based it off of a real Pokemon or a real animal.

0: or creature.
1: He says he saw ticket sales were 20,000 and counting.
2: ABC's Chuck Sievertson. Scientists say rising temperatures are increasingly threatening an already vulnerable species, Australia's koalas. Analysis of nearly 12,000 koala rescue records show there's a risk of admission or care or death increasing when the temperature reached 80. Dave Packer, ABC News.
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Your K101 weather forecast. Showers likely, possibly a thunderstorm this morning. Lows around 60. Areas of showers through the day today. Light winds, highs near 76. Showers likely to continue on into tonight. Lows around 60. Once again, showers likely on Thursday. Highs in the upper 70s. Slight chances for rain Friday and Saturday. Highs will be in the lower 80s. 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

A 101 weather, showers likely, possibly a thunderstorm this morning, lows around 60. Areas of showers through the day today, highs near 76. We've got you covered on K101.

0: News. I'm Dave Packer. Texas Attorney General Ken Paxton is projected to have won Tuesday's Republican primary runoff, defeating Texas incumbent Senator John Cornyn. Paxton, Tuesday night.
1: We just sent a Texas-sized message to Washington. Yeah! I said it in March, and I'll say it again now. Today, change was on the ballot, and change won.
0: Paxton goes on to face Democrat James Tallarico in November. Washington state officials confirming one dead, eight employees and one firefighter injured and nine people missing following the rupture of a chemical tank at a pulp and paper mill in Longview. Officials say the tank needs to be stabilized before recovery operations can proceed. Meanwhile, in Southern California, evacuation orders lifted for residents who live near a damaged chemical tank, allowing 16,000 people to return home. The Pentagon says U.S. air attacks this week targeted Iranian missile launchers and boats around the Strait of Hormuz. Iran calls it a violation of the ceasefire. This is ABC News. The Supreme Court is refusing to intervene in a discrimination lawsuit led by former Miami Dolphins coach Brian Flores against the NFL, which wanted arbitration. ABC News legal analyst Brian Buckmeyer.
2: What the courts are saying, because it's both the lower court and the appellate court, is say, hey, you might call it an arbitration, but the way in which you operate, the way in which it has to go up to the commissioner and he's the kind of arbiter, for lack of a better term, of all things, that's not true arbitration as we consider it under the law, and therefore you cannot force him and others to do this arbitration. Instead, this can go to a trial, this can go based on the laws of federal law that we see in other types of cases like this that don't have that arbitration, and it's going to be a much, I think, easier road for Brian Flores and others.
0: The case will head towards trial. Boston's Joe Mazzulla was named the NBA Coach of the Year. He led the Celtics to 56 wins this season and the number two

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2: Your K101 weather forecast. Showers likely, possibly a thunderstorm this morning. Lows around 60. Areas of showers through the day today. Light winds, highs near 76. Showers likely to continue on into tonight. Lows around 60. Once again, showers likely on Thursday, highs in the upper 70s. Slight chances for rain Friday and Saturday. Highs will be in the lower 80s.

0: ABC News, I'm Dave Packer. In Washington State, officials confirming one dead, eight employees and one firefighter injured, with nine additional employees unaccounted for. This following the rupture of a chemical tank at a pulp and paper mill in Longview. Washington State Senator Patty Murphy.
1: There's a lot of questions about how all of this happened, and I want to assure you that we will all continue to pressure to get answers to those questions. This community deserves that.
0: Officials say the tank needs to be stabilized before more recovery operations can proceed. In Texas's Republican Senate primary runoff, Attorney General Ken Paxton, endorsed by President Trump, defeating incumbent Senator John Cornyn. In fact, every one of Trump's endorsed candidates is now projected to win their respective race. Paxton will go on to face Democrat James Tallarico in November. The CDC sending an urgent request to its staff members for help screening Americans returning to the U.S. from Central Africa for any potential signs of Ebola. This is ABC News. Her attorney says a woman fired by an Indiana university over a Facebook post criticizing conservative activist Charlie Kirk after he was killed will receive $225,000 to settle a lawsuit. Mixing Pokemon with paleontology.
2: The exhibit's a hit with 10-year-old Ellie Naor and her family.
3: This Pokemon thing has been so cool. It's like big Pokemon fossils.
2: The Pokemon Fossil Museum is an interactive exhibit that allows visitors to compare their favorite characters to real-life fossils that inspired them. Aha moments for Anthony Nowakowski and friends.
4: Like, oh, I didn't know that they based it off of a real Pokemon or a real animal or creature.
2: He says he saw ticket sales were 20,000 and counting.
0: ABC's Chuck Sievertson. Scientists say rising temperatures are increasingly threatening an already vulnerable species, Australia's koalas. Analysis of nearly 12,000 koala rescue records show there's a risk of admission or care or death increasing when the temperature reached 80. Dave Packer, ABC News.
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0: Classic Bowl 38 event tickets are on sale now by calling 580-256-4101. 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A breathtaking 247-member honor band, more than 150 of the best cheerleaders from across three states. 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
1: Your K101 weather forecast, areas of showers through the day today, light winds, highs near 76. Showers likely to continue on into tonight, lows around 60. Showers likely again Thursday, highs in the upper 70s. There are some slight chances for rain Friday and Saturday, highs lower 80s. We've got you covered on K101 and K101online.com.

0: News. I'm Sherry Preston. With the backing of President Trump, Texas Attorney General Ken Paxton has soundly defeated longtime Texas incumbent Senator John Cornyn in the primary runoff. ABC Washington Bureau Chief Rick Klein with more on Cornyn's loss and Paxton's career so far.
1: The ending of John Cornyn's Senate career happened in dramatic fashion. It happened to a guy that is just very well known in Texas political circles and nationally, usually not for the right reasons. This is a guy that has been scandal-plagued for years. He was impeached by Republicans in a Republican state, although not convicted. He's had criminal charges filed against him and dropped. He's had scandals involving a salacious divorce. And all of that just seemed to draw him closer to Donald Trump.
0: Despite optimism from President Trump and Secretary of State Marco Rubio, there's been no settlement or breakthrough in the war with Iran, talks continuing in Qatar. One person was killed, nine are unaccounted for, and another nine were seriously hurt after a chemical storage tank exploded in Washington State. This is ABC News. One of the NFL's best running backs is now facing felony charges. Josh Jacobs, who plays for the Packers, arrested after a domestic violence call over the weekend. Trump administration now reportedly ready to send U.S. citizens trying to get home from the area of the Ebola outbreak in Africa to Kenya. The plan send them there for observation instead of returning them to the U.S. Pokemon being put to work to educate kids at Chicago's Field Museum.
2: The exhibit's a hit with 10-year-old Ellie Naor and her family.
3: This Pokemon thing has been so cool. It's like big Pokemon fossils.
2: The Pokemon Fossil Museum is an interactive exhibit that allows visitors to compare their favorite characters to real-life fossils that inspired them. Aha moments for Anthony Nowakowski and friends.
4: Like, oh, I didn't know that they based it off of a real Pokemon or a real animal or creature.
2: He says he saw ticket sales were 20,000 and counting.
0: That's running at Chicago's Field Museum. That was ABC's Chuck Sievertson. I'm Sherry Preston, ABC News.
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3: Your K101 weather forecast, areas of showers through the day today, light winds, highs near 76. Showers likely to continue on into tonight, lows around 60. Showers likely again Thursday, highs in the upper 70s. There are some slight chances for rain Friday and Saturday, highs lower 80s. We've got you covered on K101 and K101online.com.

got me acting just like a lover in an old time picture show. 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

0: showers today, light winds, highs near 76. We've got you covered on K101.
1: Last night, out of the blue, drifting off to the evening news, she said, "Honey, what would you do if you'd have never met me?" 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I could take a couple guesses, though." And then tried to dig real deep. Said, "Darling, honestly, I do a lot more offshore fishing. I'd probably eat more drive-through chicken.

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3: ABC News, I'm Sherry Preston. Texas Republicans going with the president's pick in the Senate race and saying no to the incumbent John Cornyn, winning in the runoff race for the nomination, Attorney General Ken Paxton.
4: When everyone in Washington told him to abandon me and abandon the people of Texas, he didn't listen. Instead, he gave his complete and total endorsement. President Trump is the leader of our party, and his endorsement in this is the most powerful force in politics.
3: Paxton has had the share of scandals, including being impeached on misconduct and fraud charges.

0: charges. He was acquitted. His wife is also divorcing him on biblical grounds. Search teams in Laos have found five of the villagers who were trapped for more than a week in a cave flooded by rain. Two more villagers are still missing. Also missing, nine people who were working at a paper plant in southern Washington state when a tank holding dangerous chemicals ruptured. At least one person was killed and at least nine were seriously hurt. This is ABC News. NASA wants to build a $10 billion base on the moon so astronauts can learn what it takes to go to Mars. New York State wants to build new facilities in Lake Placid so athletes can compete in an upcoming Winter Olympic Games.
1: New York Governor Kathy Hochul says she wants to bring the Winter Olympics back to the Empire State. The idea would team up New York City with Lake Placid for a future bid, possibly for the 2042 Games. Hochul told The Athletic that she had significant meetings regarding bringing the Winter Olympics back to the state. Lake Placid already has Olympic history. It hosted the 1932 and 1980 Winter Games, including the famous Miracle on Ice when the United States hockey team shocked the Soviet Union. Dave Packer, ABC News, New York.
0: Amid scorching temperatures of nearly 118 degrees, Muslim pilgrims have been performing the symbolic stoning of the devil taking place during this year's Hajj in Saudi Arabia. I'm Sherry Preston, ABC News.
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0: Not the Gulf of Mexico. It's one of the... Anyhow, rain is on the way. 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

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Good morning and welcome. As we do Wednesday, middle of the work week, it's all downhill from here on this hump day. And a Pineapple Express, by the way, is a strong, moisture-laden atmospheric river that originates in the tropical Pacific near Hawaii and flows northeast towards the west coast of North America and then eventually makes its way to parts of Texas, Oklahoma, and Kansas. And that's what we've got going on today. Showers, thunder showers after 10 in northwest Oklahoma, 75 for an afternoon high, 90% chance of precipitation, 80% chance in southwest Kansas and 78, 90% chance in the panhandles and 71. Tonight, about a 70% chance of showers, thunder showers in northwest Oklahoma. We'll do 59 for an overnight low. And then an 80% chance of showers and thunder showers found in southwest Kansas in 56, 60% chance of showers in 54 on tap for a low overnight in the panhandles. Checking radar this morning, and there is some rain that is falling. Unfortunately, it's not near our area. Well, I guess within 100 miles between Perryton and Guymon, moving off to the northwest. That's a little bit unusual. But again, we are expecting showers and thunder showers to develop and to kind of overflow the western half of Oklahoma and also into the eastern Texas panhandle over the next several hours. It's 60 this morning in Ashland. They've got 58 at Meade, 58 at Protection in Coldwater. It's 56 this morning in Derizep, 60 on the thermometer over at Higgins, 60 as well in Canadian, 63 at Arnett, 65 in Camargo, 60.

61 in both Slapout and Beaver. It's 63 in Alva, 61 in Freedom, 63 in Buffalo, 62 down at Ceiling, 65 Camargo, 62 on the thermometer with a cloudy sky.

guy, and muggy, I think is a good way of putting it, as you walk out the door this morning. 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

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I'm an Indian.

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0: 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It is 6:15. Rain is on the way. The forecast is promising that. I'm not. The forecast is. 6:15. We've got cloud cover in 62. Time for Ag News with Casey Shepard. Good morning.
1: 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I'm Casey Shepard, and we're back in just a moment. 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
1: Well, OSU Agriculture Investments are helping position Oklahoma producers for the future, according to Dr. Jason Lusk, Dean of Agriculture at Oklahoma State University, who says new facilities, research initiatives, and stronger industry partnerships are aimed at improving profitability and advancing science for farmers and ranchers across the state. Lusk tells us a little bit about the major new agronomy investment and the university's plans for a new beef center for excellence.
3: So together, we're going to work on building new facilities that can support our wheat improvement team. This is where we grow new wheat varieties that are more drought tolerant, more disease resistant, can hopefully produce more bushels, put more dollars in the back pockets of farmers, and then produce new wheat varieties that are even better for our health. And there's a lot of work we're doing in that space. So we need new facilities to be able to do that. The facilities we have today were built in the 1940s and unfortunately just can't.

0: can't withstand the temperatures that we have in the winter these days. And but the generous investment by the state is going to allow us to invest in more than just wheat. And mm-hmm. we have very successful and active turf grass breeding teams that are on football stadiums all across the NFL and NCAA. And we're investing in our sorghum programs, our cotton program, our peanut program. All the agronomy programs are going to get a facelift, and we're really excited about the future.
1: Dr. Les said the university is also focused on strengthening Oklahoma's beef industry through development of the Beef Center of Excellence.
0: We're the number two state in the nation in terms of number of beef cows. Mm-hmm. And when people think about where do I go to learn about beef production and what's happening in terms of new knowledge, new science, we want them to think Oklahoma State University. So the goal is to drive some resources towards mm-hmm. doing outstanding research, getting that research in the hands of farmers and ranchers that need it. And so that we can, again, improve profitability for the beef industry. And we want to train students that want to go work in the beef industry.
1: You can hear the full interview with Jason Luss by going to OklahomaFarmReport.com. We'll take a look at the latest crop progress report. Oklahoma's winter wheat headed is now at 98%. Conditions rated 12% good to excellent, 56% poor to very poor, and 32% fair. Kansas winter wheat 97% headed. Also, 15% good to excellent, 30% fair, and 55% poor to very poor. And then the Texas winter wheat crop, 14% good to excellent, 26% fair, and 60% poor to very poor, while the winter wheat headed for the state is now at 95%. Nationally, winter wheat conditions rank 26% good to excellent, 30% fair, and 44% poor to very poor. So looking at pasture and range conditions for this week in Oklahoma, 32% good to excellent, 33% fair, and 35% poor to very poor. You've got farm news. 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I'm Casey Shepard on the Radio Oklahoma Ag Network.
2: 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And tip of the cap this morning to our good friend Kevin, my favorite Martin at McDonald's of Woodward, not only a proud sponsor of Michael in the Morning and the Morning Show, but also a big supporter of Classic Bowl and Classic Bowl Week 38. And we appreciate the folks there at McDonald's. And when we have events like this, of course, that includes or that increases their traffic. So it gives an opportunity for McDonald's of Woodward to shine with all the folks that are in town. And they certainly do get it done. We dropped by yesterday and got a McDouble for a quick lunch. And oh, so good. By the way, what I like about it is I order the McDouble without pickles, and they always get it right. Nothing worse than biting into a McDouble and there's pickles there and you don't want the pickles. So, Kevin, thank you for the no pickles. We do invite folks to go by and see Kevin this morning and enjoy some great tasting breakfast items, whatever the case may be. If you're looking for a McGriddle, maybe you are hungry for some biscuits and gravy, or you weren't hungry for biscuits and gravy until I just said that, drop by and see McDonald's of Woodward. Kevin Martin and his crew getting it done through the double drive-thru, also inside as well. Got your favorite ice-cold beverage, maybe some sweet tea, a Dr. Pepper, or if you need a cup of coffee this morning, got you hooked up there as well. McDonald's of Woodward, proud sponsor of the Morning Show on K101 and K101online.com.
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1: K101, K101online.com, 622, 22 minutes after 6. We do the middle of the work week. Hump day. It's all downhill from here. And you know what? I wish I didn't know either, Toby. Good morning.

K101, K101online.com. We know this coming up in about an hour or so. See no evil, hear no evil, speak no evil. And are the those are the boys from Vance Auto. They'll be joining us this morning. We always look forward to their visits. We look forward to rainfall as well. Forecast says the sky ready to just drip nothing but heavy rain for a while. 80 to 90% chance of that happening. Going to be scattered at best, though. That's the whole thing. So, again, keep your fingers crossed on that. Partly cloudy, 62 this morning here at K101. I was reading this morning on the Channel 4 website, Channel 4 out of Oklahoma City. The entire EMS crew at Burns Flat walked off the job yesterday over wages. They had asked for increased wages and apparently did not get it, and they walked off the job. Scary situation down there at Burns Flat. On a brighter note, we will have a recap of day number three of Classic Bowl Week 38 coming up with news and sports. CJ and Tyler are going to be here momentarily, and we'll have the medalists from the golf tournament yesterday on the boys and girls side, the winners of the scholarships as well that were handed out. And then, of course, we had girls basketball last night, a couple of dandy ball games and three-point shooting contests and more awards and more scholarship money handed out. So all that coming up, we invite you to stick and stay. 627 now, K101. We are K101 and K101 on.

0: K101, K101online.com. It's the morning show. He just pulled in. You're looking. I know. I know what you're doing. I can tell. CJ McGovern has joined us in the broadcast. By the way, also arriving with his orange hat on.
1: Yes,
0: he wouldn't have any other hat, right? Chris Eubank has joined us in the broadcast booth. Have you seen the trucker orange hats that came in?
2: Yes, I already have one.
0: Well, of course.
3: And that's game day apparel.
2: And here's the deal.
0: I'm sorry.
2: It's check-in day, and you know, I might just play. I might just
0: really.
2: Yes, and really, it would just be a matter of how long and how bad I got hurt if I tried to do that. Because we were just talking, Michael. How competitive this football game gets. It's not your typical all-star game. And as you like, and as you love when you're calling, they get a little chippy sometimes.
0: Yeah, the chippiness is always fun. Of course, it gets chippy inside the studio, too. I'm not so sure about that. You've got something.
3: No, I'm glad Chris still has some eligibility left because we've lost a lineman or two over the course of the last month or so. So we may be looking to recruit a few linemen for Classy Bowl 3. We'll see who all makes it to town today. Here in about 3.5 hours. 10 o'clock is the check-in time there at the concourse area, just off to the this means no anything in this room because Tyler can't put it in his phone, but just to the south and west, directional-wise, from the big

0: the press box at Boomer Field. They started painting the field yesterday. That's the damnedest thing you'll ever see.
1: I saw that robot yesterday out there moving around.
0: The robot, yeah. You set up a little GPS doodad, and the robot paints the lines, marks the, paints the numbers, you know, to the 20, 25, 30, 35, 40 type yard lines.
2: Do we have 5-yard markers or 10?
0: But
3: Most fields stay marked these days. Most high school fields stay marked.
0: That's because That's because they're turf fields. Did I see our friends in Panhandle were getting turf?
2: Chris opened the door before I had a chance. Nice job, Chris. I was going to poke him, but you got to it first.
1: Guymon is indeed getting turf. They announced it yesterday, and I talked to, of course, Coach Chapman here from Guymon yesterday. Talked to him a little bit. Some they'd been planning, put money back for as a school, so there was no bond involved. They were just able to go get it. Obviously, you know, that upgrade to the field big time. Got to remember as well, they're under water restrictions. So this moving to turf is helping them, avoid having to deal with that.
0: By the way, our band will have no issues rehearsing today at Alva because Ranger Field is turf. And we hope we welcome rain. We obviously welcome rain. And this part. Well, that's another story another day, but Guymon's getting turf.
1: Guymon's getting
0: turf. Hello, tourism.
2: And just to poke him a little bit more, if I remember correctly, Tyler, the OSSAA said they are not going to be independent playing football this year. Is that correct?
1: That's correct. They're back in 5A from what we heard last.
0: All right. Well, we'll talk about that. We are... The affairs of state must take precedence over the affairs of state. So, as we're moving forward, Classic Bowl 38. Other news, mild, decent shot of rain today. 75 for a high. Rain chances 60-70% right on through this evening. 60 for an overnight low. 50-50 tomorrow, 78 for a high. Those chances are lingering for the next several days. Should be on the downward trend by the weekend. Still a slight chance of shower and thunderstorm activity. With highs, for the most part, in the 80s. Low to mid-60s out there this morning. 61 in Beaver to 66 in Cherokee. It's 62 this morning. Woodward's Mezzanine, along with Freedom and Canadian. 63 Alva, Sealing, Fairview, Arnett, Buffalo, and Ashland. 65 in Camargo. Some scattered rainfall the last 12 hours or so. Just under a tenth in Cheyenne and Arnett. About a half an inch at various locations. Really no rhyme or reason. Just under a half in Alva, Kingfisher, Butler, and Guymon. Did it rain in Fairview yesterday? No rain in Fairview? He says no. Further south you go, southwest, southern Oklahoma. Alta's just over an inch. Granfield near the Red River, about 2.5 inches. Warm yesterday, upper 80s, 85 Sealing to 89 Fairview, reached 87 Woodward, Arnett, Beaver, and Camargo. Forecasters say showers, storms will continue today. Strong storms not out of the question, though not a big-time severe weather events expected. We'll see some daily rain, storm chances in the next several days. Showers, few thunderstorms should move northward throughout the day. Coverage of the storms initially should be isolated through most of the morning, with afternoon highs 5 to 10 degrees cooler than yesterday. By tomorrow, temperatures maybe a few degrees warmer than today. Showers and storms will remain possible. Beyond Friday, precipitation chances will continue. Highs this weekend expected to be in the middle 80s. Rain chances may extend even into next week, but should be relatively low. Classic Bowl 38 is really gearing up. Golf, girls basketball added to those activities in the books yesterday. 3 more scholarships announced. Anna Kiner, Cherokee, girls golf. Teed Wood, boys golf. Ainsley Partain, Merritt, girls basketball. Details on all those activities actually coming up in a few minutes in sports. Football checks in this morning in Woodward, band early afternoon in Alva. They're at Northwestern. Football lunch today, noontime, either the Rotary or the Lions Club taking care of lunch for the football guys. Farm Credit welcome dinner for football team members tonight. Initial rehearsals band in Alva today as well. Welcome dinner for them, too. Boys basketball tomorrow. Everything culminating come Saturday. The greatest high school all-star extravaganza of them all. Early wheat harvest is underway. Crop conditions continue to struggle. This week's crop progress report says Oklahoma's winter wheat rated 12% good to excellent, 32% fair, but 56% poor to very poor. The latest numbers say Oklahoma's winter wheat harvest

0: about 7% complete. The Kansas winter wheat ranked 15% good to excellent, 30% fair, 55% poor to very poor. Texas, they have harvested about 14% of their crop. Texas is ranked 14% good to excellent, 26% fair, 60% poor to very poor. A gain in world oil prices yesterday. Brent crude, which is the global benchmark, gained $3.44. It closed at $99.58. West Texas Intermediate, the U.S. standard, ultimately finished down a bit, $2.71.93.89. The close there. Natural gas lower yesterday, down just slightly at $2.89. The former director of the Oklahoma Department of Tourism testified yesterday. He felt like a victim of fraud after he found out that Swadley's Foggy Bottom Kitchen had submitted fabricated paperwork to justify what the state believes was inflated bills charged for equipment and services provided. Jerry Winchester took the stand. Second week of the trial, Brent Swadley got underway at the Oklahoma County Courthouse. 55-year-old Swadley is accused of presenting fraudulent claims to the state. That trial set to resume 9 o'clock this morning there in Oklahoma County. No jackpot winner in Mega Millions last night. Friday's Mega Millions, about $331 million. Powerball tonight, a $154 million prize. All the news that is news. What's up in sports?
1: Talked about golf yesterday, our medalists. We had Kel Reagan of Kingfisher taken first on the boys' side there. Shot a round of 72, Michael, out there at Bull Springs.
2: Yeah, one over par.
1: That's, that's pretty good.
2: I would take that for the front nine. 72.
1: Then we had a young lady at Buffalo, Avery Pruser, win that on the girls' side with a round of 93 there on the boy or the basketball games last night on the girls' side. 75-45, the white team taking game one. A flurry of three-pointers helping that. Jenny Pinneran, a little Bega, doing a good job there, leading the team. Game two came down to the wire. White team emerged again. 53-48, Lily Nichols of ceiling. Had the opening salvo, if you will, had the closing salvo to make sure that the white team won that. Your coach of the year went to Lomega's Kevin Lou Allen.
0: Okay.
1: And then Marley Mong, Adam Merritt, taking home our player of the year last night.
0: And we mentioned the scholarship winner last night. Yet another, the Mitchell family scholarship as far as girls basketball is concerned. Anna Kiner, the Cherokee girls golf winner. Her dad is the minister at the Methodist Church in Cherokee.
1: Oh, okay.
0: A name familiar actually to Fairview people as well. Her grandfather, Dr. Larry Kiner, was a dentist in Fairview for a number of years, subsequently moved to Enid and retired a few years ago. Dr. Kiner, his granddaughter, was the scholarship winner. That would be the Steve and Avis Memorial Scholarship winner for girls golf. Our thanks to the Wales family making possible the Just Wales the Fourth Memorial Scholarship as well. And still more scholarships yet to come before it's all said and done. Come Friday evening, 10 $2,000 scholarships will be in the books as part of Classic Bowl 38. Started with one, I think. I don't know whether band initially had one in 1989 or not. Maybe so, but for sure not more than two $1,000 scholarships 38 years ago, and that number has grown now to 10 $2,000 scholarships. Something that those of folks that have been around the Classic Bowl for nearly four decades are probably most proud of, all things considered, the amount of scholarship money raised. All right, that's all. I'm done.
1: We keep adding scholarships and say goal line to goal line. We're going to have to go goal post to goal post.
2: Exactly.
1: Come Saturday night for
2: not
1: football.
2: A bad problem to have.
1: NBA last night, it was the Oklahoma City Thunder.
0: Oh, you weren't done?
1: No.
0: Okay.
1: NBA, the Oklahoma City Thunder grabbed a much-needed Game 5 win over the San Antonio Spurs, 127-114, to now lead the series 3-2. Shai Gilgeous-Alexander led the way, 32 points, 9 assists. The series will move back to San Antonio tomorrow night for Game 6. Tip-off there at 7:30. And OU catcher Kendall Wells, she's named the National Fast Pitch Coaches Association Player of the Year yesterday. Wells earned the honor after hitting 39 home runs this season. That set the single-season SEC record. OU outfielder Kai Minor, also a finalist for that award.
0: The Senorette won a national award?
1: Yes. Shocker.
2: And deservedly so.
1: Yeah, Ken Wells, fantastic. Well,
3: do you think the Thunder keep the suspense going on purpose? It looks like they're going to get control of the game, and then they just kind of, all of a sudden, and now it's a game again. And I think it
1: you think they're toying with them?
3: I wonder if it's on purpose. You know, let's just play with these guys and keep the fans in suspense and yelling at them.

0: their TVs.
1: I bet say they're shaving years off the fans' lives. Let's not, you know, play like that.
2: Guys, San Antonio's a good club. They're probably a year away. Yes. They talked about it last night on the broadcast. The youth maybe showed through a little bit last night, late in the game, not in that position, not understanding what it takes. And how about SGA? As humble as can be after the ball game. I mean, he's the sideline reporter asked him, "Well, what do you think you're going to have a good game?" And he said, "When I have a good game."
0: Yeah, and I think if you're a Thunder fan, that's something that you look and say, you know, SGA has not been what we've seen all season. So you think if he ever really, you know, gets that 60%, 70% shooting game, the Thunder are going to walk away with
1: it. Right. It would be an eruption for it, yeah.
2: Closer to home, a great time talking to the players last night during the two ball games. Had the opportunity to talk to a lot of marvelous young ladies, Marlene Mung coming to mind, Ansley Partain. Enjoyed the conversation that we had with Izzy Eilers. So sorry that Izzy couldn't play the game. Boy, she really, really was faunching at the bit wanting to play that game last night.
1: Yeah, played Puffenbarger same way, yeah, kind of had fun way, with yeah. her, you know. But, yeah, I mean, it's and getting to see all those coaches come in and support their kids as well, whether they were coaching the game or not, right? Talked to Randa Halesbaker, Kevin Lowen, Rick Wilson, you know, Coach McIntosh, obviously not basketball coach, but watching his daughter Paige. I mean, you go down the list, got to talk to all of them. Coach Johnson, Coach Young out of Kingfisher. So, good time to see them.
2: And, Chris, I know you and I went to Timberlake that night and got to see Omega up close and personal. Those three players last night, was it with three or – just two.
1: Four.
2: That was, four. There was a fourth player.
1: Yes.
2: Two of them.
1: Allian Lawson.
2: Yeah.
1: Jenny Pinneran.
2: Paige Willard. I mean, they played lights out. And she was fun. She was a great interview.
1: Her dad called her short. And so she responded by calling and saying, "He's not as tall, maybe a little chubby."
2: Called dad out on the air.
0: I think the reason that LaMega, can you imagine some of the pickup games they have in the offseason, how competitive they are?
1: Yeah.
0: Those girls, they come to play.
1: They actually told a story, speaking of that, coming into the season this past year. Somebody broke a nose, and then somebody broke a finger in the preseason just to practice going after it.
2: CJ, football players coming up in about 2 hours and 15 minutes. 3 hours and 15 minutes. I'm sorry.
3: Yep.
2: 10 o'clock.
3: Yeah. They're at the concourse, the north edge of north end, if you will, of
2: he Rivers. He loves giving directions.
1: He looks
2: you
1: at
2: are
1: me
2: just
1: straight.
2: Completely lost when he says it.
1: Yes.
3: You were talking about short and chubby. So.
1: All right. He's feeling good. He's feeling good.
2: Yeah. He must have gotten pretty good sleep last night. Uh-huh. Chris,
3: no, look forward to that. That's always see who obviously shows up. Met with some of the coaches yesterday. There were a few of the coaches. The Timberlake contingent wasn't able to make it early yesterday, but the Severns will be here today. Going to bring young Thatcher along, I think, as well. So look forward to meeting the rest of the coaches and getting things.
0: Do those Severns? Do they know anything about football?
3: He's a Hall of Famer. We're talking about Brian Severn and his son Tyler, and Tyler's son Thatcher. So that will take place at 10 o'clock this morning. And here again, before we get lost in the shuffle, the long, probably as long a standing tradition, because it's been going on for 37 actual, if not counting the 2020 COVID year when it wasn't an in-person event. But the Lions Club and the Rotary Club, they have fed our kids, the Classic Bowl kids, lunch for more than three decades now. And they step up and they pay for everything. Obviously, typically, a typical Lions or Rotary Club meeting is not going to have 40 or 50 people there. And they bring in the extra lunch. And they even move their meeting dates because both of them do not meet. And I don't know exactly what time their meeting time is, but it's not noon on Wednesday for both clubs. And they move it around to take care of the Classic Bowl. So a big tip of the cap to the Rotary Club and the Lions Club. This evening, kind of a new tradition underway as far as a welcome dinner is concerned. For 40 years, those young men have received a steak dinner. Nothing has changed there. But this evening, it will be the Farm Credit welcome dinner, steak dinner. It will be prepared at the Farm Credit Pavilion, if you will, right there, just here again, just south of the Northwest End. It's within walking distance.

0: You can throw a rock and hit it from the northwest end. And just between the northwest end and their actual bank facility, marvelous pavilion that Farm Credit is actually the sponsor of that event tonight. Steak dinners for the football kids, the Weeder family stepping up and helping provide the steaks. And that's a new tradition tonight. And that's one of those deals that had it at several different venues over the years. And this year there was a challenge out there of where and who and when and what and that type of thing. And initially ran that by, everybody knows Kristen Zollinger there, and she got with everybody, and they said, absolutely, we'll step up and help with the Classic Bowl. So I cannot thank them enough. They've been a long-time supporter monetarily of the Classic Bowl, and they're taking it to another level tonight, Farm Credit of Western Oklahoma.
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1: 80 to 90% chance of showers, thunder showers throughout the listening area. Developing as the morning progresses, clouds beginning to thicken up. In fact, we'll do a high of 75 in northwest Oklahoma. It'll be 78 in the in southwest Kansas and 71 in the panhandles tonight. Rain continues, about a 70 to 80% chance of that. 59 in northwest Oklahoma. It'll be 56 in southwest Kansas and 54 in the panhandles. Do have some rain that has started to fall in sections of eastern the Texas Panhandle, moving off to the north and west, and that's how this will track today from the north and west coming up out of the Gulf. There's a low that's spinning. Don't want to get too technical with it, but it's kind of neat to watch it, the graphics, and see that moisture flow. I'm told that there was a half inch of rain south of Don Both's house in 20-minute time frame yesterday. That's a hard rain. Don, thanks for letting us know that. We've got cloud cover this morning. It is 60 in Ashland, 62 at Meade, 61 at Protection and Coldwater, 59 at Higgins, 60 at Canadian, 62 at Beaver and Slapout, 66 in Camargo, 63 over in Alba and Cherokee, 63 with cloud cover at K101, where it's time now for a look at Ag News. 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They've got locations in Cordell, Elk City, Gary, Visalia, Weatherford, and Woodward. It's where people come first, the Bank of Western Oklahoma.
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4: 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OKC West Arena idle yesterday because of the Memorial Day holiday. Beaver Livestock, 3,446 head. Feeder steers, 4 to 5 lower. 9 to 1,000 pound steers, 5 higher. Feeder heifers, 5 to 7 lower. Steer calves, 5 to 6 lower. Heifer calves, 5 to 10 higher, except the 5 to 6 weights, for 14 lower. Feeder cattle steers, maybe large ones, 3 to 4 weights, 605 to 615. 4 to 5 weights, 510 to 570. 5 to 6 weights, 451 to 510. The 6 to 7 weights, 403 to 446. 7 to 8 weights, 370, 50 to $4. Now, livestock futures, June live cattle down 107, 248.22. August down 45 cents, 239.15. August feeder cattle down 40 at 349.45. September up 12 cents, 347.02. June hogs up 37 cents at 96.12. We'll check grains in just a moment.
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4: Oklahoma hard red winter wheat was lower yesterday, and it was down 5 3/4 cents. Davis, 581 and a quarter. Keys, 601 and a quarter. Hooker, 611 and a quarter. El Dorado and Shattuck, 616 and a quarter. Buffalo, Frederick, Hobart, Lawton, Temple, 621 and a quarter. Alpha, Cherokee, Clinton, El Reno, Manchester, O'Keen, Weatherford, 626 and a quarter. Perry and Stillwater, 627 and a quarter. Gary, Okarchi, Ponca City, Watonga, 631 and a quarter. Banner, 636 and a quarter penny. The grain futures, Kansas City wheat, July, down 5 3/4, 676 and a quarter. September's down 5 1/4, 688. Chicago wheat, July, is down 10 3/4, 635 and a half. September is down 11 cents at 648 and a quarter. July corn is down 5 3/4, 457 and a half. September is down 5 1/2, 464 and a quarter. July soybeans down 10 and a half, 1186. August is down 10 cents, 1185. July cotton is down 5 cents, 77.37. The live trade this morning, Kansas City wheat, July is down 6 cents, 670 and a quarter. September is down 6 cents this morning at 682. Chicago wheat, July is down 8 and a half, 627. September down 8 cents at 640 and a quarter. July corn is down 2 and a quarter at 455 and a quarter penny.
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1: 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Chris Eubank, the hero of the day, according to CJ and Junior, because
12: we're stuffing our faces.
1: The noises that you hear in the background are sugar mama donuts being swallowed almost whole. You guys are inhaling those this morning.
12: CJ's got
0: well,
12: fish too.
0: Actually, it's more than one bite because they're huge.
1: Huge.
12: What'd you say? You could knock somebody out with them?
0: Huge.
1: He opens a box. That's what he says. He opens a box and he looks at the donuts and says, "You can knock somebody out with one of them donuts." Who throws donuts?
12: Well, CJ
1: apparently does. to know what you think of it, I guess.
0: Is that the Laverty's? Who has sugar mamas?
8: That's Julie Laverty. She's the head sugar mama. And
0: now, is that the city manager family?
8: That's Robert Laverty's wife.
0: And she's the city manager, and George is the assistant city manager.
8: Yes.
0: Right?
8: Okay. And sometimes the city manager has to get up early and help out and fix things and order. But Julie is the head donut maker in Fairview and does a great job. And so took the opportunity to bring a few donuts over.
0: Well, and we're glad you did.
1: You're over here, of course, to be part of the football welcome a little bit later on.
8: Yes, we're going to welcome in all the players. That's always a fun time to check in everybody and get to see all the kids. And, you know, you get into ball games, you really don't see the kids because
1: right.
8: they got their pads
1: yeah.
8: and their helmets
1: yeah.
8: on. But in the, you know, before the game and the check-in and stuff, you kind of get to learn about the kids a little bit. So it's always fun.
1: And that's been one of the nice things that's been enjoyable about the live streaming and you being able to be out on the court and on the field, and Ely Noble as well, is being able to talk to those kids up close and personal and bring them home.
12: Oh, yeah. And, of course, getting to see some of those athletes. We talked to Rush Hunt last night. He was there kind of watching the other Wildcats take the court. Talked to some of the basketball guys that are going to be here Thursday here in Laredo, Gabe Porter out of Fargo Edge Sports Supply, Gage Hutchins. So it's always great to see those kids.
1: All right, before I get in trouble, I got to do this.
13: ABC News, I'm Sherry Preston. Back to work soon for first responders in southern Washington state after the rupture of a chemical tank at a paper plant killed one person and left nine hurt, some seriously. Cowlitz Fire and Rescue Chief Scott Goldstein.
14: Officials can also confirm that there's currently nine employees who remain unaccounted for.
13: Voters in Texas picking Attorney General Ken Paxton as the GOP nominee for Senate and voting down the incumbent, Senator John Cornyn. The senator spoke last night.
15: I've said throughout this race that I trust the voters of Texas, and they've made their decision, and I must respect it.
13: Paxton will face Democrat James Tallarico for Cornyn's Texas seat. Health officials warn the Ebola outbreak in Central Africa is growing beyond what responders can do to contain it. Rescuers in Laos found five of the seven villagers who have been missing for more than a week in a flooded cave. They were trapped when heavy rain cut off the entrance. This is ABC News.
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0: From the 101 News Center, mostly cloudy skies, 62 degrees this morning, already kind of mild. Mild today, decent shot of rain still in the forecast, 75 for a high. Those rain chances probably 60-70% or so right on through this evening, 60 overnight, 50-50 shot tomorrow, 78 for a high. Chances linger for the next several days, decreasing by later on in the weekend. Still a slight chance this weekend, highs for the most part in the 80s. Low to mid-60s out there this morning, 61 in Beaver to 66 in Cherokee, a range of temperatures this past hour. Some scattered rainfall the last 12 hours as well, just under a tenth, though, in Cheyenne and Arnett. About a half an inch, though, scattered across the region, Alva, Kingfisher, Butler, and Guymon. Further southwest you go, southern Oklahoma, Altus just over an inch, Granfield about 2.5 inches. Warm yesterday, upper 80s for highs. Mid to upper 80s, 85 ceiling, 89 Fairview, reached 87 across Woodward, Arnett, Beaver, and Camargo. Forecasters say shower storms continuing today. A strong storm, totally not out of the question. Not expecting a severe weather event, though. See some daily rain storm chances the next few days. Showers, few storms expected to move northward throughout the day today. Coverage initially isolated through much of the morning. Afternoon highs probably 5-10 degrees cooler than yesterday. By tomorrow, temperatures maybe even a few degrees warmer than today. Storms still possible. Beyond Friday, precipitation chances will continue, but be on the downward trend. Highs this weekend expected to be in the 80s. Rain chances actually continuing into next week, though relatively low. Classic Bowl 38 is really gearing up. Golf, girls' basketball.

basketball added to those activities in the books yesterday. Three more scholarships awarded: Anna Kiner, Cherokee, girls golf, Teed Wood, boys golf. Ainsley Partain from Merritt, girls basketball. Details on all the activities themselves coming up in sports. Football checks in this morning at 10 o'clock in Woodward. Band early afternoon check in there at Northwestern and Alva. Football lunch today, either the Rotary or the Lions Club hosting. Farm Credit, welcome dinner for football. The guys tonight, initial rehearsals in band in Alva this afternoon. Welcome dinner in store for them as well. Boys basketball taking center stage tomorrow. Everything culminating Saturday with what is the greatest high school all-star extravaganza of them all. Early winter wheat harvest underway. The latest crop report says conditions still struggling. Oklahoma's winter wheat rated only 12% good to excellent, 32% fair, 56% poor to very poor. Oklahoma's winter wheat, officials say, about 7% done. Kansas winter wheat ranked 15% good to excellent, 30% fair,

0: Natural gas prices lower and down slightly yesterday, 289 the close there. Former director of the Oklahoma Department of Tourism Recreation testifying yesterday, he said he felt like a victim after he found that Swadley's Foggy Bottom Kitchen apparently submitting fabricated paperwork to justify inflated bills charged to the state. Jerry Winchester taking the stand second week of the trial of Brent Swadley as it got underway at the courthouse in Oklahoma County. 55-year-old Swadley accused of presenting fraudulent claims to the state. That trial expected to resume this morning at 9 o'clock. No jackpot winner in Mega Millions last night. Friday's Mega Millions drawing some $331 million. Powerball tonight, a $154 million prize. 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
2: Class Bowl 38 golf yesterday for the tournament. It was Kel Reagan of Kingfisher claiming first on the boys' side, shooting a 72 on the day. On the girls' side, Avery Priester of Buffalo took first with a round of 93. Girls' basketball last night, it was a white team sweep as the white team won game one, 75-45, led by some hot three-point shooting that included the likes of Jenny Pinneran of Lobega leading that. White took game two, 53-48. Lily Nichols had the opening push for the white team and had the final score secure that win. As for your awards, Kevin Luan won Coach of the Year out of Lomega. Your Player of the Year went to Marley Mong out of Merritt. NBA last night, the Oklahoma City Thunder grabbed a much-needed Game 5 win over the San Antonio Spurs, 127-114. SGA led the way with 32 points and 9 assists. Series now moves back to San Antonio tomorrow night for Game 6, tip-off at 7:30. OU catcher Kendall Wells was named the National Fast Pitch Coaches Association Player of the Year yesterday. Wells earned the honor after hitting 39 home runs this past season. That set the single-season SEC record. OU outfielder Kai Miner, also a finalist for that award. That's a look at your weather news and sports with your 7 o'clock report on K101.
3: Earlier this morning, before you guys got in here, Chris was talking about the football players and how competitive it gets on the football field. But, you know, last night, seeing the kids up close and personal with the basketball, you know, there was a lot of glad handing going on in the warm-ups. But, boy, when it came game time, and you talk about Lindley, well, she got after it big time late in that
2: she
3: contest.
2: She did. Well, and we talked to Kay Griffin, her teammate, yeah, after that, you know, and they both met it. Yeah, Tissy, hey, got up. It felt like a very tight regular season game.
3: And the coaches from Alva and from Arnett, respectively, they got into it the last couple of minutes when the bowl game got tight. They had sat on the bench, yeah, the entire time, and then suddenly we've got a game. It's 4-point contest, and they're coaching their brains out.
2: Well, Jeremy Jones being for Alva, it was kind of intense early in the game, relaxed a little bit. And then Coach Allen, too, and classic, you know, calm, cool, collect all game. And then those last couple of minutes, sure enough, he's up. He's got his papers out. And Coach Chapman, game one for the white team, he was all over it. I mean, Tyler Chapman was intense the whole
3: 30,
2: time.
3: Yeah.
2: Yeah.
3: And I love Adair's comment about her dad. That was so good. Being embarrassed because he's saying things about her on the air when he thought, or not on the air, but
2: while he's doing PA.
3: Yeah, yeah, yes, and not, thought he had the microphone covered, but he didn't.
2: Yes, yes.
0: Hey, our thanks to people that have been attending Classic Bowl events, by the way.
3: Oh, yeah.
0: Have not seen the numbers from last night, though it was a dandy crowd, I think, at Boomer Fieldhouse. But I will tell you that baseball on Monday set an all-time record in terms of the number of people attending Classic Bowl events. That will be the largest crowd you'll see at Fuller Park this summer for baseball. Hello, tourism. And the softball crowds. Softball was up significantly over last year. Now, that's obviously good news, but last year probably wasn't the best to

0: compare it to, because with the softball delay, yeah. Was played, as you recall, last year, the week, the Wednesday after Classic Bowl football was played. So that affected attendance just a little bit, but a stout crowd at softball. And I can't thank folks enough for, you know, getting out and putting some $4 gas in your car truck and coming to Woodruff, doggone it, and support young people. That allows the single most important thing somebody can do is buy a ticket to a Classic Bowl event that will allow that nonprofit foundation, the 101 Classic Bowl Foundation, to continue to do what they've been doing for almost 40 years with respect to the overall event. And this is the fifth year for boys and girls golf, baseball, and softball. So thank you all, and we mean that sincerely. We're not blowing smoke. Thank you for supporting and attending Classic Bowl events.
1: Chris, you're an OSU guy. Like him. Did they have that Dale Carnegie course when he was matriculating there in Stillwater?
2: I don't think Dale Carnegie was born yet when CJ was in college.
1: Winning friends and influencing people. He probably
0: It's true.
1: Speaking of OSU, I'm surprised that you didn't say anything about Terry Don Phillips.
0: Well, I may have been. We lose Terry Don?
3: Yes, yesterday.
0: Oh, yeah. My goodness.
3: Yeah. 78.
0: Oh, my gosh. Yeah. The athletic director at Oklahoma State went from Oklahoma State to maybe Auburn or
1: Clemson.
0: Clemson?
3: Yeah.
0: Okay.
3: Yep.
0: Well, doggone, I hate that.
2: He was kind of the ringleader in the expansion of Galarraga Arena. He was kind of the driving force behind that.
0: Boy, I'm going to. This won't be anything new because I say things before I start thinking and getting. I've never let the facts get in the way of a good story.
4: Well,
0: but
4: I
0: am not so sure that Bruce Benbrook may have been on the Board of Regents at Oklahoma State University and actually may have hired Terry Don Phillips as the athletic director. I'll check with Bruce. Bruce hired Bob Simmons when Oklahoma State hired Coach Simmons.
2: You can't win them all.
0: Wow.
1: He was a good guy, though. I like Bob.
2: He was.
1: Bob Simmons was
2: a great guy, yes.
0: But anyway, I'm sorry to hear that, and thank you for bringing that to my attention. We've been kind of overwhelmed with Classic Bowl festivities, and I don't pay attention to what's happening in the real world out there. But sorry to hear that. He was a decent athletic director for Oklahoma State, cared about Oklahoma State.
1: Braden Pickett joining us in the studio as well this morning. He heard that there were donuts, and so he wandered and checked out the donuts.
0: Braden is our classic. What's your official title?
5: Well, first, no one told me to pick up donuts, so
1: No, there are donuts.
5: Oh,
1: over
5: there
1: here.
5: Are. Good.
1: Chris brought them.
0: IT.
5: Oh, great.
0: What's your official title with Classic Bowl?
5: Oh, I don't know. It's water boy, data operations, logistics. Shipping and handling, procurement.
1: He handed out an award last night during the basketball games.
5: I go to Sam's when I'm told to.
0: He is actually a member of the Classic Bowl Board of Trustees, has been for the last year or so. And we've talked about this, but the young man takes vacation time to come to Woodward, spend more than a week helping the foundation put forth a Classic Bowl in any number of different areas, if you will, and he wasn't kidding about Waterboy. He's vastly responsible for making sure that when we have a lunch, there's ice cold water there for the players.
2: I tell you what else. If you go before the games, and we've done some broadcasts, Michael, is these guys are under pressure.
1: Mm-hmm.
2: There's always little glitches that you don't, and yet somehow with all of the video and the audio and the broadcasting, and it's a complex thing. And our team pulls it off. And, of course, Braden Wrighton leading that deal. It's pretty impressive.
0: I think the grace of God helps a little bit in there somehow, too.
6: Don't forget Jimmy. J.D.
2: Oh, yeah, Jimmy
0: Ford's here from Altus. A big-time helper as well. And this year, probably the one of the most evident improvements within the Classic Bowl is the video streaming Eric Scott, who's Wildcat TV ceiling, is a full-time job, but has put together a media team, half a dozen kids or so from across the Classic Bowl schools, and putting forth great pictures, really good broadcasts. And I will tell those folks that say, oh, you can't stream it, you'll cut down your attendance. I will show you the baseball attendance and the softball attendance. That does not affect your attendance, video streaming. It makes it available to people further telling, at least in this case, the Classic Bowl story. But it does not affect attendance.
1: No, you can't do it. It's going to affect your date.
5: Speaking
1: and
5: we added.
1: Do they really say it that way? Is that how they say it?
0: That's exactly how they say it.
6: I'm not going to name names, but in talking.

0: talking with a few athletic directors, not in the immediate area, but a little bit further away. I've had some of them tell me that hey, I can't stream because we're going to affect our tests. That is wrong.
1: So one thing that I learned through Mangum, and now it's coming to fruition here as we talk to some of the parents and the coaches and the athletes, they love it because they get to go back and watch it because it's absolutely archived, you know?
2: And it increases excitement. It increases the excitement level of sporting events and athletic events.
3: And the excitement's one thing, but also the footprint, spreading that out, you know, to where Oklahoma City stations can pull those video clips, throw them on the radio, throw them on TV at the 10 o'clock news and actually broadcast about this.
2: Footprint, that's a big word.
3: I know. We need to write someone about that.
1: About footprints?
3: And don't forget, too, that media scholarship, too. We added that this year.
0: Johnny McMahon.
2: That will be the 10th $2,000 scholarship this year. The brainchild, if you will, of the Johnny McMahon family, his family, and Sheila Gay at the Woodward News put that all together. And the applications are due today. There's kind of an extended the deadline, and it is intended for a young man or young lady who wants to pursue a career. And the umbrella is pretty large when you talk about journalism and broadcasting and all the multimedia type things.
1: Did he just belch?
2: No, I did not.
0: He kept it inside. He didn't get out.
2: I am. But thanks for bringing that up. And that will be the 10th young man or young lady that will be lined up from one goal line to the next to the other goal line Saturday evening at halftime, receiving a scholarship, so $20,000 in scholarships.
0: And what's unique about it as that scholarship is it's open to any kid participating in Class Bowl. Not just, you know, typically it's within their sport. Not the case for that one. Any young person has interest. Did want to mention real quick before you get rolling, the media kids last night helped us out. Cameron Little Coyote at a ceiling.
1: Yes.
0: Great basketball player. She was watching her teammates, but she's also part of that. And then Philip Hewley, you saw those pictures on the court, you know, those shots on the court. He was working that camera, doing a good job hustling around. So, and then, of course, he's out of ISA.
2: Okay.
0: Thank you. And then, of course, Ariana Scott.
1: Yes.
0: Eric's young daughter, always having to put up with Eric. That's the toughest job.
4: And, of course, if you're listening, you need to say something to these kids because I doubt that they're up listening this early in the morning. Right?
2: But a great addition, and I think that is something that probably will be further enhanced throughout the upcoming Classic Bowls as we move into that technical type. I've already moved into it. CJ is not part of it, but the world is. But to increase the exposure, that's the bottom line, is what the Classic Bowl is supposed to do. That's honor the best and the brightest across Oklahoma, Kansas, and Texas. So the multimedia bunch and the media team has really enhanced that this year with the Classic Bowl.
1: My source has told me that Mr. Eubanks has been so impressed by it that he's thinking that it would make a nice addition to Friday Night Quick Scores. Did I hear that correctly, Chris? Is that a true story?
4: Addition to what?
1: Friday Night Quick Scores.
4: Of what?
1: Video.
4: Oh yes. Absolutely. I've been pushing for that. And, you know, in that way, we
0: guys are going to get
4: streaming.
2: Note to personnel. Tell guy that's doing 43rd year of Friday Night Quick Scores to include video.
0: By the way, on the media team side, I want to give a shout out as well to Chris Eckert over at Alva. He's the instructor there. He's going to be him and a couple of his kids are going to get some of that band content as well over there while they're at Northwestern.
2: And we think Ben B's going to be over there too. He's going to do some audio, right?
0: Can't be Class Bowl with that little Ben B.
1: He put the second game up on his two stations yesterday. Last night over at Alva.
4: Is it going to be good to mix Ben B and the band?
0: Always is
4: good. Characters usually right in the band and with Ben B.
0: I'd say there may be in anything that's better.
4: An interesting social media post.
1: Then he just kind of looks like a guy who ought to be a band leader, doesn't he? I mean, he ought to be out front with a little baton and just kind of directing.
4: Don't give him
1: band.
4: Any ideas.
2: He could still use the little gold jacket that he used to do when he said, "Let's play hockey" at the Myriad.
1: Ben Buckley, one of our favorites. He is a delight, a fun young man. No question about it.
2: You know, Northwestern's kind of out of sight, out of mind for us here. We're focused so much on activities here, but equally as important, the band.

0: And they're going to be in Alva today, Northwestern at 1 o'clock, checking in there. And they'll rehearse this afternoon, a big welcome dinner for them. Here again, Bo Hannaford, president of Northwestern Oklahoma State University. Thank you. It actually started with Dr. Cunningham, the former president at Northwestern, but opened their doors and said, yeah, we want to be a part of Classic Bowl. Over the years, many of you know, the band kids were housed in private homes. 2020 came along, and even after that, that probably is not an option. So the band kids, all 250 of them, are housed, fed in the dorms there at Northwestern. The band kids check in today, so they'll be housed on Wednesday night, Thursday night, and Friday night, loading up en masse, if you will, and being in town for rehearsals and the big parade, 1:30 Saturday afternoon downtown Woodward. That's going to be streamed as well, I understand.
1: Mm-hmm. That's what we heard.
2: Tyler, before we go to break, we'd be remiss if we didn't mention McKenzie Shigoda.
1: That's just what I was about to
2: get. Yeah,
1: and that was
2: well.
1: The honor. Squad. So yeah,
0: a portion of them.
1: Portion of them. Yes.
0: There's about 40 of them. 41,
1: yep. Okay.
0: And they're graduating seniors. Cheerleading's kind of two components of Classic Bowl. Those incoming squads, or that will be the Fairview cheerleaders or Woodward cheer dance, whatever. And then those that are graduating, and those 40, they kind of split responsibilities at the boys and girls basketball game, and then they'll all be there for the football game, all in the parade, obviously. And those are eligible for a scholarship as well for Classic Bowl. That's a great enhancement. We've always had cheerleaders, but I don't think since McKenzie Shigoda's got involved that it's been that big a deal in terms of total numbers and organization with respect to Classic Bowl cheer.
2: What'd she tell you last night? They had a couple of hours to practice, get the routine down, and then they
1: got there
2: performed
1: four,
2: last night.
1: Released them at, you know, at 6, and then they were there at 6:30, and boom, knew everything. It was on. It sounded great. We had them, you know, introduce them, and then, of course, listen in a few times while they were cheering. Did great. So,
3: and didn't we have a alumni band this year?
0: There was an alumni band, yes, last year.
3: Okay.
0: About a little under 50 this year, and that wasn't a belch. That
2: well, then what was it? It came, you know, Shrek said it's better out than in, so it's okay.
0: It was an innie and not an outie. No. I'm telling you, now listen
2: Jeez.
0: Up. Last year was the inaugural
1: Alumni band.
0: It is even larger this year. They will be in the parade. They will join the Classic Bowl honor band after the game to play on the field, the Classic Bowl medley. They are under the direction of Mr. Mudd, who was a former band director at Woodward High School a few years ago, and they will be in the parade on Saturday. They will be the most comfortable people in the parade because our friend Mike Whitaker has this 50-foot trailer, and he takes golf cart seats. This is a true story. Huh? Takes golf cart seats, straps them to the edge of this big 50-foot trailer so they can be comfortable riding down Main Street in the band. They'll actually have padded seating, the honor band, for the Classic Bowl Parade. And he provides the truck. He provides the trailer. I think Rocky Simmons may drive it, but it's also a part of Classic Bowl big time.
2: Well, they
0: Northwest Golf Cars.
2: They get padded seating, and before long, we'll have a padded.
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2: K101, we will be downtown on Saturday. Looking forward to that event, the big parade. It just amazes me in the world that we live in nowadays, Chris. And I would not think that because, honestly, I've been in other small towns. Ardmore and Altus come to mind. And people don't get excited about parades. There's an okay crowd. This thing is nuts. This parade for the Classic Bowl is unbelievable. The amount of people that attend that parade and get excited about it. And it is just so awe-inspiring.
3: Well, it really is. And you just have all of the cheer teams. You have all of the bands that come in. You have the different businesses. And get a few politicians here and there.
2: There'll be plenty of politicians this year.
3: There'll be plenty, won't there? And we all get a chat with them for just a little bit. Yeah. And it's really you wouldn't think of parades as being radio friendly, but this parade is because we talk to the people.
2: Well, we have the Shriners this year. Will they be there riding their little, are they motorcycles? Is that what they are?
4: Go-karts, doodads.
5: Doodads. But yeah, I'm sure we'll have the Shriners as usual.
2: CJ, go ahead and put your headphones on so that you can hear
5: be
2: what's
5: a real
2: going.
5: Broadcast.
2: Oh, well, you know, he hadn't told you all morning to put your headset on, and then he's here not with his on. So, you know, I thought I'd do that favor for you. Hey, sponsor of the morning show is, of course, McDonald's of Woodward. They're also proud supporters of Classic Bowl.
6: That, and it starts at the top, obviously, with the owner-operator, whose name is Kevin Martin. He's been in Woodward, oh my gosh, 5-6 years, maybe even more than that. He is extremely active in this community, his entire family, Trish and Brett. Brett's actually, I believe, his son-in-law, are the managers there at McDonald's. And yes, they are in integral parts, big-time parts of the Classic Bowl. They help us, quite honestly, financially. They also help us food-wise. The football kids beginning tomorrow morning for Thursday, Friday, and Saturday morning. Even the cheerleaders on Saturday will enjoy McDonald's breakfast. Kevin never sends us a bill. I mean, it's just a great.
3: When I take my grandkids to Colorado in the summer, we cannot pass up that McDonald's. Mm-hmm. It is kind of ingrained now. There's the McDonald's. It's in Woodward. Well, we're stopping.
6: And that started decades ago in the mid-80s with Delbert and Evelyn Gentry. They picked the perfect location, 28th in Oklahoma. You could see the arches from Moreland.
2: No, you can't.
5: From Moreland.
3: I think my grandkids can see it from Moreland.
5: Thank you. Thank you.
6: Delbert moved here, he and Evelyn, in the 80s from Oklahoma City. He was, and this is a true story, he was a Bond truck bread route driver for Bond Bread in Oklahoma City. And he came home one night and said, no, this is not a very good Delbert imitation, but Evelyn, you know, them McDonald's is using an awful lot of bread. We ought to look into that. And they came to Woodward, and they were put the owner-operator into owner-operator. They were there all the time.
2: Yep.
6: Hired great morning, afternoon, evening managers that stayed with them for decades, quite honestly. You could always recognize it because that was their Cadillac in the parking lot. But they were wonderful additions. And Kevin has picked up, and it's a new facility. The old one was closer to 28th Street. Now the new one sets back a bit, but has continued that tradition of excellence. I'm glad you brought that up because we haven't really talked much about Kevin. He's going to be at the game, I think, maybe he and Brett and on help us present a scholarship there at halftime. But wonderful, wonderful people in this community. And he's on the Industrial Foundation board. He's been on the Chamber board. He gives back big time to this community. And
2: you know,
6: can't thank him enough.
2: You talked about all the breakfast that is provided to the players and the cheerleaders. And certainly a tip of the cap to Trish and to his son Brett and to Kevin. But the people behind the scenes, they have to put that together. That is a lot of food to prepare in a short amount of time because you want to make sure that they're getting stuff that is hot and fresh. And
6: Kevin's done a great. We'll get 100 sandwiches, burritos, so on and so forth.

0: every morning between tomorrow morning and Saturday.
1: So those folks that do the yeoman work, you know, kind of like the offensive lineman, if you will, a tip of the cap to them for putting together those breakfast items for the kiddos, because it is greatly appreciated, and you're probably underappreciated. So 729 at K101. You might be hearing them in the wings. The hear no evil, speak no evil, see no evil folks are waiting in the wings. Testosteroneville. We
0: are they all here?
1: They're all here. And just to add a little more testosterone to it, Farm Boy's on the line. Good morning, Farm Boy.
2: Hey, what's going on?
1: Well, you know, we're talking this, we're talking that. We're glad that you're here. What are you looking at, Junior?
3: I try to put my headphones on, and somebody has unplugged the headphones over here. I try to be a real broadcaster, and there's no headphones plugged.
0: I've been told for decades it's a poor carpenter that blames the tools of his trade for shoddy workmanship.
1: So, Farm Boy, what you may or may not know about the morning show, and unfortunately the rest of the listening audience does, because they listen to the two of them bicker back and forth every single morning. For whatever reason, Junior refuses to wear headsets, except when you are here with us. And then when we have you on the air, Junior will put his headphones on.
2: Does that mean I'm the only one that's got anything worth saying? So,
1: well, that's one way of looking at it, you know.
2: Yeah, I should say worth listening to.
3: There you go.
1: I like that as well.
2: Yeah.
1: I mentioned Testosteroneville. Last time we were in this situation, the gal that came in, remind me of her name, that she helps out with the walk for life, the relay for life.
3: Oh, Miss Rowland?
1: Yes. Yeah. We've got to get her in here.
3: Yeah.
1: We have got to get her in here to get a little bit of balance with all the testosterone that is in here. I think she would agree with that.
3: She would probably give CJ the what for.
2: Fellas, I hate to break it to you, but as old as you are, I don't think there's as much as you think there is.
1: That really hurt, Farm Boy. I tell you what, on that, I'm just going to ask you what's going on in your world, and I'm going to turn off the microphone and sob for a moment.
2: Okay, well, you get some tissues there. According to the latest crop progress report released on May 26, Oklahoma's winter wheat headed is at 98%, while winter wheat conditions are at 12% good to excellent, 56% poor to very poor, and 32% fair. Oklahoma winter wheat harvested is at 7% this week. Kansas winter wheat headed is at 97%. Winter wheat crop is at 15% good to excellent, 30% fair, 55% poor to very poor, and the Texas winter wheat crop is ranked 14% good to excellent, 26% fair, 60% poor to very poor. The Texas winter wheat harvested is at 14%. Nationally, wheat conditions rank 26% good to excellent, 30% fair, and 44% poor to very poor. And winter wheat headed nationally currently sits at 78%. That's what's going on at Ag today, guys.
1: All right. Thank you so much, Farm Boy. And we're going to not only talk cars with the boys from Vance Auto, but we'll also be talking about the big Vice Rodeo that is coming up this weekend as well. So have a good day. We'll talk to you on Thursday, Farm Boy.
2: All right. We will see you.
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1: K101 weather forecast, showers, thunder showers developing after 10 this morning here in northwest Oklahoma. 75 for a high this afternoon. You can expect an 80% chance of showers and thunder showers developing in southwest Kansas. Afternoon high of 78, 90% chance of showers in the panhandles, and 71, a chance of shower and thunder shower activity continuing overnight, anywhere from a 70 to 80% chance of that occurring. 59 in northwest Oklahoma, it'll be 56.

0: 56 in Southwest Kansas and 54 in Southwest Kansas. Check temperatures, then we'll look at radar. Some rain beginning to spill into Northwest Oklahoma. More on that in a moment. 60 this morning in Meade, 58 over in Ashland. It's 60 at Protection, 61 at Coldwater. They've got 59 on the thermometer at Higgins. It's 61 at Darizet, 61 at Follett, and 62 at Canadian. 64 in Arnett, 62 in Slapout. Beavers at 63, 65 over in Alba, 63 at Freedom, 64 in Alba, 64 as well at Buffalo, 66 down at Camargo, 65 ceiling, 64 here at the 101 Center. And again, some shower activity beginning to develop just to the north of Interstate 40 in western Oklahoma as it moves off to the north and west. Cheyenne, maybe some rain here in the next 20 or 30 minutes. Salini as well, getting rainfall. Camargo and a shower now between Visalia and Woodward, a little bit of a heavier shower there along Highway 60. So that'll be the rule for the next several hours. We hope that we get plenty of rainfall. A call earlier this morning where one location yesterday, half inch of rain in 20-minute time frame. So where it rains, it will rain rather, can we say copious? Can we say that this one? Okay, it'll rain in a copious fashion. As we mentioned, it's 64 this morning here at the 101 Center. And, you know, when we do the morning show and we have guests, we take pictures and then we post those on Facebook. And so this morning we'll do that. By the way, Chris Eubank wants to know why he never gets his picture taken. Junior, what's the story there?
1: Chris, you know, unfortunately, Chris doesn't have a face made for media in terms of, you know, the pictures and everything.
0: Wow, we are.
1: He's got the voice.
0: We're throwing bombs here this morning.
2: Why are you putting it anyway?
0: Well, here's the thing that is earth-shattering this morning, and we will get actual picture of this. C.J. Montgomery, the king.
1: Oh, he has his picture, yeah.
0: Yeah, he has his own throne. He sits by himself. He's isolated. Everybody else is, you know, together. And so C.J. sits on that throne. I don't know that, well, I know since I've been back in mid-December, no one else has occupied that chair. This morning, if you felt the earth stop moving on its axis momentarily, it's because C.J. bequeathed that chair to Buddha.
1: Of all people.
2: I feel blessed, you know. I feel privileged to be over here.
1: How's it like looking at the other side of things?
2: It's a whole different view over here, I'll tell you that right now.
0: Of course, he also gets the microphone that doesn't hang correctly. Yes. And he's got to bend down. And for Buddha, that's a little bit hard to do.
2: So. I'm a little more agile than I look.
0: So Wayne Chambers has joined us from Vance. Buddha is here from Vance. Is Matty Ice on the way? We're going to see Matty this morning? Okay. All right. So we hope that he will be here. But Wayne, Buddha, you brought guests as well. The testosterone even higher. We've got cowboys in the audience today.
3: Real cowboys, too. I mean, it ain't like me.
0: Oklahoma State?
3: You got to realize that I also bleed.
0: Is that right?
3: Oh, good Lord. Yeah. How many ag teachers you know ever graduated from OU?
0: By the way, send your cards and letters to Wayne Chambers. Wayne, who have you brought with you this morning?
3: Well, I don't know. We have, I'll tell you what, I'm gonna kind of send this over to Howard from with the rodeo bunch from down by. I'm going to let him kind of introduce our guest that he brought with him with her instead of me. I'm going to let him have those honors.
4: And this is an honor. By the way, this is an honor.
3: Yeah, well, I like to throw people under the bus. That's Buddha.
4: Yeah, I've been there many a time. Well, good morning, everybody. We're down here at the radio station. I hope everybody's tuning in. We've got a special guest. He's been around for quite a while with us. I brought up Flory J. Smith.
5: Yeah.
4: And he's in the house with us. And we're going to talk a little bit about the Stampede Rodeo coming up this weekend. May 28th starts our slack. Friday will be our first performance. And then Saturday will be the big performance at 7 o'clock each night. And then we're going to follow up. We're going to have us a big old parade there at 4:30 in Visalia. Everybody needs to come down and participate in that thing. We've got a lot of stuff going on, and and a lot of additives in that

0: It's going to be pretty exciting that afternoon, and we're going to chase them all out there at the arena, and we're going to have Mr. Smith do a little meeting and greeting and signing out there as well at 5:30. And we're going to kick that rodeo off. There's a lot of stuff going on out there at the arena grounds.
1: Yeah, this year...
0: I'm going to turn this over to Flory, and I'm going to let him do a little bit of airway here.
1: Hey, this is Flory J. Smith. Y'all might know me better as Lloyd from Yellowstone. I'm kind of getting tired of that, but that's all good.
2: No, you're not.
1: As long as it's working, we're going to keep using it. I'm here supporting the Western way of life. My dad was from Visalia, Oklahoma, and I was blessed to be able to buy some of the property that was in the family years ago back. And I got my cows and a little house up here in Visalia, Oklahoma, and I love it. I'm here supporting the Western way of life in rural America, which Dewey County is all about. The Western way of life and feeding America, rural America feeds America. And that's why I'm here today, is to support the Western way of life. We need to bring people together. That's what these rodeos do. And I'm proud to be part of it.
3: How does a guy make, I'm sorry, but I have to ask this. How does a guy make their way from Dewey County, Visalia, Oklahoma, to Hollywood?
1: Well, I left Hollywood a long time ago.
3: So maybe it's in reverse.
1: I was out there doing stunts, and I had day working on the Tejon Ranch and floating horses' teeth. I was doubling an actor on a series. I had it made. And one day I was shaving myself, and I didn't like who I was shaving. Okay. And I was like, I'm not going to become like the rest of these folks out here. And I left and went back to work on a ranch on the Mexican border down in southern Arizona. And one thing led to another. And my accountant got after me one day about, he says, I know you're making a lot of money, because I was floating teeth, trading horses, training horses, day work. Well, I had a ranch job. And he said, you need to go back to movie business so you can get some Social Security and, you know, your insurance and everything. I moved to New Mexico, and danged if the Cowboys and Aliens movie come in there. And the stunt coordinator was a friend of mine. The livestock coordinator was a friend of mine. I'd worked for both of them. The head wrangler, he was Davy Rogers. He'd rodeoed with my family. He'd been to the ranch in Montana. I mean, and they were like, hey, we need you. And boom, I was back in the movie business. I did a little stunt on Cowboys and Aliens, and then I wrangled through the whole deal. And what was funny about it was I had some of the wranglers and stuntmen tell me, you know, you had it made out in Hollywood. You had what everybody wanted, and you walked away from it. And they made me pay my dues to get back in the business.
3: Okay.
1: I'm here.
3: You ever been confused with Sam Elliott?
1: Oh, all the time. I've never abused it. There's a couple times
4: I don't really. I can't believe it. Yes, you have abused it. Of course you have. Come on, come clean here. Good Lord.
1: I come back with, I got brown eyes, and I'm a little taller than Sam and not as nice a guy as he is.
3: Buddha, often you get confused with movie stars as well.
2: Yeah. The fat ones. Dom DeLuise.
3: So how did and I know Vance Auto Parts been a part of getting him wrangled in here, no pun intended, to be a part of this.
2: Oh, we're just happy to be a part of the Visalia Rodeo as well.
3: Right.
2: You know, to help out. Any chance we can get to help any community right here, we jump right at it.
3: Okay.
0: And Vance Auto, they're a big supporter of the rodeo club as well. They got Flory up here, and they all got together. But they're a bunch of great guys. If you need vehicles, that's where you need to be in Western Oklahoma.
3: Okay.
0: You know, you need to come out here.

0: and check these guys out, because if you guys want to laugh or two, come on. They
1: well,
0: got
1: heard it. Heard it here this morning. Yeah, yeah. There's no doubt about that. They cast some characters in these two.
2: Oh, yeah. Oh, Ford was so gracious when he came out. You know, and took pictures with everybody. I don't know how he does it every day. That would get old real quick.
1: Well, we thought you took pictures with everybody.
2: Well, you know, I'm becoming famous. He's already been there.
1: So, Corey, you were saying something about teeth, and I am a certified 100% city slicker, okay? Yeah. And there might be somebody else out there that didn't understand what you were talking about. Explain that to me.
3: Well, horses grow teeth all their life. Okay. And they'll get points and sharp edges on them to where when you're riding them, the bridle will cause irritation and they'll get to slinging their heads and doing things you don't want them to do. And so we have floating tools that we call, and you kind of rasp them sharp edges off and smooth their teeth off so that there's no irritation when the bridle, when you pull up on the bridle. Horses out in the wild, and they pick up enough sticks and gravel and stuff in their forage that they keep them ground down pretty good. But they're your domesticated horses that are eating hay and grain all the time, and they don't get that. You got to keep take care of their teeth.
1: Has to be a special technique to do that. It doesn't sound like it's an easy job.
3: No, it's especially for, you know, a lot of these guys nowadays, they rely on the drugs and the power tools, and I never did. A lot of your ranch horses and stuff have never been around drugs, and you don't know what kind of reaction you're going to get out of them. Sometimes I would use a little lavender oil to calm them down. But usually your horses are smarter than we are. We're the ones feeding them and cleaning up after them, so I think they're smarter than we are. And, but usually them horses, you get them sharp points and they get to feeling it with their tongue and stuff, and they're like, oh yeah, here, get the rest of them. It's kind of funny.
1: So tell us about your role on the show.
3: Lloyd, I met Taylor Sheridan on Hell or High Water. I was a head wrangler on that. And he came and told me, he says, I'm writing a modern Western and you're going to have a part in it. Mm-hmm. He didn't even know I had any acting experience or anything at the time. And so he kind of wrote the part after me. And the first season was really cool because he would write two scripts at a time. And he was kind of going off of what he got out of the characters and stuff in the first two episodes, and then he'd write episodes 3 and 4, and then he'd see what he's getting out of you there, and then he'd write. And so my character just grew and into what it is now.
1: Okay.
3: And it was basically, like I said, he wrote the part after me, my attitude and what he's seen me doing on that. That's a whole other story. I had to kind of come unglued on some people. And not totally unglued, but and he liked that. But you know, people often mistake that just because the part was written for me that I don't have to act.
1: Okay.
3: But I had to build a character just like I would for any other character. You know, the guy's past and what makes him the way he is. And I still had to hit my marks. I still had to bring my emotions. Mm-hmm. And he tried me. He tested me. There was scenes where I'd have to go through two or three emotions in a couple minutes.
1: Okay.
3: And it's a little tougher on a guy than you'd think. I got home and I called one of my wrangler buddies, rodeo buddies. We rodeoed together and wrangled together. And he says, well, how are you doing? I says, I'm tired. He says, what do you mean tired? This is coming from a guy that get up at 3:30 in the morning, harness and saddle horses and have them on set by 5 and then get to bed at midnight. I said, yeah, those are all muscles that I'm used to using and stuff. This acting is these emotions. I don't use them much.
1: Well, we appreciate Vance Auto.

0: Bringing him into our studios today, making him part of the Viside Rodeo. Wayne, you talked last time you were here about great pre-owned vehicles that you've got. Still a good selection out there, Vance Auto?
1: You know, we're selling them off pretty fast, but I'll bet you somebody wants one, I could dig around and find them.
0: And you talk about a guy who worked for a sale, and I know you probably even know this about Wayne. I mean, there's pictures of him. You talk about working late hours, pumping gas into a vehicle that he sells at 10:30, 10:45 at night. He during our big expo back in the April, he worked out a deal where he sold a car. he found a way to get it sold. So you work for the customer.
1: You bet. I mean, come see me, golly. I got things going today, so yeah, I'll work you in somewhere.
0: Things going today. Four days left in the month. Buddha, I know as we wind down the month, it really gets cranked up at car dealerships. Vance Auto going to work hard the next 4 days to sell vehicles.
2: Absolutely. I still need 3 more Rams, so help me out. Get me through the end of the month. Don't let me get fired.
0: Now, are those 1500s?
2: I need 1500s, 2500s, and 3500s. Any one of them will work, right. Yeah.
0: You know, I think it's the first time that he's been here in weeks that he hasn't burned down a house or
3: doesn't have a cast on,
0: broken a bone or something. Yeah. I mean, he's all healthy and ready to go.
2: I'm healed
3: shaved
2: up,
3: cleaned up.
0: Yeah,
2: I'm healed up.
0: I forgot about got rid of all the hair last week.
2: Right. Yeah.
0: And tell us one more time about the rodeo coming up in Viside this weekend.
4: Well, the rodeo, you know, it's going to set in this weekend.
5: Friday night at 7 o'clock, Saturday night at 7 o'clock.
0: There you go.
3: And
0: the act is over.
5: We've got some good pre-rodeo fun this year. We've got what we call a drag race and
0: I was looking at Wayne when you said that, and I had the same thought I think he did by his facial expression. You've got to quickly tell me about the drag race.
5: We're in northwestern Oklahoma. Yes. You guys aren't supposed to be thinking like that.
2: it's not RuPaul.
5: But what it is where one guy rides down, another guy's at the end of the arena with a sled. And one guy rides down on the horse and gets the rope from the other guy, and then he drags the guy back up to the other end of the arena on the sled.
0: We're going
5: to have that, and then we got the kids burro riding for pre-rodeo entertainment.
2: Okay. Oh, cool.
0: All right, very good. And you're going to be there?
5: Oh, yeah, I'll be there every night. I'll be in, I'm the Grand Marshal of the parade.
4: Yes.
5: Friday night, we're doing a meet and greet. I'm signing programs and getting pictures, whatever the people want. And I'll be arena director. I'll be in the arena during the whole rodeo.
4: That's right. Wow. Yeah, we got him hooked up. I want to see his emotions. I want to see if they pop out this weekend. And if you guys out there want to come see Flory's emotions, I want to see it too. So come on down to the rodeo, and let's see if we can't get him out of him.
0: He has been here in the weeds since we talked about emotions.
5: Them guys sitting in the chutes, taking their time in the chutes. You know, I was raised as a little kid when I started riding calves. One of the first things they taught me was don't be laying out in the arena. You be ready when they get to you, and if you think you're hurt, don't lay out in the arena. The crowd didn't come to watch an empty arena. They come to watch action. So I'll be on these kids about being ready when we get to them, so the crowd's not watching an empty arena. So you might get to see some emotion.
1: If I drive through that gate and see RuPaul standing out there for this guy with the drag race, I'm leaving. I'm done right there.
5: Who is RuPaul?
1: Oh, sure he does.
0: Stop it. He's baiting you.
1: You're the dude from Hollywood, not me, Dad.
0: I see. Oh, man. We're going to lose the FCC license. Viside Rodeo coming up this weekend. Vance Auto selling cars left and right.
2: Please.
0: For the next 4 days. Let's close out May strong. Guys, thanks for being here this morning. 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It's the morning show.
5: Thank you.
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3: 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And after that, there's only one song I can play. We're going country. Alan Jackson, Michael in the Morning, and a lot of friends. 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

0: GOP primary by Attorney General Ken Paxton. After Paxton picked up the endorsement of President Trump, on the other side, Democrat James Tallarico. Search teams looking for 9 people unaccounted for after the rupture of a tank holding toxic chemicals at a paper plant in Washington state. ABC's Lindsay Tuckman.
1: The one person confirmed dead was identified by his family as Gilbert Bernal, a grandfather whose son also worked at the mill. Efforts to find other victims have been called off because the chemicals remaining in the tank make it too volatile. The cause of the rupture, unclear, but the Associated Press reports the company, Nippon Dynawave, has been fined recently for health and safety violations.
0: President Trump gathers his cabinet today as talks continue toward a possible deal with Iran. This is ABC News.
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4: From the 101 News Center, some scattered rain showers in the area. 63 degrees, mild today, decent shot of rain. 75 for a high, those rain chances 60-70% right on through this evening. 60 overnight, 50-50 or so tomorrow. 78 for a high, chances linger for the next several days, decreasing by the weekend, highs remaining in the 80s. Low to mid-60s for the most part. Check last hour. Temperatures ranged from also 64 in Canadian, Buffalo, Beaver, and Fairview to 67 in Cherokee. Some scattered rainfall the last 12 hours or so. Cheyenne, Arnett just under a tenth. About a half an inch across some scattered locations. Alva, Kingfisher, Butler, and Guymon. Further south you go, southwest southern Oklahoma. Altus got over an inch. Granfield about 2.5 inches of rain. Check last hour. Some scattered showers, mostly generally light in nature, and a few moderate embedded areas across our part of the world this morning. Yesterday's highs, pretty warm, upper 80s, 85 ceiling to 89 Fairview, reached 87 across Woodward, Arnett, Beaver, and Camargo. Showers, storms will continue today. Strong storms not out of the question, though no organized severe weather is expected. Some daily rain chances should remain. They'll even continue into next week, although on the downward trend. Classic Bowl 38 really gearing up. Golf, girls, basketball added to those activities in the books yesterday. 3 more scholarships were awarded. Anna Kiner, Cherokee, girls golf. Teed Wood, boys golf. Ainsley Partain, Merritt, girls basketball. Details on the activities themselves coming up in sports. Football checks in a couple hours this morning in Woodward. Band early afternoon check-in at Northwestern and Alva. Football lunch today. Noontime, either the Rotary or the Lions Club. Farm Credit welcome dinner for the football guys tonight. Initial rehearsals and band in Alva today. Welcome dinner for them tonight as well. Boys basketball taking center stage tomorrow. Everything culminating Saturday, Classic Bowl 38, the football game Saturday evening. Early winter wheat harvest underway. Crop conditions struggle in this week's crop progress report. The report said yesterday Oklahoma wheat rated only 12% good to excellent, 32% fair, 56% poor, very poor. Oklahoma's wheat harvest about 7% done is all. Kansas winter wheat 15% good to excellent, 30% fair, but 55% poor, very poor. Texas numbers say they're about 14% complete with their harvest. Texas crop rated 14% good to excellent, 26% fair, and 60% poor to very poor. Crude oil prices worldwide were up yesterday. Brent crude, the global benchmark, ended up gaining $3, closing at $99.58. West Texas Intermediate ultimately down at about 9.

0: o'clock this morning. No jackpot winner, Mega Millions last night. 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
2: Class Bowl 38 golf yesterday for the tournament. It was Kel Reagan of Kingfisher claiming first on the boys' side. He shot around a 72 on the day. For the girls, Avery Prusser of Buffalo took first. She shot a 93. As for girls basketball last night, a white team sweep game one. The white team wins 75-45, led by Jenny Penrin of Lomega and the rest of the team's hot shooting. White took game two, 53-48. Lindley Nichols of Sealing had the opening push. She also had the final score to secure that win for the white team. As for our awards, Coach Kevin Llewellyn of Lomega taking home the Coach of the Year, and Marley Mong of Merritt taking home our Player of the Year. NBA last night, the Oklahoma City Thunder grabbed a much-needed Game 5 win over the San Antonio Spurs, 127-114. They now lead the series 3-2. Shai Gilgeous-Alexander led the way with 32 points and 9 assists. The series moves back to San Antonio tomorrow night for Game 6, tip-off at 7:30. OU catcher Kendall Wells named the National Fast Pitch Coaches Association Player Freshman of the Year, yesterday. Wells earned the honor after hitting 39 home runs in this past season. She set the single-season SEC record. OU outfielder Kai Miner, also a finalist for that award. That's a look at your weather, news, and sports with your 8 o'clock report on K101.
3: All right. Well, it's been a busy morning already, and we're just getting started.
0: So absolutely. The football guys... set to arrive in Woodward a tick under 2 hours from now at 10 o'clock there. And quite honestly, some of them are going to start showing up about 9 o'clock this morning there at the concourse area or the annex there on the north side of the high school complex. Look forward to checking in. Expecting about 70 young men to report, get set for kind of a brief orientation. We'll get them checked into the hotel before noontime. Then off they go to either the Lions Club or the Rotary Club for lunch, practice, if you will. This afternoon, I think about 2:30 this afternoon, the first practice, and then well, this evening, their Farm Credit welcome dinner at the Farm Credit Pavilion, if you will, at about 6 o'clock as Classy Bowl 38 gets underway. Much the same story in Alva for the band. They'll check in, the band members, and I think that number is about 250. Probably, at this point, one of the larger numbers, if you will, of expected band members. 1 o'clock, checking in at there. They'll have orientation as well. They'll start rehearsals, getting underway, a welcome dinner of sorts for them, and then more rehearsals for them tomorrow and Friday, and then coming to Woodward for Classy Bowl 38 itself. So,
3: so on those practices for the football team, do they just shoulder pads and helmets?
0: Yeah, for the most part, yeah. Here they will practice one team just south of Boomer Field, the other one, that boys soccer up there somewhere near the softball field there north of the stadium. I'm looking at you because you're Mr. Boomer over there.
2: Yes, yes, no, that is correct.
0: And some contingency plans provided, obviously it hadn't rained significantly yet, but some contingency plans, the portions of the Woodward County Event Center, we've arranged with Bailey and Emily there to use parts of those. It's not the best scenario in the world, but it certainly allows kids to get in out of the rain, out of the lightning, if you will, to do some run-throughs or walk and practice in the back half of the event center, that huge 50,000 square foot facility, and then building B on the far end, the east end of the fairgrounds complex. Should we need to do so for the next couple of days, dodging some rain showers, and then rain chances, I'm told, go down by Saturday. In the month of May, you're going to have an ever-present 2 in 10 chance of a shower, but highs in the mid-80s, not too bad, and looks pretty good for Saturday. Saw the preliminary mock-up, I guess, if you will, of the drone show, 150.

0: 50 drones will be launched from near the softball field Saturday evening. And it's similar in nature to the two previous years, but at the same time, it's different with the additional number of drones. There's more movement. You can kind of sense movement with various displays. It highlights Classic Bowl, the festivities involved, golf, baseball, football, basketball, cheer, music band, and that type of thing. And it also is a tribute to America. It will honor the various branches of the armed services. We'll honor the 250th birthday of our great country, and it will tribute toward the end of the originator of Dynamic Skies. Unfortunately, we've discussed that before. Brad Snelling lost his battle with pancreatic cancer this past couple of months. His daughters assumed the role of running Dynamic Skies, or Skies. They were merging, I think, with another company. But anyway, I look forward to seeing all those 150 drones. That's impressive.
1: Yeah, and Gore Nitrogen stepping up and providing that for the Classic Bowl.
0: It is the Gore Nitrogen halftime slash postgame presentation. Gary Gore and his bunch across several states now, big time supporter, has been for several years of the 101 Classic Bowl. You don't have to go very far to see one of those brown Gore Nitrogen trucks up and down the highway, or the pickups and or the tankers. And a special tribute to him to begin that drone show, his big logo, GN2, and a truck actually moving across the sky for Classic Bowl's halftime extravaganza and postgame extravaganza.
1: And you know, you talk extravaganza, you talk about a value for your money for a ticket. The football game alone is worth it. The halftime show by the band and the cheerleaders is worth it. The Gore Nitrogen drone show is worth the price of the ticket. I mean,
0: how about sky jumpers? Four of them.
1: And sky jumpers coming and jumping down. So it is one of the most value you can get for your money and your evening.
0: The sky jumper folks asked me yesterday what time we wanted them to hit the ground. And I said, well, I hope you kind of land softly.
2: Johnny, they're falling to the ground like sacks of wet cement.
3: From WKRP.
0: A group of folks from Skiatook. They fly over. And George is standing by. George transports the sky jumpers. George Eisen in his big 20-passenger van.
2: Do you suppose he entertains them the whole trip?
4: Oh, he probably has the full list of George Eisen dad jokes. He just runs them down as they go.
2: They're probably ready to jump out of the airplane without a parachute after listening to George.
0: Drive faster. Drive faster.
1: How many people own their own private street sweeper?
2: George has does.
1: He
2: you
1: has
2: might
1: a,
2: know.
1: Yes, he has a street sweeper, yes. And he drives it around town.
2: Does he clean the streets?
1: He does sometimes, yes. He uses it for good. But, yes, how many people have their own orange street sweeper?
2: By the way, speaking of, while we're in Fairview, and you brought us donuts this morning from Sugar, who's working over there this morning? You got any names you can pass along, say good morning to the gals?
1: Forgot their names, but yes, I had to kind of sneak in early and interrupt them, and they looked like, what are you doing here?
2: He stole the donuts. That's why he doesn't want to say who's there.
1: I actually paid for them.
2: Oh, okay.
1: Yes, the gals. And you know what? They start at 10 o'clock at night. I didn't know if you know that.
2: Yeah.
1: But they start like at 10 o'clock at night, and they're done by the time the doors open. They're done with their jobs, and the salesmen come in. But, yeah.
2: All right. Junior, players arrive a little less than 2 hours now.
4: 10 o'clock, yep. We're over there at the high school, the concourse area out at Boomer Fieldhouse, welcoming them in, looking forward to shaking hands, seeing those guys come in.
1: And they kind of eye each other, don't they?
2: Oh, yeah.
1: They kind of look like size one another up. Yeah. Yes.
4: Absolutely.
2: Yeah, you got to eyeball the competition. Uh-huh. Media team going to be over there interviewing some of the kids?
4: Probably not today, okay. But I'm sure through the week with practices and whatnot, we'll get some of that content.
2: But our bunch over now are going to be with
4: that
2: the band.
4: That is correct.
2: Members.
4: Okay. Going to be getting some of that content with the band all throughout the rest of the week.
2: Any other affairs of the state that you got to have fair states of affair with?
0: Well, we've, I think, done a pretty good job of covering most items this morning. We're hearing from quality control.
4: So
0: it's a rather lengthy communication.
2: What else is new?
0: Anyway.

0: Well, quality control, I hadn't checked in a minute.
1: So quality control and but Kevin, my notes. Favorite Martin,
0: yeah.
1: send the longest text in the entire world.
2: But Kevin's is a novel. I mean,
1: it is.
2: You need to reserve several minutes, or about an hour close to it, if we can get a text.
1: Anything else before we go?
2: Well, let's move along. We'll see you the rest of the week at Classy Bowl festivities.
1: All right, sounds good. Chris, glad to have you here this morning as well. The testosterone overflowing with the morning show. K101, K101Online.com. Michael in the morning till 10. I don't know where these guys are going, but it's clear.

K101.com. Good morning and welcome. It is Hour of Power number 3 with Michael in the morning, middle of the work week update. It's all downhill from here. And our show brought to us in part by our good friends at McDonald's of Woodward. They have been a tremendous supporter of Classic Bowl Week 38, and we appreciate that. We appreciate you going by and saying hi to Kevin, my favorite Martin, getting your favorite biscuit sandwich, maybe a breakfast burrito. If you've got a hankering for some pancakes, maybe you're looking for biscuits and gravy. They have got you covered this morning. Ice cold Dr. Pepper, sweet tea, orange juice, cup of coffee if you prefer. They've got the iced coffee as well. McDonald's of Woodward, proud sponsor of Michael in the Morning, proud sponsor of Classic Bowl 38. Get by and say hello to Kevin and crew and tell them thanks. From K1.

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0: 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Showers, thunder showers developing after 10 this morning in northwest Oklahoma, 75 for a high. 80% chance of showers and thunder showers in southwest Kansas and 78. And then a 90% chance of showers and thunderstorms in the Panhandle, 71 for a top. Rain on the plain, indeed. K101, K101Online.com.

0: 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A lot of football players headed towards Woodward at Northwest Oklahoma as they will be checking in this morning for the big football game coming up Saturday night, the culmination of Classic Bowl Week 38. Tyler Riggs and C.J. Montgomery will be a part of that. They got a big feed coming up tonight at Farm Credit. Thanks to Farm Credit Services for putting that event on. 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We take a break from the games themselves, the on-the-field court competition gets the night off, but we'll be back at it tomorrow night. 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
4: Well, cattle futures defied the bearishness of the cattle on feed report Friday, pushing higher early in the day, but hit resistance, triggering further selling. The recent decline had already factored in most of the negativity, but traders saw little reason for the market to rebound. However, beef movement seems to have been strong over the holiday, with box beef prices substantially higher. Choice box beef was up 263, select was up 530. This may provide support today, as cash is expected to be steady this week. Feeder cattle futures mirrored live cattle with early

0: strength running out of steam. Hog futures tried to hold, but further liquidation was triggered, pushing futures into triple-digit losses in August and later contracts. Weekend demand was good, resulting in pork cutout values increasing from about $2.59 to $98.85. The National Daily Direct Afternoon Report showed no changes as packers did not release any prices. Wheat futures are down 6.5 cents early today, with the July contract at 626¾ cents a bushel. The national average basis for hard red winter wheat steady, 67 cents under the July futures contract, while the DTN hard red winter wheat index down 6 cents at 610. For the week ending May 24th, USDA reports 78% of the U.S. wheat winter wheat crop is headed, 8 percentage points ahead of normal for mid-May. Corn futures are down about 1¾ cents early today, with the July contract at 455¾ cents a bushel. The natural average basis for corn steady at 39 cents under the July futures contract, while the DTN National Corn Index was down 6 cents, 419. On Tuesday, USDA's crop progress report showed for the week ending May 24th, 86% of the U.S. corn crop being planted, advancing 10 points through the most recent week and 3 points ahead of the five-year average. Soybean futures are up 2¼ cents early today, with the July at 1188½ a bushel. We're going to check all the futures in just a moment.
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0: At the end of the day yesterday, June live cattle down 107, 248.22. August down 45 cents, 239.15. August feeder cattle down 40 cents, 349.45. September up 12 cents, 347.02. And June hogs up 37 cents, 96.12. Kansas City hard red winter wheat July down 5¾, 676¼. September's down 5¼, 688. Chicago wheat July is down 10¾, 635½. September is down 11 cents, 648¼. July corn's down 5¾, 457½ penny.
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3: 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Time for us to check weather together on this Wednesday morning. Middle of the work week, hump day. It's all downhill from here. And our K101 weather forecast is brought to us by Barber Dyson Ford. 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
3: 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Weather forecast. How about this? Showers, thunder showers developing after 10 this morning. It'll begin to fill in. 75 for a high. Wind from the east, southeast at 5 to 10. That's for northwest Oklahoma. Same story in the panhandles. 90% chance of rain, 71, 80% chance before 4 in southwest Kansas, and 78. Then tonight, 70% chance of showers and thunder showers in northwest Oklahoma, 59, 80% chance of redevelopment in southwest Kansas, and 56. And then about a 60% chance in the panhandles, 54. Still another round of rain on tap for tomorrow and tomorrow evening. That's weather together with K101 at K101online.com.

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There are great oxymorons out there in the world, right? Jumbo shrimp, for example. Baby grand piano would be another example. And this as well. Ned Ledoux, boys growing up. When did that start happening? 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

0: 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We're in the middle of the work week. Hump day, it's all downhill from here. And really, kind of we're on the back half of Classic Bowl week. We will remind you, though, that Saturday is going to be a day chock full of a lot of activities, one of which I wasn't aware of until I saw this note this morning. There will be a 101 Classic Bowl blood drive. 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The Bloodmobile is going to be at Woodward High School between 3 and 7. 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So, again, that is coming up on Saturday from 3 to 7. 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
4: 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My goodness, this needs to happen, doesn't it? Showers, thunder showers expected to overspread the entire listening area later this morning and into this evening. 75 in northwest Oklahoma, 78 in southwest Kansas, 71 in the Panhandles. Anywhere from an 80 to 90% chance of rain. That's your forecast with K101 and K101Online.com.
5: We got winners. 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Chain smokers and boozers, and we got yuppies, we got bikers, and we got

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0: ABC News. I'm Sherry Preston. No signs of progress yet in talks between the U.S. and Iran, days after President Trump announced a deal had been largely negotiated. The president meets with his entire cabinet later this morning. One person dead, nine unaccounted for after a chemical tank ruptured in Washington state.
1: The facility, which employs about 1,000 people, makes a variety of paper goods. Officials say the 900,000-gallon tank contains white liquor, a mixture of chemicals that can burn the skin or burn the lungs if inhaled. Efforts to find other victims temporarily called off overnight because the chemicals remaining in the tank made it too volatile.
0: ABC's Melissa Adan. President Trump at a post this morning calling former President Joe Biden a crooked politician after Biden sued the Department of Justice. The lawsuit looking to stop the release of recordings that were central to a special counsel probe around his handling of classified documents. This is ABC News.
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1: From the K101 Newsroom, I'm Tyler Riggs. Your K101 weather, currently seeing some scattered showers in the tri-state. Further showers possible throughout the area today. Cloudy, high temperatures reaching at 75. Mostly cloudy skies tonight, likely chance for continued showers and possible thunderstorms. Overnight lows down to 59. Mostly cloudy skies tomorrow, another chance of showers and thunderstorms. High temperatures of 81 in the Texas Panhandle, 78 in southwest Kansas and northwest Oklahoma. The former top official of the Oklahoma Department of Tourism and Recreation testified yesterday that he did not authorize Chris Wadley to inflate invoices for the cost of renovating restaurants at state parks. Jerry Winchester, the former executive director, said that he had trusted Swally. Testimony came on the sixth day of Swally's fraud trial in Oklahoma County District Court. Winchester said the contract the state had with the restaurant was canceled because Swally had invoiced the state for two brand new smokers that turned out to be used. Winchester said that turned out to be an insurmountable problem. Winchester was appointed to lead the tourism department in 2019. He resigned in April of 2022. On the same day, the tourism department sued Swally's Foggy Bottom Kitchen. Oklahoma students will soon face stricter limits on cell phone use during the school day after Governor Kevin Stitt signed legislation this week creating a permanent statewide bell-to-bell no-cell policy. The new law requires school districts across the state to adopt policies prohibiting students from using cell phones on campus during the school day. The legislation does include exceptions for emergencies and documented medical needs. Many schools already had implemented the no-phone policy before the bill signed into law and have said the effects have been positive. In sports on K101, KWOX, FM Woodward, powered by Lucky Star Casinos, College or Class Bowl 38 yesterday, the golf scholarship on the girls' side won by Anna Kiner of Cherokee for the Stephen Avis Wicker Scholarship. As for the Jess Wells, the fourth Memorial Scholarship, Teed Woods of Shattuck took that home for the golf yesterday. As far as the tournaments, Kel Reagan of Kingfisher claimed first on the boys' side, shooting a 72 on the day. For the girls, it was Avery Prusser of Buffalo taking first with a 93. In girls' basketball last night, a white team sweep as the white team won game one 75-45, led by sharp shooting from the likes of Jenny Pinneran of Lobega. White took game two 53-48. Lindley Nichols of Sealing had the opening push and final score to secure that win. As far as awards, it was Kevin Lewan of Lomega taking home the Coach of the Year, Marley Mong of Merritt the Player of the Year, and the Mitchell Family Scholarship winner was Ansley Partain, also of Merritt. That's a look at your weather news and sports with your 9 o'clock report on K101.

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No offense to George Strait, but you know what? We're not looking for blue clear skies today, George. Thank you. We're looking for clouds and rain. That's in the forecast. Anywhere from an 80 to 90% chance developing after 10 and lasting all day. 75 in northwest Oklahoma, 78 in the Panhandles, and 71 in southwest Kansas. It's your forecast with K101 at K101online.com.

she's been red. Don't spread my ashes out to sea. Don't lay me down to rest. You can put my mind at ease if you fill my last request.

K101, K101online.com, middle of the work week hump day. It's all downhill from here as we roll our way through Classic Bowl Week 38. And, of course, the football players making their way here. I think the official welcoming is coming up shortly, just after 10 o'clock. C.J. Montgomery and our good friend Tyler Riggs is going to be on hand for that. They get the afternoon to maybe work out the kinks a little bit, do a little practice. They've got a feed coming up courtesy of Farm Credit. We'll take the night off when it comes to playing games. We'll have more action on the court tomorrow night. Boys basketball will take center stage beginning at 6:30, and we're looking forward to that. A pair of contests, 6:30 and about 8 o'clock. Cheerleaders going to be there like they were last night for the girls.

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Just a great week, and we're having a fantastic time and really enjoying getting a chance to be around the young people and seeing their brightness and their fun, and they really enjoy themselves during Classic Bowl Week 38. I hope you are as well. 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

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Sweet Annie. Oh, she was the queen of the double-wide trailer. 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
1: 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Weather forecast: showers, thunder showers developing and overspreading the entire listing area this morning into the afternoon. 75 in northwest Oklahoma, 78 in southwest Kansas, 71 in the panhandles. Wind from the east, southeast at about 5 to 10. We'll do anywhere from a 70 to 80% chance of showers, thunder showers overnight. It'll be 59 in northwest Oklahoma, 56 in southwest Kansas, and 54 in the panhandles. More rain tomorrow. Again, about a 60 to 70% chance. 78 for a top in northwest Oklahoma, 76 in southwest Kansas, and 78 in the panhandles. That's your forecast with K101.

0: 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My friends over in Higgins wanting me to remind you that coming up on June the 6th, all right, June the 6th, they will be having a hog roast raffle. $2,000 cash prize, Traeger Pro 34 grill, rowdy cooler, three tickets drawn, do not need to be present to win, $20 per ticket or three for $50. Again, that's part of the Higgins Hog Roast 2026 fundraiser. Got that raffle going on right now. 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
1: 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August up 265, 241.80. October is up 247, 233.42. August feeder cattle up 410, 350, 355. September is up 377, 350.80. 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
1: Kansas City wheat July's down 2 cents, 674 and a quarter. September's down 3 cents, 685. Chicago wheat July's down 7 3 quarters, 627 3 quarters. September down 7 and a half, 640 and 3 quarters. July corn is down a penny, 456 and a half. September is down 3 quarters, 463 and a half. August soybeans up 2 and a quarter, 1187 and a quarter. September is up 2 and a quarter, 1173 and a half. July cotton down 129, 7608. December's down 120, 7859. And July crude's down 402. Dave Lanning.

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age or you're a car aficionado, when you think about Mercury Blues, I think you probably are like me, and you get a mental picture in your mind about what, and they don't make Mercurys anymore, and they haven't for a while, but you don't think of the latest model of Mercury when you think about Mercury Blues. 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

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You hear the dynamic duo complain about it every morning, talking about C.J. Montgomery and Tyler Riggs and the fact that I've got the fan going on. You can hang me. You can freeze me. It really isn't that cold. They don't have metabolisms that don't work very well. C.J. I get because, you know, he's kind of old and decrepit. Junior, though, I don't understand, except that he complains about being old and decrepit all the time. Anyhow, that being said, I melt when I don't have that air circulating. It's Rascal Flatts, Michael in the Morning. 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

0: K101, K101online.com, middle of the work week company. It is all downhill from here as the countdown to kickoff continues, if you will. Of course, we've got, we've had already softball, baseball, golf, girls basketball on the way yet. We've got boys basketball, got a parade coming up on Saturday. But let's admit, this is football country. There is no question about it. I get that. I understand that. And that football game coming up on Saturday night, certainly looking forward to it. Do want to remind you that if you'd like tickets in advance to any of the remaining events, and that includes the boys basketball games tomorrow night, that includes the banquet coming up on Friday night, or the football game on Saturday night, you can come by our studios during regular business hours and purchase those tickets in advance. There always is a line, certainly, for the football game. So, and those box seats, I'm told, are going fast as well. So if you're looking to buy tickets in advance, certainly you can do that. You can still charge by phone as well, 580-256-4101, 580-256-4101. 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
1: 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That is it. We're done. History, vapor, smoke, nothing but a fond memory. Good Lord willing, I'm back tomorrow morning at 6 to do it all over again. That weather forecast quickly, showers, thunder showers throughout the day. We're hoping 70.

Helping 75 for a high in northwest Oklahoma, 78 southwest Kansas, and 71 in the panhandles. That's your forecast with K101 and K101Online.com.

0: ABC News, I'm Sherry Preston. Ugandan authorities have ordered the closure of the border with Congo effective immediately as cases of that rare type of Ebola surge. The decision coming after a rise in the number of Ugandan health workers exposed to the virus by Congolese patients who crossed the border before the outbreak was declared on May 15th. The White House has been expressing optimism and ongoing discussions with Iran, but several key topics remain up in the air before a peace deal will be signed. ABC's Ian Panel in Israel.
1: The discussions that are ongoing right now is basically to try and lift the siege of the Strait of Hormuz, the restrictions put in place by Iran, and to allow the U.S. naval blockade to be withdrawn. What it doesn't resolve are the outstanding issues, the ones that existed before, during the war, and throughout this ceasefire, primarily Iran's nuclear program.
0: The president saying he is confident Iran will make concessions. This is ABC News. New York wants the Olympics again. ABC's Dave Packer has more.
2: New York Governor Kathy Hochul says she wants to bring the Winter Olympics back to the Empire State. The idea would team up New York City with Lake Placid for a future bid, possibly for the 2042 Games. Hochul told The Athletic that she had significant meetings regarding bringing the Winter Olympics back to the state. Lake Placid already has Olympic history. It hosted the 1932 and 1980 Winter Games, including the famous Miracle on Ice when the United States hockey team shocked the Soviet Union. Dave Packer, ABC News, New York.
0: Matthew Perry.

0: Perry's personal assistant faces sentencing today in connection with Perry's death of a ketamine overdose in 2023. Kenneth Iwamasa faces up to 15 years behind bars. Britain's cybersecurity chief warning today that artificial intelligence is an unstoppable force that is being weaponized in ways that closely resemble and fall just short of traditional warfare. Sherry Preston, ABC News.
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0: Game 101 covering your country with Russell Dickerson happened to me. It's Classic Bowl 38 week today. 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
4: Your K101 weather forecast, areas of showers, possibly a thunderstorm through this afternoon. We'll see light winds, highs near 75. Showers continuing this evening. Good chances of rain overnight, lows around 58. Those good chances for rain will hang around tomorrow. Might see a bit of sunshine in the afternoon. Light winds, highs near 78. Some slight chances for rain tomorrow night, lows around 60. Slight chances for rain continue into Friday, Saturday, and Sunday. Highs will be in the mid to upper 80s. We've got you covered on K101 and K101online.com.
5: It's

looking at. Yeah, let me tell you something. I hold on.

This is Seth Hale with Woodward Livestock Auction, bringing you the market report for Tuesday, May 26th. On Tuesday, we sold 275 head compared to 649 head last week and 242 head a year ago. Compared to last week, slaughter cows pretty much steady, slaughter bulls steady to four higher. Getting in here on your higher yielding breaker cows, cows averaging 1385, brought from 180 to 185. Cows averaging 1480, brought from 186 to 187. On your boner type cows, cows averaging an 1180, brought from 173 to 180, and cows averaging 1265, brought from 180 to 184. On your leaner type cows, cows averaging 1100, brought from 162 to 169, and cows averaging 1165, brought 170. Bull market was really good yesterday. Had some bulls weighing 1635, bring from 214 to 226, and your higher yielding bulls weighed 1835. And brought from 233 to 243. Had a pretty good run of some bred cows yesterday as well. Had some 5 to 8 year old cows in their second trimester weighing 1340, bring from 2750 to 3200. And some 5 to 8 year old cows in their third trimester weighing 1415, bring from 3150 to 3400. All in all, the market was really exceptional. 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

K101 weather, areas of showers, possibly a thunderstorm through this afternoon. Light winds, highs near 75. We've got you covered on K101.

0: ABC News, I'm Sherry Preston. As a cabinet meeting is about to convene at the White House, the Trump administration is still expressing optimism on ongoing discussions with Iran. ABC Chief Foreign Correspondent Ian Pannell is in Israel with the latest.
1: The discussions that are ongoing right now is basically to try and lift the siege of the Strait of Hormuz, the restrictions put in place by Iran, and to allow the U.S. naval blockade to be withdrawn. What it doesn't resolve are the outstanding issues, the ones that existed before, during the war, and throughout this ceasefire, primarily Iran's nuclear program.
0: Nine people are still missing after a paper mill tank implosion in Washington state. Recovery teams say there's no hope of finding any more survivors. One person is confirmed to have died. Nine others were hospitalized. Uganda has closed its border with Congo as the cases of Ebola surge. There are suspected to be nearly 1,000 infections so far. This is ABC News.
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0: Good day, everyone. 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
0: Well, cattle futures defied the bearishness of the cattle on feed report Friday, pushing higher early in the day but hit resistance, triggering further selling. The recent decline had already factored in most of the negativity, but traders did see little reason for the market to rebound. However, beef movement seems to have been strong over the holiday, with boxed beef prices substantially higher. Choice box beef up $2.63. Select was up $5.30. Meanwhile, hog futures tried to hold, but further liquidation was triggered, pushing futures into triple-digit losses in the August and later contracts. Weekend demand was good, resulting in pork cutout values increasing about $2.59, up to $98.85. The National Daily Direct Afternoon Hog Report showed no change, as packers did not release any prices. Both Chicago and Kansas City wheat futures down for the fifth straight day and under heavy selling pressure. Minneapolis spot futures are trading lower for the fourth time in the past 5 days. Winter wheat's now 78% headed compared to the average of 70%. However, crop ratings fell again, with just 26% of the crop rated good to excellent. 44% of the crop is poor to very poor, and both up a point from last week. We've got more coming up in a moment.
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0: June live cattle up 335, 251.57. August up 412 at 243.27. October is up 360, 234.55. August feeder cattle up 617, 355.62. September is up 580, 352.82. October is up 570 to 349.60. Kansas City wheat lies down 2 3/4, 673.5. September is down 3.5, 684.5. The July Chicago wheat's down 9 3/4, 625.75. September is down 9 1/4 at 639. July corn is down 1 1/4 at 456.25. September is down a penny at 463.25. August soybeans down, up 4.5, 1189.5. September is up 4 3/4, 1176. July cotton's down 90, 76.47. December's down 79, 79 even. July crude's down 292 at 90.97. Dave Lanning on the radio.

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1: Your K101 weather forecast, areas of showers, possibly a thunderstorm through this afternoon. We'll see light winds, highs near 75. Showers continuing this evening. Good chances of rain overnight, lows around 58. Those good chances for rain will hang around tomorrow. Might see a bit of sunshine in the afternoon. Light winds, highs near 78. Some slight chances for rain tomorrow night, lows around 60. Slight chances for rain continue into Friday, Saturday, and Sunday. Highs will be in the mid to upper 80s. 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
2: Well, you know those times when you feel like there's a sign there on your back. 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

0: back. K101 covering your country with Flatland Cavalry never coming back. Classic Bowl 38 week continues today. The football players are getting all settled in. They've checked into their hotel rooms. Got lunch coming up here in just a few minutes. They'll be East team will be have lunch with the Rotary Club at the Woodward County Event Center. The West team will have lunch with the Lions Club at the Conference Center, and then practice 2:30 this afternoon. Practice number one for both East and West Classic Bowl football teams. Classic Bowl boys basketball is tomorrow night at Boomer Fieldhouse, and also the band checks in tomorrow afternoon. The band's got their first practice as well tomorrow afternoon. Band going to be settled up into rooms at Northwestern Oklahoma State University and practice there in Alva. It's Classic Bowl 38 week with K101.
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6: K101 weather, areas of showers, possibly a thunderstorm through this afternoon, light winds, highs near 75. We've got you covered on K101.

0: ABC News, I'm Michelle Franzen. Negotiations between Iran and the U.S. remain stalled. President Trump at a cabinet meeting this hour says Iran wants to make a deal, but Iran state media says the latest memo from Tehran does not signal Iran giving up its nuclear ambitions or patrolling the Strait of Hormuz. A runoff race in Texas, sending the political career of John Cornyn after Ken Paxton, backed by President Trump, won. He takes on Democrat James Tallarico in the midterms. Here's ABC's Lina Moise.
1: While President Trump has been able to sway primary voters, polls show Republicans face an uphill battle in general elections this fall because of the war in Iran and inflation. This town hall in Nebraska turning contentious last night as Republican Congressman Mike Flood faced questions from the war to the White House ballroom project.
0: In Washington state, one person is dead following a chemical tank collapse at a paper mill. Recovery efforts continuing for nine still missing. This is ABC News.
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4: From the K101 Newsroom, I'm Tyler Riggs. Your K101 weather, still seeing a few scattered showers in the area. Further showers possible as we go through the afternoon. High temperatures of 75. Mostly cloudy skies tonight. Another likely chance for showers, possible thunderstorms. Overnight lows of 59. Mostly cloudy tomorrow. Another chance of showers and thunderstorms. High temperatures of 81 in the Texas Panhandle. 78 in southwest Kansas and northwest Oklahoma. Former top official of the Oklahoma Department of Tourism and Recreation testified yesterday that he did not authorize Brett Swadley to inflate invoices for the cost of renovating restaurants at state parks. Jerry Winchester, the former executive director, said that he had trusted Swadley as a business partner. Testimony came on the sixth day of Swadley's fraud trial in Oklahoma County District Court. Winchester said the contract the state had with the restaurant was canceled because Swadley invoiced the state for two brand new smokers that turned out to be used. Winchester said that became an insurmountable problem going forward. He was appointed to lead the tourism department in 2019, but resigned in April of 2022. It was the same day the tourism department sued Swadley's Foggy Bottom Kitchen. Oklahoma students will soon face stricter limits on cell phone use during the school day after Governor Kevin Sitt this week signed legislation creating a permanent statewide bell-to-bell no-cell policy. The law requires school districts across the state to adopt policies prohibiting students from using cell phones on campus during the school day. The legislation does include exceptions for emergencies and documented medical needs. Many schools have already implemented the no-phone policy before the bill is signed into law and have said the results have been positive. In sports on K101, KWOX, FM Woodward, powered by Lucky Star Casinos, OU catcher Kendall Wells was named the National Fast Pitch Coaches Association Freshman Player of the Year yesterday. Wells earned that honor after hitting 39 home runs this season. It set a single-season SEC record. OU outfielder Kai Miner, also a finalist for that award. That's a look at your weather news and sports with your noon report on K101.

0: 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We're back in just a moment.
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2: 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Dan Hallstrom is the president, CEO of the U.S. Meat Export Federation, USMEF, holding their spring conference in downtown Oklahoma City this last week. During the meeting, Dan had the opportunity to offer a state of the world business update, and that included a close look at what's been going on in selling beef from the United States around the world.
3: The first quarter of 2026, you know we were down last year, so the first quarter of 2026, our volume is down 11% and the value is down about 9%. But if you take China out, we're up 3% on volume, we're up 9% on value. So the rest of the world is performing. The rest of the world is performing. So even in the first quarter, before we started talking about this China relistment, you got markets like Taiwan that are up. Mexico was up on beef. You got the Caribbean and DR region was up, which to me, Central America was up, which to me is amazing. We're not record pricing, but we're close. 390 choice cutout. You know, that's a heavy lift for some of these markets that didn't used to even buy choice and higher. And I'm going to talk about that a little more later. I think we're seeing a real transformation on the demand side on beef, where like Randy Block said,

0: as a consumer is willing to pay for value. That's the reason we're slaughter production percentage today is 88% choice and higher. That's because the consumer is demanding it. We know they're demanding it in the U.S., but we're also seeing it being demanded internationally in non-traditional countries. Korea, Japan, Taiwan pretty much have always demanded it, choice and higher. The Latin American countries, this is relatively new, and this is a good thing. They're recognizing the value. Costco's of the world, the Sam's Clubs of the world.
1: USMEF's Dan Hostrom. And more to come today here on K101. We're back in just a moment. Through the Wheat Checkoff, the Oklahoma Wheat Commission supports the efforts of wheat breeder Dr. Brett Carver and his wheat breeding team at OSU as they develop new varieties for Oklahoma and the Southern Great Plains. The newest release just announced, Wyatt.
2: The genetics will sound familiar. Half of it is Smith's Gold. The other half is very different. And so this is coming from Romania. The Eastern European wheat sector, that is so important to us. That genetics just fits the Great Plains, particularly the southern and central Great Plains, extremely well. I remember seeing the first set of progenies that came from that cross, and I thought, my gosh, this is just heads and shoulders visually above everything else.
1: Dr. Carver says Wyatt has tremendous yield potential.
2: You know, we need to continue to increase that yield potential so farmers still have that competitive edge.
1: The Oklahoma Wheat Commission, working hard for Oklahoma wheat producers. Oklahoma Conservation Commission and the folks at the Garfield County Conservation District are going to be holding their fourth annual Crossroads Conference on the 22nd of July at the Autry Technology Center in Enid. 22nd of July, they've got some outstanding speakers, including Kit Farrow, who, of course, is owner of the Farrow Cattle Company, focused on developing cattle that fit their environment and can survive strictly on what the ranch produces with little or no additional inputs. That's coming up this 22nd of July. Details on our website, OklahomaFarmReport.com. Ron Hayes for K101.

0: Good day, everyone. Dave Lanning on the Radio Oklahoma Ag Network. Time to check our stockers and feeders here on this Wednesday. We've got the latest from the stockyards, feedlots, an update on futures and more. We're back in a moment here on K101.
1: Through the Wheat Checkoff, the Oklahoma Wheat Commission supports the efforts of wheat breeder Dr. Brett Carver and his wheat breeding team at OSU as they develop new varieties for Oklahoma and the Southern Great Plains. The newest release just announced, Wyatt.
2: The genetics will sound familiar. Half of it is Smith's Gold. The other half is very different. And so this is coming from Romania. The Eastern European wheat sector, that is so important to us. That genetics just fits the Great Plains, particularly the southern and central Great Plains, extremely well. I remember seeing the first set of progenies that came from that cross, and I thought, my gosh, this is just heads and shoulders visually above everything else.
1: Dr. Carver says Wyatt has tremendous yield potential.
2: You know, we need to continue to increase that yield potential so farmers still have that competitive edge.
1: The Oklahoma Wheat Commission, working hard for Oklahoma wheat producers.
0: Well, following Tuesday's hesitant start, the livestock contracts are back to trading higher here today. Nothing's developed yet in the Fed cash cattle market, more than likely delayed until Thursday or Friday. Box beef's higher at midday today, the choice up 402, 396.92, selects up 527, 395.57. Choice select spread $1.35, 67 total loads. Beaver livestock yesterday, 3,446 head. Feeder steers 4 to 5 lower. The 9 to 1,000 pound steers 5 higher. Feeder heifers 5 to 7 lower. Steer calves 5 to 6 lower. Heifer calves 5 to 10 higher. Feeder cattle steers, maybe large ones, 3 to 4 weights, 605 to 615. 4 to 5 weights, 510 to 570. 5 to 6 weights, 451 to 510. 6 to 7 weights, 403 to 446. 7 to 8 weights, 370 to $4. 8 to 9 weights, 346 to 370. 9 to 1,000 pounds, 334

0: 50 to 349.50, over 1,000 pounds, 305.50 to 311. 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
0: Well, June live cattle up 315, 251.37. August up 375 at 242.90. October is up 327, 234.22. August feeder cattle up 612, 355.57. September up 562, 352.65. October is up 537 at 349.27. Kansas City wheat, July is down 3.5, 672 and 3/4. September is down 4.25, 683 and 3/4. Chicago wheat, July is down 12.25, 623 and 1/4. September is down 12 cents, 636 and 1/4. July corn is down 3.25, 454 and 1/4. September is down 2 3/4, 461.5. August soybeans up 3 cents, 1188. September is up 4.5, 1175 and 3/4. July cotton's down 82, 65.55. December is down 76, 79.03. July crude's down 366, 90.23. Dave Lanning on the radio, Oklahoma Ag Network and K101.
4: Your K101 weather forecast, areas of showers, possibly a thunderstorm through this afternoon. We'll see light winds, highs near 75. Showers continuing this evening. Good chances of rain overnight, lows around 58. Those good chances for rain will hang around tomorrow. Might see a bit of sunshine in the afternoon. Light winds, highs near 78. Some slight chances for rain tomorrow night, lows around 60. Slight chances for rain continue into Friday, Saturday, and Sunday. Highs will be in the mid to upper 80s. We've got you covered on K101 and K101Online.com.

0: Good day, everyone. Dave Lanning on the Radio Oklahoma Ag Network. Time to take a look at our agricultural markets here at midday today. And following yesterday's hesitant start, the livestock contracts are back to trading higher here today. As we hit midday, soybeans have rallied back along with stronger bean oil and meal markets, while corn remains down a few cents and wheat is still trading lower for the fifth consecutive day. We're going to take a timeout. When we come back, we've got the latest from the stockyards, feedlots. We're going to update futures and more, all that right after this.
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2: 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Beaver livestock, it was in action yesterday, 3,446 head. Feeder steers, 4 to 5 lower. The 9 to 1,000-pound steers were 5 higher. Feeder heifers, 5 to 7 lower. Steer calves, 5 to 6 lower. Heifer calves were 5 to 10 higher, except the 5 to 6 weights were 14 lower. Feeder cattle steers, medium and large ones, 3 to 4 weights, 605 to 615. 4 to 5 weights, 510 to 570. 5 to 6 weights, 451 to 510. 6 to 7 weights, 403 to 446. 7 to 8 weights, 370.50 to $4. 8 to 9 weights, 346 to 370. 9 to 1,000 pounds, 334.50 to 349.50. Over 1,000 pounds, 305.50 to 311. Now, last week, Apache livestock, 1,770 head. Feeder steers, well, not enough for cattle for a market test. The feeder heifers were 5 to 15 lower. Steer calves and heifer calves mostly 10 to 20 lower. Slaughter cows 2 to 4 higher, and slaughter bulls were 3 higher. Feeder cattle steers, medium large ones, 2 to 3 weights, 705 to 715. 3 to 4 weights, 565 to 570. 4 to 5 weights, 509 to 580. 5 to 6 weights, 465 to 497.50. 6 to 7 weights, 377.50 to 420. 7 to 8 weights, 355 to 361. 8 to 9 weights, 337 to 340. And over 900 pounds, 355. Now, Woodward livestock last week, 1,378 head. Steers were 5 to 9 lower. Heifers were 10 to 15 lower. Steer and heifer calves, too light to test. Feeder cattle steers, medium large ones, 3 to 4 weights, 455 to 620. 4 to 5 weights, 434 to 508. 5 to 6 weights, 420 to 487. 6 to 7 weights, 345 to 419. 7 to 8 weights, 329.50 to 397. We'll check all the futures in just a moment.
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2: Well, June live cattle up 325 today, 251.47. August up 380 at 242.95. October is up 335 at 234.30. August feeder cattle up 642, 355.87. September is up 595 at 352.97. October is up 382 at 349.72. Kansas City hard red winter wheat, July is down 4 3/4, 671.5. September is down 4.5, 683.5. Chicago wheat, July is down 12.5, 623. September is down 12.25, 636. July corn is down 3.5, 454. September is down 3 cents, 461.25. August soybeans up 3 cents, 1188. September is up 3 3/4, 1175. July cotton's down 80 at 76.57. December is down 71, 79.08. Dave Lanning on the radio Oklahoma Ag Network.

0: 101, we've got your country covered with Chris Jansen, Me and a Beer. Classic Bowl 38 week rolls along with the football players getting all settled in this morning, just wrapping up with their lunch. They've got their first practice this afternoon at 2:30. Classic Bowl boys basketball is tomorrow night at Boomer Fieldhouse, a pair of games starting at 6:30. You can hear those on K101, coverage starting at 6 o'clock. 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Classic Bowl Honor Band gets settled into Northwestern Oklahoma State University campus in Alva. They'll be checking in tomorrow afternoon and then get started right away practicing for their big halftime show, Classic Bowl Football, on Saturday. 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
8: Hey, 101 weather, areas of showers, possibly a thunderstorm through this afternoon. Light winds, highs near 75. We've got you covered on K101.

0: I'm Michelle Franzen. At a cabinet meeting, President Trump expressing optimism that the U.S. and Iran can make a deal to reopen the Strait of Hormuz. But Iran has signaled it has no plans of giving up its nuclear ambitions. ABC's Ian Pannell is in Israel and has more on the sticking points.
1: The discussions that are ongoing right now is basically to try and lift the siege of the Strait of Hormuz, the restrictions put in place by Iran, and to allow the U.S. naval blockade to be withdrawn. What it doesn't resolve are the outstanding issues, the ones that existed before, during the war, and throughout this ceasefire, primarily Iran's nuclear program.
0: Uganda has closed off its border with the Democratic Republic of Congo as it works to slow the Ebola outbreak. In the U.S., the CDC now sending an urgent alert to recruit personnel who can monitor for Ebola symptoms at key airports. A judge has ruled the teen accused of killing his stepsister on board a cruise ship can remain out of jail on bond pending the trial. This is ABC News. In Southern California, life returning to normal in Garden Grove after the six-day scare that a tank full of volatile chemicals would explode at an aerospace company. That incident triggering an evacuation of 50,000 people. The chemicals, though, now been stabilized.
2: Today, all of the evacuation orders are lifted and the threat of an explosion, fire, or chemical leak are now over. According to fire commanders in Orange County, Kimberly Hansen and her pet turtle are back home.
3: Oh, I was so happy. It was traumatic.
2: All schools in Garden Grove are open again. Orange County's district attorney has launched a criminal investigation into what happened leading to the scare of a massive explosion. Alex Stone, ABC News.
0: Severe storms on the march in parts of the South and Mid-Atlantic, 14 million along the Gulf Coast and Ohio River Valley facing flood alerts today. Damaging winds are the threat for D.C. and Richmond, Virginia area. Some thunderstorms may include large hail. Michelle Franzen, ABC News.
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0: Your K101 weather forecast, areas of showers, possibly a thunderstorm continuing through this afternoon and this evening. Good chances for rain overnight. Look for lows around 59. Good chances for rain tomorrow. Might see a bit of sunshine in the afternoon with light winds, highs near 78. Slight chances for rain tomorrow night, lows around 60. Slight chances for rain hang around Friday, Saturday, and Sunday. Highs will be in the mid to upper 80s. We've got you covered on K101 and K101online.com.

K101 weather, areas of showers, possibly a thunderstorm this afternoon through this evening. Good chances for rain overnight, lows around 59. Those good chances for rain continue tomorrow with highs near 78. We've got you covered on K101.

0: ABC News, I'm Michelle Franzen. In New Jersey, elected officials along with protesters demonstrating outside the Delaney Hall detention facility, protesting what they call inhumane treatment, including rotting food and reports of detainees being denied toilet paper. ABC's Phil Tate has more from the scene.
1: Much of the chaos caught on video as demonstrators posted barriers outside of the facility, using their bodies to block federal vehicles from exiting the grounds that they believe might be used for the transfer of detainees out of the center. Protesters were told to move back by federal officers as a ton of pepper spray was in the air and batons in hand.
0: The CDC is working to monitor signs for Ebola at key U.S. airports where travelers are arriving from Central Africa. Uganda, meantime, has closed its border with the Democratic Republic of Congo. The Trump administration has sent out $20.6 billion in tariff refunds so far, according to a new court filing. Businesses, including major companies like Walmart and Costco, say they are applying for those refunds. This is ABC News. Today, Matthew Perry's former live-in assistant will be sentenced in connection with the fatal dose of ketamine that led to an overdose for the Friends star. Prosecutors say Kenneth Iwamasa injected Perry with multiple doses of the drug per day. New York Knicks fans still celebrating the team's trip to the finals. Many may have to cheer them on from afar with ticket prices soaring.
2: This one was all New York from the jump.
3: WABC sportscaster Ryan Field was one of the thousands celebrating the Knicks' first trip to the finals since 1999 on Monday when they beat the Cleveland Cavaliers. But you'll have to be as rich as super fans Spike Lee and Timothy Chalamet if you have any hopes of seeing the Knicks in person at Madison Square Garden when the finals begin. The least expensive seats we could find for game one next week were about $2,000. And if you want to sit near Spike, that'll set you back around 50 grand.
0: ABC's Sherry Preston. The Knicks waiting to see who they'll face. The San Antonio Spurs lead the Oklahoma City Thunder 3-2 in the series game six tomorrow night on the Spurs home court. Michelle Franzen, ABC News.
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0: K101 covering your country with Telluride, going through Whiskey Like Water. 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Football taking center stage today, at least as far as the players getting checked in earlier today. They are right now getting their first taste of practice and probably starting to realize already that they're not quite in football shape from last season. Football players getting their first practice in this afternoon. They've got their welcome dinner coming up later on tonight at Farm Credit, helping sponsor that welcome dinner for the football players. Classic Bowl boys basketball is our next big event tomorrow night. 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
10: Your K101 weather forecast, areas of showers, possibly a thunderstorm continuing through this afternoon and this evening. Good chances for rain overnight. Look for lows around 59. Good chances for rain tomorrow. Might see a bit of sunshine in the afternoon with light winds, highs near 78. Slight chances for rain tomorrow night, lows around 60. Slight chances for rain hang around Friday, Saturday, and Sunday. Highs will be in the mid to upper 80s. We've got you covered on K101 and K101online.com.
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0: your closing markets today at Oklahoma Farm Report. I'm Casey Shepard. June live cattle closed up 320 at 251.42. August up 335 at 242.50. October's up 302 at 233.97. August feeders also up 517 today at 354.62. September up 477 at 351.80. And October's up 457 at 348.47. We'll take a look at your grains coming up next.
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0: Kansas City hard red winter wheat for July down 6.5 at 669 and 3/4. September also down 6.5 at 681.5. Chicago wheat for July down 13 today at 622.5. September also down 12.5 at 635 and 3/4. July corn's down 5 at 452.5. September's down 4.5 at 459 and 3/4. August soybeans down 0.25 at 1184 and 3/4, while September's up 1 3/4 at 1173 even. July cotton's down 121 points at 76.16. December down 109 points at 78.80. Crude oil for July down 501 at 88.88. And natural gas for June up 15 cents at 304. I'm Casey Shepherd for Oklahoma Farm Report.

0: ABC News, I'm Michelle Franzen. In Washington State, recovery efforts continue for paper mill workers missing after a chemical tank rupture south of Olympia. ABC's Melissa Adan is in Longview.
1: So at this point, 9 employees remain unaccounted for, and search efforts are really dire. Officials just telling us moments ago this is a recovery operation. What we've learned from officials is because of this chemical tank that ruptured, they're saying that there's still about 90,000 gallons worth of this hazardous chemical inside that could be really detrimental, of course, to the first responders.
0: New concerns over stalled talks between the U.S. and Iran. President Trump says Iran wants to make a deal. Iran state media says Iranian leaders sent a memo to the U.S. that Iran would continue to patrol the Strait of Hormuz. Uganda has closed off its border with the Democratic Republic of Congo as it works to slow the Ebola outbreak. In the U.S., the CDC issuing an urgent alert to recruit personnel who can screen for Ebola symptoms at key airports. This is ABC News.
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7: 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I'm Casey Shepherd on the Radio Oklahoma Ag Network. It's time for our afternoon wrap-up. All the market details coming up after this on K101.

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0: Trying to advance the cattle contracts, but would like to see a little bit more support so far. After trading in a hesitant manner yesterday, live cattle futures have jumped back into the marketplace and are being more aggressive today. Thankfully, Wednesday's bullish run has the contracts moving closer to that 40-day moving average, which the complex fell below late last week. Still no cash cattle trades developed, and both bids and asking prices pretty elusive at this point. Box B prices are higher, though. Choice up $4.02 at $396.92. Select up $5.27 at $395.57 with a movement of 67 total loads. Luckily, feeder cattle complex also looking good today as traders are relieved to have last week's cattle on feed report behind them. And they're also grateful for the additional technical support amid seeing the live cattle contracts trading well today, too. So long as the live cattle contracts do continue to trade higher, feeder cattle contracts also looking like they will have a good week. While the cattle contracts are higher, lean hog complex desires to do so as well, but right now is trading mixed. June hogs up $1.10 at $97.22. July hogs are up $1.82 at $101.95. And then August hogs are up $1.45 at $150. Meanwhile, the further deferred months are trading a little bit lower, potentially because of the fear of having too much supply in the later part of the 2027 year. Projected CME lean hog index is delayed from the source today, so we'll have to report on that for you tomorrow. Wheat futures are 3 to 11 cents lower with early harvest pressure and improved weather taking action back into the lower end of the range. Soybeans 1 cent higher to 4 to 5 cents lower, and your corn futures are 2 to 3 cents lower. We'll check your futures in just a moment.
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0: June live cattle closed up 320 at 251.42. August up 335 at 242.50. October's up 302 at 233.97. August feeders also up 517 today at 354.62. September up 477 at 351.80. And October's up 457 at 348.47. Kansas City hard red winter wheat for July down 6.5 at 669.75. September also down 6.5 at 681.5. Chicago wheat for July down 13 today at 622.5. September also down 12.5 at 635.75. July corn's down 5 at 452.5. September's down 4.5 at 459.75. August soybeans down 0.25 at 1184.75, while September's up 1.75 at 1173 even. July cotton's down 121 points at 76.16. December down 109 points at 78.80. Crude oil for July down 501 at 88.88. And natural gas for June up 15 cents at 304. That's a wrap of your afternoon agricultural news and markets. I'm Casey Shepard for Oklahoma Farm Report.
4: 101 Classic Bowl Week Wednesday. It's a big day for football players. They arrived this morning. Football players had a team meeting, checked in, had lunch, and are out on the field right now practicing till they have their welcome dinner later on this evening. By the way, later on this evening, we'll have some check-ins from that welcome dinner here on K101. Talk to some of those football players and find out how they like their first day a little after 6 o'clock. The band also checking in this afternoon at Northwestern Oklahoma State University in Alva, and they checked in at 1 o'clock, straight to work 2 o'clock, started their practice and practicing now till about 5 o'clock or so for the band members there at Northwestern.

0: in Alva. It's the Downhill Slide Classic Bowl Week, and the Classic Bowl Week, of course, the unofficial start of summer across the tri-state. Now, when I was a kid, summer really didn't officially start until my family got food poisoning from Dad's undercooked barbecue burgers.
1: Hang up that red dress, let down your hair.

0: 101 covering your country with Red Clay Strays, Demons in Your Choir. Red Clay Strays were winners of their first ACM award this year, being named Group of the Year. Had a little trouble, though, on their way to the show in Vegas.
1: I drove my 2000 F-250 Super Duty to our private jet to fly here.
2: And then we almost died in that private jet.
1: That's pretty country. Yeah, Skinner died in the plane.
2: Part of our engine cowling flew off during takeoff.
1: Yeah, we had a circle mobile for about 2 hours to lose enough fuel to land again to then get some more planes.
0: So, yeah, a little bit of drama getting to Vegas for the Red Clay Strays. Now, the Red Clay Strays will be in Oklahoma September 19th, headlining the Born and Raised Festival in Pryor. This is the Downhill Slide. It's Classic Bowl 38 week. No events going on today, but the football players arriving earlier this morning and are at practice this afternoon. They've got a welcome dinner planned for them by Farm Credit of Western Oklahoma later on this evening, 6 o'clock. And also the band checked in this afternoon. They got right to work practicing. It's about an hour after they checked in. They got practice going on right now, then dinner, then more practice this evening before they head out for bed for the night. So band members, football players, staying busy, mom and dad, not getting in any trouble during Classic Bowl week. We are on the Downhill Slide on K101.
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9: Good chances for rain continue through this evening and overnight. We'll see lows around 59. Good chances for rain tomorrow. Might see a bit of sun during the afternoon. Light winds, highs near 78. Slight chances for rain tomorrow night, lows around 60. Slight chances for rain on Friday, Saturday, and Sunday. Highs will be in the mid to upper 80s. 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

0: Hey, 101 covering your country with Turnpike Troubadours, Heaven Passing Through. Michael Bay is going to be directing a movie about the mission to retrieve two airmen who were shot down in Iran during Operation Epic Fury. Yeah, Bay's film will tell the true story of how they were actually rescued by giant alien robots who can turn into cars. 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You'll be able to catch some rays, tanning, and tequila on the patio Saturday. Shake off your week at the Nightlight, 1263 Lane Boulevard in Alva.
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8: Hey, 101 weather, good chances for showers this evening through tonight. Lows around 59. Those

0: News. I'm Michelle Franzen. Sticking points remain between the U.S. and Iran over the Strait of Hormuz and Iran's nuclear ambitions. At a cabinet meeting today, President Trump says Iran wants to make a deal, but says he won't sign just any agreement. Iran, according to state media, signaling in a memo to the U.S. it will continue to patrol the strait. The White House calls it a fabrication. The president also downplaying the impact on gas prices.
1: We had oil, we had gasoline down to a very low number. I think we'll be hitting that number shortly after that whole excursion ends.
0: The CDC has sent an urgent request for its agency to recruit personnel to help screen for travelers coming from Central Africa for symptoms of Ebola. A Google employee has been arrested over Google bets on Polymarket. Authorities allege the employee was using Google confidential search information ahead of time, placing those bets. Google says they're working with authorities. This is ABC News.
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1: From the K101 Newsroom, I'm Tyler Ricks. Your K101 weather, mostly cloudy skies tonight. Likely chance for more showers and possible thunderstorms. Overnight lows fall to 59. Mostly cloudy tomorrow. Another chance of showers and thunderstorms. High temperatures of 82 in the Texas Panhandle, 79 in southwest Kansas and northwest Oklahoma. After a month of recovery efforts, the city of Enid announced that it will be closing its resources center this Sunday, May 31st. City leaders noted rebuilding efforts are still ongoing following the EF4 tornado that hit in late April, and residents will still be able to get support through local nonprofits in the area. Officials also said families can find updates and ways to find relief by visiting enid.org, in which the city has a tornado relief resource page. Oklahoma will not legalize human composting after Governor Kevin Stitt has officially vetoed legislation that would have authorized the practice as an alternative to traditional burial or cremation. The rejected proposal would have made Oklahoma the 15th state to legalize human composting, also known as natural organic reduction. The bill had successfully passed through both legislative chambers earlier this month before ultimately reaching the governor's desk. Supporters of the legislation had argued the process provides a more environmentally friendly option compared to traditional burial practices and cremation methods. In sports on K101, KWOX FM Woodward, powered by Lucky Star Casinos. Class Bowl 38 football teams have checked into Woodward. Practice for the big game began this afternoon. We will chat with some of those players and coaches tonight during the Farm Credit Welcome Dinner around 6 o'clock. OU catcher Kendall Wells was named the National Fast Pitch Coaches Association Freshman Player of the Year yesterday. Wells earned that honor after hitting 39 home runs this past season. She set the single season SEC record. OU outfielder Kai Miner, also a finalist for that award. That's all I get your weather news and sports with your 4 o'clock report on K101.
2: Football players arriving this morning, around 10 o'clock this morning. They got all signed in, had practice already this afternoon.
1: I just got back from that, talking with some of those coaches and players. It's funny, you know, we talk about this all the time with Class Bowl, and it rings probably more true in football than anything else, just with the way the sport is. You get those, you know, 4, 5, 6A guys playing with Class B, Class A guys, A-man guys, right? Sometimes 6-man guys, if you're coming from Kansas or Texas. And I already had, one quarterback who's an 11-man guy tell me, man, that 1-8-man guy over there, I'm going to like throwing it to him. So it's cool to have those guys all mingle. At the end of the day, it's football, right?
2: Sure.
1: Just like any other sport, they all start sharing experiences and talking about, you know, their careers, and there's a quick bond with it.
2: Was it a very tough practice? Are they easing them into it?
1: Because it was a full pads, yeah. You know, but I will say this, with the way the coaching staffs are set, Coach Condor's team, that's Cameron Condor, the Severns, Tyler Bryan Severn, and as well as Coach Beasley from Fairview, that side might, not to give away some secrets, but they might be trying to post supports. Remember, Coach Condor put 57 the last time he was here, helping lead that. So pace was a little bit quick for them. The other side, you know, the Hicksons, Kale Craig, Coach Hoover from Wheeler, I don't want to say a bit more relaxed, but I think, you know, they were kind of, I caught them at the end of their practice a little bit. So by that time, pace had slowed down a touch, but they've got some good defensive stuff going on there. So should be a fun matchup, I think, okay. Styles.
2: Classic Bowl football, of course, is Saturday night. We've got boys basketball tomorrow night. The band members have arrived today. We'll talk about that here a little later, too.
1: Up now.
2: Yep. They got practicing right away. Cheerleaders arrive on Saturday, so we're halfway through the week. Still a lot to come for Classic Bowl week.
1: Oh, we got so much more ahead, I promise.
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Hey, 101, Johnny Manziel won his MMA debut. 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

K101 covering your country with Wyatt Flores running on E. Texas artist Jake Worthington is taking a break from the music business for a bit. He posted on social media, "I live a life as my heroes did, but that life got a hold of me. I love my family, my friends, and my fans too much to let it take me over. I need to take some time to work on myself and my wife and daughter. I promise I will come back even better. God bless country music." Jake has a daughter, Whitley Ann, who will be 2 years old in October.

0: October. So Texas artist Jake Worthington taking a bit of a temporary break from the music business. This is the Downhill Slide. It's Classic Bowl 38-week. Football players arriving this morning in Woodward. They are practicing right now. They've got a welcome dinner coming up at 6 o'clock, and then they'll have some time to have a little bit of fun before they hit curfew this evening. The band members arriving at Northwestern Oklahoma State this afternoon. They went right to work practicing this afternoon. They're wrapping up some full band rehearsal right now. They've got dinner later on this evening, and then another round of practicing for band members this evening there at Northwestern in Alva before their curfew later on tonight.
1: Ranch life keeps me busy. 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
0: Good chances for rain continue through this evening and overnight. We'll see lows around 59. Good chances for rain tomorrow. Might see a bit of sun during the afternoon. Light winds, highs near 78. Slight chances for rain tomorrow night, lows around 60. Slight chances for rain on Friday, Saturday, and Sunday. Highs will be in the mid to upper 80s. 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

0: A101 covering your country with Corey Kent and Co Wetzel, Rocky Mountain Low. The White House has said they're going to have an MMA fight on July 4th for America's 250th birthday this year. In fact, the cage has already started to be constructed on the lawn of the White House. Yeah, the fight will be followed by Nathan's hot dog eating contest in the Lincoln bedroom. This is the Downhill Slide. 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

0: ABC News, I'm Michelle Franzen. Eight groups are warning the Ebola outbreak in Central Africa could become the deadliest on record. The WHO says suspected cases in eastern Congo is now nearing 1,000 with at least 220 suspected deaths. The CDC has stepped up screening for Ebola symptoms at key U.S. airports. State Secretary Marco Rubio says the U.S. remains vigilant.
1: We cannot and will not allow any cases of Ebola to enter the United States.
0: At a cabinet meeting, President Trump expressing optimism that the U.S. and Iran can make a deal to reopen the Strait of Hormuz, even as Iran signals it has no plans to stop patrolling the critical shipping waterway.
2: Nobody's going to control it. We're going to watch over it. We'll watch over it, but nobody's going to control it. That's part of the negotiation that we have. They would like to control it.
0: The president says the goal to make sure Iran cannot have a nuclear weapon. A federal judge ruling the Florida teen accused of killing his stepsister on board a cruise ship last November can remain out on bond pending the trial and with restrictions in place. This is ABC News.
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5: From the K101 Newsroom, I'm Tyler Riggs. Your K101 weather, mostly cloudy skies tonight, a likely chance for showers and possible thunderstorms. Overnight lows falling to 59. Mostly cloudy skies tomorrow, another chance of showers and thunderstorms. High temperatures of 82 in the Texas Panhandle, 79 in southwest Kansas and northwest Oklahoma. After a month of recovery efforts, the city of Enid announced that it will be closing its resource center this Sunday, May 31st. City leaders noted rebuilding efforts are still ongoing following the EF4 tornado that hit in late April. Residents still be able to get support, however, through local nonprofits in the area. Officials also said families can find updates and ways to find relief by visiting enid.org, in which the city has a tornado relief resources page. Oklahoma will not be legalizing human composting after Governor Kevin Stitt officially vetoed legislation that would have authorized the practice as an alternative to the traditional burial or cremation. The rejected proposal would have made Oklahoma the 15th state to legalize human composting, also known as natural organic reduction. The bill had successfully passed through both legislative chambers earlier this month before ultimately reaching the governor's desk. Supporters of the legislation had argued the process provides a more environmentally friendly option compared to traditional burial practices and cremation methods. July West Texas Intermediate crude dropped $5.21 on the day, closing at $88.68. July natural gas rose 8 cents, closing at $3.09. In sports on K101, KWOX FM Woodward, powered by Lucky Star Casinos, Class Bowl 38 football players have checked into Woodward. Practice for the big game began this afternoon for both the East and West. We'll chat with some of those players and coaches tonight during the Farm Credit Welcome Dinner. That'll be around 6 o'clock. OU catcher Kendall Wells was named the National Fast Pitch Coaches Association Freshman of the Year yesterday. Wells earned that honor after hitting 39 home runs. That was a single-season SEC record. OU outfielder Kai Miner, also a finalist for that award. That's a look at your weather news and sports with your 5 o'clock report.

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1: Well, you mentioned the football players arriving. Band members also arriving today.
0: Getting out there at Alva, yeah, practicing, yeah. Right?
1: They arrive at like 1 o'clock, and at 2, they're practicing.
0: That's how band members are. They get after it. They don't waste no time.
1: They got practice. They practice. Started practicing at 2, then they get a break for dinner. Oh, probably here in 30 minutes, and then they go on rehearsal, and then they rehearse almost to the time it's time to go to bed. So, I mean, that's a lot of precision they got to get down.
0: They do, and they do a phenomenal job somehow finding a way each year to get that in.
1: Yeah. So, yeah, they started, and then tomorrow I'm looking at their schedule, and it's like rehearse, lunch, rehearse, movie, rehearse, dinner, rehearse, bed.
0: Always up to Saturday. They might have the toughest job, you know, not to say that the football players don't have a tough job, but you could ask a lot of people, hey, there's going to be parents in the stands that are like, hey, I won't see my kid in that band, right?
1: That's right.
0: So they're going to be having to show up and show out, and they always do. They do a good job.
1: It's Classic Bowl 38 week. Of course, Classic Bowl basketball, boys basketball tomorrow night coming up, and then we've got the Classic Bowl parade downtown Woodward on Saturday at 1:30. The Classic Bowl football game Saturday night, 7 o'clock at Boomer Stadium. Classic Bowl 38 with K1.

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1: Good chances for rain continue through this evening and overnight. We'll see lows around 59. Good chances for rain tomorrow. Might see a bit of sun during the afternoon. Light winds, highs near 78. Slight chances for rain tomorrow night. Lows around and overnight. We'll see lows around 59. Good chances for rain tomorrow. Might see a bit of sun during the afternoon. Light winds, highs near 78. Slight chances for rain tomorrow night. Lows around 60. Slight chances for rain on Friday, Saturday, and Sunday. Highs will be in the mid to upper 80s. We've got you covered on K101 and K101online.com.

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1: Oh, yeah. K101 covering your country with Dave Lewis and Randall King, Honky Tonk Heart. Government figures are showing that prices have jumped since last summer for summer entertaining. Everything from ketchup, mustard, charcoal, everything you need for your summer entertainment. Prices going up. Even the price of hot dogs up nearly 11%. Yeah, who knew pig hooves and hog snouts cost so much? It's Classic Bowl 38 week. The band members arriving at Northwestern Oklahoma State in Alva this afternoon. They had practice already this afternoon, one practice session. Dinner right now, and then heading out for more practice later on this evening before curfew tonight. The football players arrived this morning. They held their first practice this afternoon, getting ready for their welcome dinner at Farm Credit this evening. And we're going to have some checking in with some of those football players here a little after 6 o'clock as they have their welcome dinner courtesy of Farm Credit. It's the Classic Bowl 38 week. Continues through Saturday with K101.
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1: 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Good chances for showers this evening through tonight.

0: I'm Michelle Franz, and a runoff race in Texas ending the political career of John Cornyn after Ken Paxton, backed by President Trump, won. He takes on Democrat James Tallarico in the midterms. ABC's Jonathan Carl says Texas will also use a new congressional map aimed at favoring Republicans to gain House seats.
1: Most Republican operatives that I have spoken to say that there's been significant political changes since those maps were drawn up, and that they'll be lucky to get three positive out of Texas, and it's quite possibly they end up with no net increase in the number of Republican congressmen, congresswomen and women in Texas.
0: President Trump telling reporters today he's not concerned about the midterms or in a rush to finalize a deal with Iran, saying he wants to make sure Iran doesn't have a nuclear weapon. The CDC says it's working to monitor signs for Ebola at key airports in the U.S. where travelers arrive from Central Africa. This is ABC News. In a Los Angeles federal court, the fifth and final defendant in the overdose death of Friends star Matthew Perry was sentenced to more than 3 years in prison.
2: Kenneth Iwamasa was Matthew Perry's live-in assistant, and he was a man who gave Perry the fatal dose of ketamine. Iwamasa agreed to plead guilty in 2024 to one count of conspiracy to distribute ketamine. Now over a year and a half later, a federal judge giving the 60-year-old 3 years and 5 months in federal prison. Iwamasa's attorneys told the court he was just an employee following orders and that he could not say no to Perry, who was his boss. But prosecutors said Iwamasa was an enabler and Perry's drug supplier. Alex Stone, ABC News, Los Angeles.
0: A change in leadership for the Minneapolis Police Department. Chief Brian O'Hara resigned from his position last night following reports he interfered with an investigation into alleged sexual misconduct with city employees. Michelle Franzen, ABC News.
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0: K101, Tyler Riggs here at the Farm Credit Western Oklahoma Class Bowl 38 welcome dinner for the football team. Guys, filing in, getting some good grub. We've got some fine folks with Farm Credit here. Greg Livingston, CEO, and then, of course, Christian Zollinger as well, working really hard to put this on. And first, we got to thank you guys. Wonderful event. Continuing as you have to support these Class Bowl athletes, support the Tri-State. Let's talk about that a little bit, how it came together, and, you know, what a wonderful idea.
1: Well, we're glad to be a part and host the meal this evening for the athletes. It's always good to be a part of the Classic Bowl. It's a longstanding tradition, brings a lot of good young people to the Woodward area, and we're just glad to be a part of it.
2: I echo exactly what Greg said. We have been involved in the Classic Bowl for many years. I, in fact, remember when my husband played in the Classic Bowl in 1998, and I know that it has been was going on even before that year, so it's a wonderful tradition in this community, and I know that players across the tri-state area look forward to getting to participate.
0: Well, and to tie that in a little bit with Farm Credit, obviously you guys, you know, we talk about generations of families that you helped and, you know, been able to support these events now part of it as well. Speak to that a little bit, you know, how those folks, that connection with Farm Credit, this area, and what that means.
2: Farm Credit is always working towards supporting the next generation of agriculture because those are our customers, and we have to ensure that their livelihood and the security in the agriculture network is as safe as we can make it for them. I'll let Greg add to that.
1: Well, a lot of these kids come from rural areas and involved in ag, and their families are, and you know, it lets us see them and lets them see our brand and what we do for the communities and their, you know, the communities they live in and the locations they grow up in. And it's just an important part for us to keep that investment in rural America going.
0: Of course, one of my favorite things, you know, we have these Farm Credit events. You got your staff out helping. They do a phenomenal job. Welcome these kids in. They're serving right down the lines. Talk about your wonderful staff a little bit helping you.
1: Well, we do. We have a lot of, we put in a lot of time and effort, and our staff always is happy to help in any capacity. You know, we love to cook. We love to cook for our customers as well as the communities. And so they know what to do well. We just kind of stand back and get out of the way and watch. So they're an integral part of what we do and how we do it.
2: We like to take care of people, whether it's, you know, from the lending side or from, you know, events like this. It's part of who we are, is just taking care of rural people.
0: It's a Farm Credit of Western Oklahoma Class Bowl 38 football welcome dinner. We'll have a chance to talk to some of these football players here coming up in just a few minutes with K101.

0: Conquest Credit Western Oklahoma. The welcome dinner going on for the football guys right now. And I got a group, folks, I kid you not, they probably got their plates, I don't know, 5 minutes ago, and we're about to have them torn up. So let's introduce ourselves a little bit, let everybody know who you are, where you're from.
1: Cody Vassar from Sharon Mutual.
2: Yarel Favela, Laverne.
3: Jacob Fireborn, Ceiling.
4: Luis Montoya from Hennessy.
5: Lathan Clark from Buffalo.
0: So, you know, some more media area guys, so to speak. I got to come over to Mr. Favela because we've talked about him earlier this week. You know, he's, folks, I don't say smarter than everybody else, but tell us about what you're going to do after high school or what you're going to do at the college side of things.
2: Yeah, so after this, I'll be going to the Summer Bridge program in July for Oklahoma State, and I'll plan on dual majoring in mechanical and aerospace engineering with a minor in finance.
0: Now, how are you going to manage all that, man? That's a lot. I don't think the average person could do one of those easily.
2: Yeah, I just got to stay disciplined and keep my head up.
0: Now, I talked to your aunt the other day during baseball because, you know, mom and dad were being a little bit shy about it. But she said, yeah, sometimes he talks to me about some of the stuff, and I just don't understand it. I just kind of agree. Is it one of those things where sometimes it's a little tough to relate to people?
2: Yeah, it's funny. She's always asking me to come around and get a little bit of advice on her homework. So I'm kind of her tutor.
0: Absolutely. Got to come over to Jacob Fireborn here, one of those big guys that we got here in the Classic Bowl. And, you know, you're going to get to play with some of your teammates, but against a couple as well. How was practice today?
3: It was all right. I'm looking forward to putting some of my teammates on their butt today, or on Saturday.
0: Put them on their butt? Huh? Who are you searching out?
3: Blake Chain and Jason Baker.
0: The challenge has been introduced there. So we'll go around another table here real quick. These guys also tearing up the plates. Introduce yourself. Let everybody know where you're from.
6: Landon Val from Canton, Oklahoma.
7: Camden Plummer from Sarah, Oklahoma.
8: Dalen McNabb from Ceiling.
9: Elijah Nguyen from Tyrone.
10: Brendan Witt from Tyrone.
0: So we got some Tyrone guys, some Ceiling guys, Canton guys, NC guys. I got to come back over to Dalen real quick because I just talked to Jacob. And he says he's looking forward to putting some of his now former teammates on their butt. He's going after Jason Baker and Blake Chain the most. Do you think he could do it?
6: I don't know about that. I don't think so.
0: He doesn't think so. So go back over to the Tyrone guys a little bit because you represent that panhandle we talk about a lot. You know, Brenner, Tyrone, always a special place, always having some good athletes, some good teams. What's it like to be able to represent Tyrone here?
10: Sorry, I didn't hear you.
0: What's it like to be able to represent Tyrone?
10: It just means a lot to me, and my brother was able to do it before me, and now I'm glad to be able to be here as well.
0: How's that steak turning out?
10: Great.
0: They were chomping at the bit with those steaks. We'll get one more time. I'll see a couple of our me guys here as well, so let's introduce everybody. Say your name, where you're from.
9: Jay Shrewsbury, Mead, Kansas.
11: Sirson Conley, Mead, Kansas.
0: Name, where you're from.
9: Ashton Ardrone from Mead, Kansas.
12: Cody Brown from Moreland, Oklahoma.
0: So, you know, Moreland kid with the Mead kids, but Ashton, I got to say, so, you know, your other guys here enjoying the experience, not going to be able to play, unfortunately, with the injuries. So you got to go represent. Is there a lot of pressure maybe on your shoulders, you think, to represent the Buffaloes?
9: I wouldn't say so. I'm just going to go out and have fun.
0: So how'd practice go? Are the legs feeling all right? How long has it been since you've been able to hit somebody?
9: It's been quite a while, and I feel pretty good.
0: That's good. That's good. Have your teammates tried to coach you up a little bit today?
9: They tried, and I didn't listen.
0: Of course you don't listen. Mr. Brown represented Moreland here today. Of course, you know, Moreland always sends a lot of good athletes with us. So what's it like to be able to represent the Bearcats one more time?
12: Pretty great.
0: How are you liking the experience so far?
12: It's actually really fun, and I enjoy all of it, and especially meeting them.
0: Speaking of meeting new people, is there anybody, you know, so far you've met today? And I know you've only got one practice in, but how's that bond going, getting to know some of these other guys? You're kind of surprised by some of these other guys?
12: A little bit, yeah.
0: Is there anybody you're maybe looking to one-up during the football game on Saturday?
12: Not necessarily.
0: Okay, we'll see if that develops throughout the week. We'll figure it out. But see, Class Bowl 38, a welcome football dinner here at Farm Credit of Western Oklahoma. We'll be back with just a few more athletes here in a few minutes on K101.

0: back.
1: K101, Tyler Riggs here at the Class Bowl 38 football welcome to dinner put on by Farm Credit of Western Oklahoma. Talk to a few more of these football guys. They've already torn up those plates. Let's everybody know where you're from, who you are.
2: Rylan Fisher from Covington Douglas.
3: Bryson Quinpoth from Watonga.
1: Who you are, where you're from. Introduce yourself, sir.
4: My name is Darren Hester.
1: From Clinton. I got you.
5: Zane Keller, Medicine Lodge.
1: My apologies, Mr. Hester. I caught him chewing. A classic mistake by the broadcaster. But I do want to come to you, Mr. Hester, real quick, because, you know, Clinton's had obviously a long, rich football tradition. We've had a lot of great football players from Clinton come on. You're another one that's coming here that you're representing. What's it like being at this All-Star game with a lot of guys you played against, some that maybe you've heard of, haven't got to play against yet? How you feeling?
4: It feels good to come out. They come out and compete with these guys and get to make friends,

0: ways.
1: Well, and quickly, too, you've been a guy that's been known to put a few moves on people. I've seen it out there on the football field. Is there anybody you're, you know, trying to maybe shake one more time in this game yet? Have you picked anybody out, or just like, hey, any challengers coming?
0: Man, I just, you know, I'm always ready. I come ready to play.
1: Oh, he is. He's a gamer, folks. I promise, is Mr. Hester. Now, we got Ryan Fish over here. He played baseball with us on Monday. So, Ryan, do you feel like that kind of helped you loosen up for this week? Your legs good? Was practice okay today?
2: Practice was pretty good today. Went pretty smooth. Hopefully it's better than the baseball game.
1: Yeah, for sure. Now, of course, you're getting to know some of these guys, like I was talking about with Darren over there. You know, some of these guys you've got to play against, competed real hard against. Others maybe you've seen or heard of. What's it like getting to know them a little bit better now?
2: It's good, you know. Meet new people. Get to meet some people you've played against, and it's just have fun with them.
1: Awesome, awesome. And we'll talk over to Mr. Quinn Foth here just a little bit. Represent Watonga in this thing. So what's it like trying to come out and show out one more time for the folks in Watonga?
3: It's good, you know. I'm going to show them that anyone can come from a small town and do big things, you know.
1: What do you think of your teammates so far? Gone through that one practice? Is there anybody you're kind of maybe impressed with or like, man, I heard about you, but, you know, I hadn't seen you yet?
3: Say that one more time, Parker.
1: Is there anybody that, you know, you've seen that's like, hey, I played against you, heard about you, that you're like, all right, now I'm getting to know them? Anybody you're impressed with, or anybody like, hey, I'm gonna go after you?
3: Mostly impressed with everybody. Everybody's pretty cool here. I know a couple people from Fairview, really cool people. Noah Schmidt, played against him, lost against him. But, you know, it was good. He's a good person. He's a good person, a really good football player. Shout out to him.
1: Guys already making some connections. That's pretty good. I got to wander over here, Coach Cameron Condor, because I talked to some of these other coaches earlier. Most importantly, talked to Coach Hoover over there earlier today at practice. We'll hear more about that in the morning. But he knows you got some offensive weapons. He's a defensive guy. He's kind of excited for that challenge, Coach, what's going to go down Saturday. Had first practice look, I guess I should say.
4: We're just trying to get lined up. Struggling today getting lined up. Just, you know, trying to just figure this whole thing out. You know, not as easy as the last time I was here. So, you know, but no, it's kids have reacted really well to, you know, just learning on the fly and learning some new stuff. And so at the end of the day, it's really just about, you know, learning some new terminology and, you know, plays are plays at a certain point. So kids had fun at practice. We're out there learning and flying around. So looking forward to a good game on Saturday.
1: Well, you got a couple of your Chisholm kids. You get to guide them one more time. Connor Quintero, obviously one of those, quarterback. You said a lot of great things about him through the season, the leader he's been. Talk about being able to have him here this All-Star game one more time.
4: Yeah, you know, it's always, obviously in an All-Star game setting, it's always a lot easier when you have your own quarterback and he can kind of, you know, facilitate some of the stuff offensively. And it's really kind of why we were able to go out to practice today and be so far along. But it's, you know, it's exciting to obviously coach him one more time. I've coached him since, coached and trained him since he was in seventh grade. And so he, you know, he knows what we're doing, and he's a great young man, and, you know, he's got a bright future ahead of him.
1: I guess we'll have to end on the Fairview guy over, because we haven't really had to talk to him a whole lot yet. Tyler Beasley, you're directing traffic defensively during practice today. You're kind of getting guys lined out. You know, what's it like being around this all-star mix of coaches and players?
5: It's just been a blast so far. There's been a lot of enthusiasm, a lot of willingness to learn from the kids. Truthfully, they're just jumping in and taking the coaching points that we're given. And like you said, we're trying to line up right, trying to play as quickly as we can, fly around to the ball regardless. At the end of the day, they're all giving great effort, and it's been a blast so far. I've got a couple of the kids that played under me this last year, and they've helped out as far as communication stuff. And so it's just been a blast, and it's honestly been pretty good transition, better than I thought for the first day.
1: Right. Well, and you know, you're coach's kid, right? At the end of the day, whether it's 6-man, 8-man, 11-man, a lot of these guys, football is football, right?
5: There are definitely certain aspects that translate at all levels, regardless of how many men are on the field. You know, there's always some adjustments from maybe one level to the next, but at the end of the day, you always got to block, tackle, and go score. That's how you win games.
1: Simple stuff. I know it sounds easy. It's not so easy. These coaches, though, they got down. They'll be having it rolling Saturday night. Looks

It's like a lot of football players finish up their deal, they're dispersed probably very smartly. So we'll have, of course, more content coming to you in the morning. Mentioned got some words of practice with the coaches, some of those players. We'll have that Friday as well. But I'll do it for now at the Farm Credit of Western Oklahoma Class of Bowl 38 football welcome dinner. We'll have more content coming up through the rest of the week on K101.

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7: Good chances for rain continue through this evening and overnight. We'll see lows around 59. Good chances for rain tomorrow. Might see a bit of sun during the afternoon. Light winds, highs near 78. Slight chances for rain tomorrow night, lows around 60. Slight chances for rain on Friday, Saturday, and Sunday. Highs will be in the mid to upper 80s. We've got you covered on K101 and K101online.com.

Hey, 101 weather. Good chances for showers this evening through tonight. Lows around 59. Those good chances for rain continue tomorrow with highs near 78. We've got you covered on K101.

0: NBC News, I'm Dave Packer. During a cabinet meeting today, President Trump making it clear he feels no urgency to end the war with Iran. But when it does end, the president says gas prices will go back to where they were before the war.
1: We had oil, we had gasoline down to a very low number. I think we'll be hitting that number shortly after that whole excursion ends.
0: But for now, the president says he's not satisfied with the deal that the Iranians are offering to end the war. An ongoing recovery for victims of the deadly factory accident in Washington state. 9 people remain unaccounted for after a massive chemical tank holding a highly corrosive liquid imploded and collapsed Tuesday. 2 people are confirmed dead. The CDC screening travelers arriving at 3 U.S. airports from Ebola-infected countries. New York's JFK now added to that list. Secretary of State Marco Rubio insisting no Ebola cases will be allowed into the country, including infected American citizens. This is ABC News. An officer in California has been reassigned, and an independent investigation will be conducted following a violent arrest in Fairfield.
2: Police say the arrest came during an on-campus fight at the high school. They say officers used so-called distraction strikes to get the teen, identified as Maurice Williams, to put his hands behind his back so he could be handcuffed while acting aggressively. Students now staging walkouts and demonstrations, protesting what they claim was excessive force. The teen's family also speaking out.
3: That bothered me to see my grandbaby land there. Getting beat.
2: Police say the officer involved has now been reassigned.
0: ABC's Hannah Batah. Building the future, the Lego Foundation committing $97 million to expand international rescue committee programs that use play to help millions of children trapped in global conflicts learn and recover. Dave Packer, ABC News.
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